0: during this event.
1: Portland Police Chief Bob Day says Kylo saved lives that day, but there are still unanswered questions.
0: There's obviously a lot of evidence spread out over a significant number of blocks.
1: Heather Roberts, FM News 101.
2: And the police, by the way, say body cam footage is expected to be released next week.
3: Three Oregon men face federal charges after prosecutors say they ran a bank fraud scheme using stolen and altered checks. Authorities say Cody Van Winkle, Keyshawn Buckley, and Bruce Jones Jr. set up a fake business to deposit altered checks and withdraw funds before banks detected the fraud. All three pleaded not guilty and faced trial in November.
2: Well, they're telling us the Portland Fire and Rescue battled an especially challenging fire this morning. More from KXL's Grant McHill.
4: Crews rushed to a heavy fire at a townhome in the area of Southeast Division and 141st Avenue around 5 a.m.
5: A damaged gas meter where there was free-flowing natural gas constantly providing fuel.
4: Portland Fire and Rescue's Rick Graves says protocol calls for crews to just let that fuel burn.
5: We allowed that to continue when we had the body of the remainder of the fire completely extinguished, and then we were able to get close enough to the meter itself and discover that we could actually turn it off.
4: No one was hurt, but two people are displaced. Grant McHill, FM News 101.
3: One of the largest infrastructure projects in the history of the city of Vancouver is complete months ahead of the original spring 2027 target. KXL's Gail Cunningham has the update.
6: We are very excited.
1: Mayor Ann McInerney Ogle says the $26 million Main Street reconstruction project rebuilt nearly 100-year-old infrastructure beneath the pavement.
6: We went all the way down, water, wastewater, stormwater, utilities.
1: McInerney Ogle says phased block-by-block construction, with much of the work being done at night, allowed for early completion with minimal disruption to businesses. You'll see new traffic signals, outdoor seating spaces for art, festival lighting, and more.
6: The improvements really kind of set the stage for that long-term economic success for our downtown.
1: The city will celebrate with a grand opening October 7th. 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
7: As part of Travel Oregon's competitive grants program, the Port of Portland was awarded $4.5 million to reconnect the Rose City with the Far East. Delta suspended its direct flight from PDX to Tokyo several years ago. The money will give Oregon a competitive edge in foreign tourism. Travel Oregon says the grant is part of a larger airline recruitment package. Another $500,000 was awarded to the Corvallis School District for Oregon's only indoor 50-meter competition pool. 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
2: 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I am Brett Recamp with Tim Lance. 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
3: The speed limit signs all over the city of Salem are all about to say 20, and the city council agrees that's plenty.
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2: 5:11 right now. Traffic and weather together are on the ones. Michael Convery, police activity in North Portland. What's happening?
4: Well, it's up on Interstate Avenue, northbound between North Buffalo Street and Lombard. So this is just a little bit to the west of Interstate 5. Again, police activity in the area. Again, not really sure exactly what's going on, but a good place to steer clear of, if at all possible. Again, North Interstate Avenue near Lombard Street. I-5 northbound headed to Vancouver is slow from Lombard up towards the Interstate Bridge. Again, most of the slowing on I-84 is westbound again today from 82nd down to the I-5 merge. Southbound 205 is delayed coming down past I-84 towards Division Powell. Northbound 205 a little slow moving up onto the Glen Jackson Bridge, and then some additional slowing once you get into Clark County headed up towards SR-500. Hey, you need a diesel truck? 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From the KXL Traffic Center, I'm Michael Convery.
3: Coin 6 Chief Meteorologist Josh Cozart has your forecast.
5: Mostly cloudy skies remain around Portland tonight. Temperatures will fall into the upper 50s. Decreasing clouds are expected tomorrow. Temperatures warming into the low 70s. This kicks off Portland's latest warming trend as we push close to 80 degrees. From the Coin 6 weather team, I'm Coin 6 Chief Meteorologist Josh Cozart, Portland's most accurate weather forecast.
3: Lake Oswego cloudy in 69. Hillsboro, same story. And in Vancouver, it's 67. Cloudy in 67 in Portland, too.
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3: It's 5:12, and businesses near the I-5 southbound closure feel the squeeze now as drivers are just avoiding the area. KXL's John Eric Smith spoke with one fast food place on Swan Island about the hit they're taking.
6: Will Young is the operations manager for Face Plant, a fast food joint on Swan Island. He says Some nearby employers told workers to stay home during the I-5 closure, and that's really cut into the plant-based restaurant's lunch business.
7: This last weekend, sales were down overall about $4,000. You were expecting, if that trend continued, to probably lose about $10,000 of sales for the couple weeks.
6: Now, he says the loss won't threaten the restaurant's future, but he hopes people will make the trip to support businesses along that closure. John Eric Smith, FM News 101.
2: 20 is plenty. It's a plan to try and make sure drivers know 20 miles per hour is the speed limit along neighborhood streets. And the Salem City Council this week adopted the plan to use $2.8 million in federal funds to start adding signs on January 1st. Salem Transportation Planner Hayden Dentinger.
8: Obviously, we anticipate that there is that there's a very small number of drivers that are traveling in excess of 5 or 10 miles an hour of the speed limit. It's certainly not the majority.
2: Salem is following Portland's lead after the state legislature gave the power to cities to lower neighborhood street speed limits.
3: Some good news for you when it comes to crude oil prices. They are down this week, pushing down pump prices too, and giving drivers like you a little bit of good news. Portland prices falling 3 cents to $5.11. Vancouver prices, they dropped 6 cents down to $5.39.
9: The national average for regular gas dips 2 cents to $4.46 a gallon. The Oregon average declines 4 cents to $5.06 a gallon.
3: AAA's Murray Dodd says diesel is also down from last week's record highs. The national average for diesel dropped 9 cents to 646, with Oregon's average down 2 cents a gallon to 686.
2: 5:15, time for the KXL Sports Update, thanks to Sawtooth Roofing. 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
10: Running back De'Aaron Hill Jr. was named the Paul Hornung Award National Player of the Week. Tight end Jamari Johnson was selected John Mackey Award National Player of the Week. The Hornung Award is presented to the nation's most versatile player. The Mackey Award for the top tight end in the country. Both Hill and Johnson played major roles in Oregon's 41-27 win over USC Saturday night, becoming just the second Oregon running back tight end duo ever to go over 100 yards receiving in the same game. First time that's happened since 1996. Jamarcus Shepherd and the Beavers open Pac-12 play this week visiting Colorado State.
11: No, I do get excited about the conference because, I mean, that is our goal as a football team. It's to win the Pac-12 championship in our bowl game with class, integrity, and academic excellence. And so now this is our opportunity to go compete for our goal.
10: Beavs coming off back-to-back victories. Baseball postseason, Austin Riley's 3-run homer in the 8th sends the Braves past the Phillies 5-3. Atlanta taking game 1 of that best-of-3 wildcard series. Later tonight, Matt Boyd, former Beaver, starts on the mound for the Cubs in game 1 at San Diego. Athletics outfielder Zach Geloff has filed a lawsuit against the Detroit Tigers, Illich Holdings, and the Detroit Wayne County Stadium Authority for damages after his right knee slammed into a Comerica Park fence during a game this past summer. Geloff was hurt making a sliding catch in a game in July in foul territory, and he collided with a metal fence. The lawsuit seeks compensation for severe pain and suffering, lost wages and economic loss, mental and emotional distress, and other damages. With sports at 15 and 45, I'm Jude Newby, FM News 101.
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12: From ABC News, I'm Dave Packer. After meeting with tech leaders, President Trump says it's full speed ahead with artificial intelligence.
13: President Trump today doubled down on his calls to not slow down or regulate AI technology as he unveiled America.gov, a new federal government website that uses AI to help connect Americans to federal resources.
14: This is one more example of why I will never stifle the growth of technology that will be bigger than the Industrial Revolution.
13: Amid a fierce debate over safety and regulation of AI, President Trump today meets at the White House with some of the biggest names in the tech industry. CEOs from Anthropic, Google, NVIDIA, Palantir, and Meta. Karen Travers, ABC News, the White House.
12: New York's Governor Kathy Hochul, who's also a board member of Cornell University, wants an independent investigation into the gang rape lawsuit
15: brought against the Ivy League school and the seven students accused of taking part.
16: The DA, who just reopened the case amid a new civil lawsuit from the accuser, is defending his decision not to prosecute back in 2024. He says the woman's original statement to police described her as consenting to the sex. He says under New York law, being voluntarily drunk or high does not mean a person cannot consent.
15: ABC's Hannah Batah. Today, former American Idol contestant Caleb Flynn found guilty of murdering his wife. Flynn claiming someone had broken into their home, shooting and killing his wife. He told police he was sleeping at the time. His ex-mistress testifying for the prosecution. Former special counsel Jack Smith testifying before the Senate Judiciary Committee about his role investigating President Trump. Republicans trying to accuse him of being dishonest, but Smith maintaining,
17: I stand by my decisions as special counsel, including my decision to bring charges against President Trump.
15: Republicans on the panel are claiming that Smith's investigative tactics were not ethical. To Wall Street, stocks were lower, the Dow down 131 points today. 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
3: 520, and this is Portland's afternoon news on FM News 101 KXL. Over there, you have Brett Recamp. Right here, I'm Tim Lance. We have your top stories.
2: Portland Fire and Rescue battled an especially challenging blaze this morning.
3: Newly released data shows kids are showing up to class in Oregon.
2: What's $30 billion between friends, right? The latest on the tens of billions of dollar swings from a major AI player. That is part of a player there, part of business news. I'm a real human. That story is at 526.
3: And you're going to loan me $30 billion? Is that what you're saying?
2: Oh, we are friends. Okay. We have that part correct.
3: Fair enough. It is 521 right now. Traffic and weather together on the ones. Michael Convery, police activity in North Portland. Give us the update, will you?
4: Well, it's on Interstate Avenue and Lombard. So, again, just to the west of I-5. It is causing 4 delays through that stretch. Again, a lot of police activity up in that area. Again, not real sure about what is going on, but it is causing 4 delays, particularly on Lombard, headed east and westbound right past Interstate Avenue, just to the west of Interstate 5. Good place to steer clear of, if at all possible. I-5 southbound as you leave downtown, again, looks pretty good up into the curves. There is some moderate slowing down through Wilsonville, but again, not all that bad this afternoon. 205 northbound starts to slow just north of Stafford Road. It's pretty crowded moving up towards the Abernathy Bridge in Oregon City. 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From the KXL Traffic Center, I'm Michael Convery.
2: All right, time for you that weather forecast from Coin 6 Chief Meteorologist Josh Cozart.
5: Tonight in Portland, temperatures will be falling to 57 degrees. Mostly cloudy skies persist, but it will be dry. As we move our way into Wednesday, afternoon temperatures will return to the low 70s, seasonal for the end of September, as decreasing clouds carry us into a sunnier end to the week as temperatures push close to 80 degrees. From the Coin 6 Weather Department, I'm Coin 6 Chief Meteorologist Josh Cozart with Portland's most accurate weather forecast.
2: 67 now in Portland and Vancouver, Salem 69.
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10: 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We're live from the Swickard studio. 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
11: Disney is laying off 300 of its employees, mainly in HR and technology. It's the latest in a series of layoffs since new CEO Josh D'Amaro took over. The entertainment giant hinted at these layoffs back in August. A report by Axios says that OpenAI is on track to generate nearly $70 billion in annualized revenue. Strong gains in business and consumer adoption are the main reasons why, but this report is a large increase over a Bloomberg report in August, which forecasts OpenAI with $40 billion in annualized revenue. With oil prices ticking lower, gas prices are starting to ease a bit. AAA says the national average for regular unleaded today is $4.45 a gallon. That's down 2 cents a gallon from yesterday. Diesel was off 2 cents a gallon yesterday at $6.44. Wall Street stocks lower across the board today. The Dow lost 131 points, ending the day at 51,350. NASDAQ was off by 22. S&P 500 fell 12. I'm Dan Loney with Your Money Now on FM News 101 KXL.
10: 527. 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Former pastor and American Idol contestant Caleb Flynn is going to prison for a long time.
12: Count one, guilty of aggravated murder. Count two, murder, guilty. Verdict on count three, guilty. Four, murder, guilty. Five, guilty. Six, verdict.
10: And the judge read all the charges and verdicts as Flynn was found guilty on all 9 counts related to the murder of his wife. Prosecutors, they argued that Flynn killed her so he could be with his mistress.
13: I don't care what you say anymore, this is my life.
0: Billy Joel's collection of 70 vintage motorcycles is going to be heading to the auction block soon. According to TMZ, Joel says he loved building this collection, and now it's somebody else's turn to hit the road. That auction's going to be November 20th and 21st. The proceeds will support the Joel Foundation.
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10: I am Brett Recamp. It's now 5:30. We do have your top stories today.
0: Police in Portland and Gresham continue to investigate the series of events that led to the death of a police canine last week, and they have also identified the murder suspect killed in that confrontation.
10: One of the largest infrastructure projects in the history of the city of Vancouver is done months earlier than anticipated.
0: Plus, a college football staff member is accused of stealing trade secrets. Junior Newby is going to explain that for you. He's got sports at 5:45.
10: All those stories and more coming up just about 90 seconds right now. A little traffic and weather together on the ones. It is 5:31. Now watching some trouble on the Sunset Highways, Mr. Michael Convery.
15: Yeah, Brett, inbound Sunset, just prior to the zoo off-ramp, we've got a little fender bender. It's off on the right shoulder. ODOT's there on the scene, so the right lane partially blocked. They were getting 3 lanes by, but it's still backed up, back up over the top of Sylvan Hill, headed inbound on the Sunset Highway. I-84 westbound is pretty crowded from just inside of 74th Halsey, off and on all the way down to I-5. Eastbound's not doing too bad. Some slowing getting out past 21st Avenue. Southbound I-5, as you leave downtown, looks pretty good through the curves. There's some moderate slowing headed down into Wilsonville towards the Boone Bridge. From the KXL Traffic Center, I'm Michael Convery.
0: Thank you, Michael. Now it's time for your forecast from Coin6 Chief Meteorologist Josh Kozart.
16: Mostly cloudy skies are expected to stay over Portland for the rest of tonight. Temperatures falling into the upper 50s. Tomorrow, clouds will slowly decrease as the sunshine helps to warm our highs back up into the low 70s. We can expect that to kick off the warming trend as October approaches, returning as hot as the low 80s by this weekend. From the Coin6 Weather Department, I'm Coin6 Chief Meteorologist Josh Kozart with Portland's most accurate weather forecast.
0: Salem right now, mostly cloudy, 70 degrees there. In Gresham, cloudy and 67, 68 here in Portland.
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0: It's 5:32. A Portland police canine killed in the line of duty last week may actually have been struck by friendly fire. Chief Bob Day today saying Kylo saved human lives while confronting a murder suspect, but there are still a lot of unanswered questions.
3: You know, there's still ongoing investigation, positioning of the suspect, actions of everybody involved is all still being reviewed, but we do believe at this point we have enough information to say that he was injured in these life-saving heroic efforts.
0: Now, the murder suspect, 39-year-old Eddie Campbell, was also killed in that confrontation with police last Thursday. Detectives believe that he shot and killed Jeff Thompson, who was found dead in his Gresham home earlier that day. Gresham police are still investigating that case, and they're trying to determine whether or not these two knew each other.
10: A damaged gas meter caused a frenzy at a fire in Portland this morning. KXL's Grant McHill reports.
17: Fire crews discovered the damaged meter at the townhome in the area of Southeast Division and 141st Avenue around 5 a.m. Portland Fire and Rescue's Rick Graves says there was free-flowing natural gas constantly providing fuel for the flames.
18: Allow that fuel to continue to be burned and consume the fuel itself rather than trying to extinguish that.
17: He says the gas was then turned off before Northwest Natural arrived. The cause of the fire is now under investigation.
18: There was an elevated gas pipeline affected by the roof that had collapsed.
17: No one was hurt, but two people are displaced. Grant McHill, FM News 101.
0: Oregon sees its third straight year of improved K-12 school attendance. Here's KXL's Noah Friedman.
19: According to preliminary numbers from the governor's office, about 2,600 more Oregon students attended class regularly during the last school year, marking a 4.6% increase since 2022. The state considers regular attendance as students showing up to at least 90% of their enrolled days. A bill passed in the 2026 legislature requires Oregon's Department of Education to release quarterly attendance reports. Noah Friedman, FM News 101.
10: After 33 years in the making and $26 million, the final phase of Vancouver's massive downtown Main Street reconstruction project is complete.
20: The project updated water, wastewater, and stormwater systems and utilities on Main from 5th to 15th.
21: We're talking nearly 100 years old of infrastructure underneath that pavement.
20: Mayor Ann McInerney-Ogle says they added safety and accessibility improvements and other amenities to foster community and support economic development.
21: New traffic signals. We have outdoor seating now, spaces for art. We have festival lighting. We even have e-bike charging stations.
20: Planning began in 1993, but stalled until 2021 when funds from the American Rescue Plan and a mix of local sources moved the project forward. 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
0: Travel Oregon is giving a $4.5 million grant to PDX to help restore nonstop year-round service between Portland and Asia. Delta shut down its Portland to Tokyo route several years ago, and Oregon Tourism Commission Vice Chair Travis Hill says it was a big loss for the entire state.
22: Restoring this nonstop air service between Oregon and Asia would give us a better chance to attract those international visitors who tend to stay longer, spend more, visit multiple regions, and, you know, supporting hotels, restaurants, attractions throughout the whole state.
0: Hill says the airport is looking at both Korea and Japan as possible destinations for that nonstop service.
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10: 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Thanks for checking in with Tim Lance. I'm Brett Recamp. We have your top stories.
0: The folks at a Swan Island restaurant tell us the I-5 closure has cut into sales, tips, and their staff hours.
10: Beaver football looking to build momentum into conference play. Judah Newby will join us in sports at 5:45.
0: And CarMax does a U-turn, drives off with some pretty tasty third quarter numbers. The very latest from the used car giant coming up in business news. We'll have that for you at 5:56.
10: 4:51 right now. That means some traffic and weather together. We do that on the ones. And Michael Convery, we had some trouble on the Sunset Highway, but perhaps improved.
15: Yeah, it's pretty quickly cleared off to the right shoulder. A little fender bender down just prior to the Zoo off-ramp. So it's a little crowded coming in on the Sunset, headed up over Sylvan, down past the accident scene towards the Vista Ridge Tunnel. The drive to Vancouver I-5 North slows from right about Lombard up through Delta Park to the interstate. And again, southbound I-5 is backed up to right about Rosa Parks Way, down to the closure there at the Fremont Bridge. I-84 westbound delays off and on, headed west of 82nd, down of the I-5 merge, and then eastbound I-84, some slowing away from I-5 out to about 28th Avenue. This report is service of unbound.org. 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From the KXL Traffic Center, I'm Michael Convery.
0: 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Now, Coin 6 Chief Meteorologist Josh Cozart with your forecast.
16: Tonight in Portland, temperatures falling to 57, mostly cloudy. Decreasing clouds tomorrow as afternoon highs warm into the low 70s. A gradual warming trend will be taking shape as we move our way through the weekend. Highs expected in the low 80s. From the Coin 6 weather team, I'm Coin 6 Chief Meteorologist Josh Cozart with Portland's most accurate forecast.
0: In Gresham, it's cloudy and 67. Beaverton, 69. Cloudy and 67 in Portland.
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0: 542 and the I-5 southbound closure has emptied out a key lunch crowd on Swan Island. More on that from KXL's John Eric Smith.
4: Some Swan Island employers told a lot of their workers to stay home during the closure. Will Young is with Faceplant, a budding local vegan burger place. He tells us the restaurant sales were down about $4,000 as of last weekend.
5: You know, and that has obviously impact to our top and bottom line, but also to our crew. You know, it's fewer tips for our crew members. We actually have to reduce the hours we staff, so maybe fewer hours for the team.
4: Young says he hopes customers won't forget about him or the other businesses affected by that I-5 closure. John Eric Smith, FM News 101.
10: Some good news comes this week for the Camas School District as they made the top 10 for school districts in the state of Washington, according to the popular review and rating platform Niche. Their 2027 Best School Districts in America put Camas at 9th in the state for public school districts. For Oregon, once again, Lake Oswego at the top, followed by West Lynn Wilsonville, and then Sherwood.
0: There you go, Lake Oswego. 544, time for Lars Larson and Northwest Report's commentary.
8: I can't believe that they want to class BB guns along with AR-15s. That's crazy. Have I owned BB guns? Absolutely. Do I own real guns? Absolutely. Both of them right now. And on the real guns, I mean the AR-15s, the shotguns, the hunting rifles, I've always filled out a Form 4473. That's the federal form that you're required to fill out to be able to buy a firearm in the United States of America. It also provides that you have to go through a background check. Well, now, a California congressman, a member of the House of Representatives, has introduced legislation that would include BB guns and pellet guns, the ones that produce velocities of 800 feet per second or more, that they would have to be treated just like an AR-15. A Daisy BB gun that has to have a background check on it before you can buy it, that is the California nuts that does not impress anyone. For Northwest Reports, I'm Lars Larson.
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0: They are heading into conference play now, so the Beavers are looking to build momentum when it comes to their football team. From the KXL Sports Desk, here is Judah.
9: Well, one of the major bright spots for the Beavs has been freshman wide receiver Jesse Legree. Through 4 games, he's second in the country in receiving yards behind only Ohio State phenom Jeremiah Smith, and also has 6 touchdowns.
11: Definitely felt surreal because I've been dreaming about this moment since I decided to play football at a collegiate level, and to go do these past 9 months and Coach Shep, Coach Dowling, and Coach Finn, the amount of trust they have in me and allow me to make them big plays, it's been amazing to feel and be a part of.
9: Legree and the Beavs open Pac-12 play Saturday visiting Colorado State.
12: You want to protect your teammate, and I'm proud of our guys having some composure because I know more than anything, they were like, okay, let's turn this into a street fight. And I'm sure that's what they wanted. I mean, part of me wanted that. But we wanted to play it on the field, and we didn't want to leave people excuses.
9: Ducks coach Dan Lanning, after his team's hard-fought 41-27 win at USC, Oregon turns to Dylan Raiola at quarterback as Dante Moore recovers from a concussion. Ducks have a bye this week. New York Giants releasing franchise legend and veteran wide receiver Odell Beckham Jr. The 33-year-old Beckham struggled to make an impact after reuniting with his original team in free agency. He hadn't played in the NFL since 2024. Giants are 2-1 and host the Cardinals this week. A former Auburn football staff member has been accused of stealing trade secrets from the team and sending them out to competitors. According to court records, David Rudolph Jenrath turned himself into authorities on Monday. The 24-year-old was charged with theft of trade secrets and computer tampering, both felony charges. And the NBA is expected to select a winning bid for a Las Vegas expansion franchise in the very near future, per ESPN. The price is expected to go between $12 and $13 billion. With sports at 15 and 45, I'm Judah Newby, FM News 101.
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13: From ABC News, I'm Dave Packer. After meeting with tech leaders, President Trump says it's full speed ahead with artificial intelligence.
27: President Trump today doubled down on his calls to not slow down or regulate AI technology as he unveiled America.gov, a new federal government website that uses AI to help connect Americans to federal resources.
28: This is one more example of why I will never stifle the growth of technology that will be bigger than the Industrial Revolution.
27: Amid a fierce debate over safety and regulation of AI, President Trump today meets at the White House with some of the biggest names in the tech industry. CEOs from Anthropic, Google, NVIDIA, Palantir, and Meta. Karen Travers, ABC News, the White House.
3: New York's Governor Kathy Hochul, who's also a board member of Cornell University, wants an independent investigation into the gang rape lawsuit brought against the Ivy League school and the seven students accused of taking part.
14: The DA, who just reopened the case amid a new civil lawsuit from the accuser, is defending his decision not to prosecute back in 2024. He says the woman's original statement to police described her as consenting to the sex. He says under New York law, being voluntarily drunk or high does not mean a person cannot consent.
3: ABC's Hannah Baton. Today, former American Idol contestant Caleb Flynn found guilty of murdering his wife. Flynn claiming someone had broken into their home, shooting and killing his wife. He told police he was sleeping at the time. His ex-mistress testifying for the prosecution. Former special counsel Jack Smith testifying before the Senate Judiciary.

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1: 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Brett Recamp there. I'm Tim Lance, and we have your top stories.
2: A damaged gas meter caused a frenzy at a fire in Portland this morning.
1: City of Vancouver completes one of its biggest infrastructure projects ever, and they did it in record time.
2: We have new details about an upcoming Game of Thrones movie in your entertainment news at 5:57.
1: But first, 5:51, traffic and weather together on the ones. Michael Converse there in the traffic center. We've got a power outage in Cowlitz County. Is this affecting signal lights anywhere?
3: Yeah, it might be, because we got this note from Cowlitz County Electrical that about 5,000 to 6,000 customers are currently without power up in the Longview area. So a lot of signal lights there in Longview. If you come up to one that's not working, please treat it as a four-way stop. And we hope that power can be restored soon up in the Longview area in Cowlitz County. I-5 northbound delays moving up through Delta Park towards the Interstate Bridge. Sunset inbound delays moving in up over the top of Sylvan Hill down to I-405. We're still pretty crowded. I-5 north headed into downtown from the Terwilliger curves off and on down across the Markham, headed over to I-84. 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From the KXL Traffic Center, I'm Michael Convery.
2: Coin 6 chief meteorologist Josh Cozart has our forecast.
4: Mostly cloudy skies remain around Portland tonight. Temperatures will fall into the upper 50s. Decreasing clouds are expected tomorrow. Temperatures warming into the low 70s. This kicks off Portland's latest warming trend as we push close to 80 degrees. From the Coin 6 weather team, I'm Coin 6 chief meteorologist Josh Cozart, Portland's most accurate weather forecast.
2: Looking around town, and Gresham checking in at 66, 68 degrees in Hillsboro. Oregon City, you have 68.
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5: Bond yields pushing higher since stocks lowered today. The Dow lost 131 points, ending the day at 51,350. NASDAQ was up by 22 points. The S&P 500 fell 12. West Texas crude was down 3.5% at $89 a barrel. Shares of CarMax are up almost 5% today after quarterly numbers showed promise for its turnaround. Second quarter sales for locations open at least a year for the used car retailer rose 13%. It comes on the heels of four straight quarters of declining sales. CarMax will also buy back some shares in the third quarter. A Wall Street Journal report says John Waldron could be the next CEO of Goldman Sachs and maybe as soon as next year. The plan, which has been discussed by Goldman's current board of directors, would see David Solomon step down from the CEO role and move to executive chairman. Waldron is the current COO. Solomon has been in charge of Goldman Sachs since 2018. I'm Dan Loney with Your Money Now on FM News 101 KXL.
3: 5:57, time now for your entertainment news. Game of Thrones, Aegon's Conquest, now has a release date. The film tells a story about Aegon Targaryen conquering Westeros. Got that right? Game of Thrones?
4: Westeros, yeah.
3: Westeros, GOT fans. It's hitting theaters on June 6th of 2029, and we're talking about it now. It will take place centuries before the events of the original Game of Thrones series.
4: Okay, well, yeah, I mean, if you're a Game of Thrones fan, right, you got to know now. New York City Mayor Zoran Mondani says that he got a laugh out of that Saturday Night Live parody of his recent meeting with President Trump. I don't know if you saw it, but the sketch show Trump pretty happy to spend time with Mondani.
6: For some reason that no one can figure out, I really, really like you.
4: Mondami said that the sketch, as far as he was concerned, was just kind of surreal.
3: 1989, ex-Eagles Don Henley, Glenn Frey teamed up once more after the band's breakup in 1981 at a concert in L.A. and they jammed.
4: Not long after that, hell froze over for those guys, too. FM News 101 KXL, Portland's number one source for news and information.
3: As the season...
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4: 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I'm Tim Lance.
5: I am Brett Recamp. Thanks so much for joining us on this Tuesday at 6 o'clock, and we do have your top stories today.
4: Portland police continuing to investigate that officer-involved shooting that led to the death of a murder suspect and a police canine, and they say now a dog may have been struck by friendly fire.
5: Portland will have more visitors from Asia in the next few years after being awarded millions of dollars in grant money.
4: And the wild card round is underway in Major League Baseball. I'm geeking out. Judah Newby will have your sports at 6:15.
5: Those stories are more in about 90 seconds. First up, 6:01. Traffic and weather together. We do that on the ones. Michael Convery with eyes once more on I-84.
6: Yeah, and again, most of the slowing again today is headed westbound on I-84 inside of 74th Halsey, most of the way down to I-5. Eastbound's a little crowded getting out past 21st, and still some off and on slowing and moving up north of the curves across the Markham Bridge trying to get over to I-84. 205 northbound down into Walton is still scattered slowing north of Stafford Road headed up into Oregon City. It's starting to thin out in a couple of spots. 217 looks pretty good both directions. Sunset slowing headed up over Sylvan off and on down to I-405. This report, a service of Swickard, investing in Portland, its businesses, and its future. From the KXL Traffic Center, I'm Michael Convery.
4: All righty, Michael, now your COIN 6 Chief Meteorologist Josh Cozart forecast.
7: Tonight in Portland, temperatures will be falling to 57 degrees. Mostly cloudy skies persist, but it will be dry. As we move our way into Wednesday, afternoon temperatures will return to the low 70s, seasonal for the end of September, as decreasing clouds carry us into a sunnier end to the week as temperatures push close to 80 degrees. From the COIN 6 Weather Department, I'm COIN 6 Chief Meteorologist Josh Cozart with Portland's most accurate weather forecast.
4: Lake Oswego, cloudy and 68. You're going to actually see this cloudy sky pretty much everywhere in the area. 69 in PDX and downtown right now, 66.
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4: 6:02. And the Portland police are saying that the canine officer fatally wounded while trying to apprehend a murder suspect last week may have been injured by friendly fire. They've also identified that man in the officer-involved shooting. KXL's Heather Roberts has the very latest now on the investigation that is spanning two cities.
8: Gresham Police Chief Travis Goldberg says it all started when Jeff Thompson was found shot dead inside his own home last Thursday. Detectives identified Eddie Campbell as the murder suspect
9: and determined that that suspect had taken Mr. Thompson's vehicle.
8: License plate reader technology tracked Campbell to a Southeast Portland motel. During the confrontation with officers, canine Kylo was shot.
10: Unintentionally injured by police gunfire during this event.
8: Portland Police Chief Bob Day says Kylo saved lives that day, but there are still unanswered questions.
10: There's obviously a lot of evidence spread out over a significant number of blocks.
8: Heather Roberts, FM News 101.
4: Body cam footage is expected to be released next week.
5: A woman is dead after being hit by a train in Salem this morning. Salem police responded to the crash involving a freight train at around 8 o'clock near 14th and Southeast Leslie Street. The victim suffered serious injuries and was taken to Salem Health Hospital, where she was pronounced dead. No other information has been released.
4: Portland Fire and Rescue telling us that they battled an especially challenging blaze this morning. KXL's Grant Mackill reports.
11: Crews rushed to a heavy fire at a townhome in the area of Southeast Division and 141st Avenue around 5 a.m.
12: A damaged gas meter where there was free-flowing natural gas constantly providing fuel.
11: Portland Fire and Rescue's Rick Graves says protocol calls for crews to just let that fuel burn.
12: We allowed that to continue when we had the body of the remainder of the fire completely extinguished, and then we were able to get close enough to the meter itself and discover that we could actually turn it off.
11: No one was hurt, but two people are displaced. Grant Mackill, FM News 101.
5: One of the largest infrastructure projects in the history of the city of Vancouver is complete. KXL's Gail Cunningham reports this happened months ahead of the original spring 2027 target.
13: We are very excited.
14: Mayor Ann McInerney Ogle says the $26 million Main Street Reconstruction Project rebuilt nearly 100-year-old infrastructure beneath the pavement.
13: We went all the way down, water, wastewater, stormwater, utilities.
14: McInerney Ogle says phased block-by-block construction, with much of the work being done at night, allowed for early completion with minimal disruption to businesses. You'll see new traffic signals, outdoor seating spaces for art, festival lighting, and more.
13: The improvements really kind of set the stage for that long-term economic success for our downtown.
14: The city will celebrate with a grand opening October 7th. 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
4: 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KXL's Noah Friedman has that story.
15: As part of Travel Oregon's competitive grants program, the Port of Portland was awarded $4.5 million to reconnect the Rose City with the Far East. Delta suspended its direct flight from PDX to Tokyo several years ago. The money will give Oregon a competitive edge in foreign tourism. Travel Oregon says the grant is part of a larger airline recruitment package. Another $500,000 was awarded to the Corvallis School District for Oregon's only indoor 50-meter competition pool. 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
2: 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I am Brett Recamp. 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
3: Portland and Vancouver drivers getting a little bit of relief at the pump with local gas prices dropping almost a nickel in the past week. Diesel prices actually also down from record highs.
2: Honors for Oregon football after the big win at USC. Judah Newby will join us in sports at 6:15.
3: Plus, from the American Idol stage to a prison cell, a man gets his sentence. You'll hear about it. You'll hear from the judge. Your entertainment news coming up at 6:27.
2: 6:11 right now. That means traffic and weather together on the ones. Checking in with Michael Convery as we cruise down to Woodburn, see what's going on there.
4: Crash reported on Highway 214 westbound right as you approach Interstate 5 in Woodburn. Again, police are responding to that. I-5 northbound of Vancouver looks pretty good. Some slowing up through Delta Park towards the interstate. Again, we had that power outage up in the Longview area. About 5,000 customers currently without power at last check up in Longview. And also a crash now in Longview. Don't know if this was caused by the power outage, but it's an accident right at Washington Way in Cowlitz County, up in Longview, right at Industrial Way. That's just off of I-5. Several emergency crews have arrived on the scene. I-84 eastbound, some slowing out past 21st. Westbound delays out of the Hollywood District down to I-5. From the KXL Traffic Center, I'm Michael Convery.
3: Time for Coin 6 Chief Meteorologist Josh Kozart and your forecast.
5: Mostly cloudy skies are expected to stay over Portland for the rest of tonight. Temperatures falling into the upper 50s. Tomorrow, clouds will slowly decrease as the sunshine helps to warm our highs back up into the low 70s. We can expect that to kick off the warming trend as October approaches, returning as hot as the low 80s by this weekend. From the Coin 6 Weather Department, I'm Coin 6 Chief Meteorologist Josh Kozart with Portland's most accurate weather forecast.
3: All right, Josh. And then in Camas right now, it's cloudy. In fact, they're saying light rain for the next hour. Beaverton cloudy in 67, 66 in Portland.
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3: It is 6:12, and businesses near the I-5 southbound closure say they're feeling the squeeze. Drivers are just avoiding the area. KXL's John Eric Smith got a chance to speak with the folks at one fast food place on Swan Island about the hit they're taking.
6: Will Young is the operations manager for Face Plant, a fast food joint on Swan Island. He says some nearby employers told workers to stay home during the I-5 closure, and that's really cut into the plant-based restaurant's lunch business.
7: This last weekend, sales were down overall about $4,000. You were expecting, if that trend continued, to probably lose about $10,000 of sales for the couple weeks.
6: Now, he says the loss won't threaten the restaurant's future, but he hopes people will make the trip to support businesses along that closure. John Eric Smith, FM News 101.
2: Crude oil prices fell this week, pushing down pump prices and giving drivers a little good news. Portland prices fell 3 cents to $5.11. while Vancouver prices dropped 6 cents to $5.39.
8: The national average for regular gas dips 2 cents to $4.46 a gallon. The Oregon average declines 4 cents to $5.06 a gallon.
2: AAA's Marie Dodd says diesel's also down from last week's record highs. The national average for diesel dropped 9 cents to 6.46, with Oregon's average down 2 cents a gallon to 6.86.
3: It is the end of the road for a Vancouver man who built a permanent basketball hoop with a solar-powered light right in front of his house, and then he painted a court. Unfortunately for former congressional candidate Brent Henrich, he did it all without permission and outside of his own property. He was charged with misdemeanors and found guilty. And today, a Clark County judge gave him a sentence, remove the hoop immediately, clean up the paint within 6 months, or you're going to have to pay the city. And you can choose either 8 hours of community service or you can go to jail.
2: Okay, 6:15, time for the KXL Sports Update. 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
3: Well, following that big win against USC down in Southern California, big honors, too, coming to the Oregon Ducks football team. From the KXL Sports Desk, here is Judah Newby.
9: Running back De'Aaron Hill Jr. was named the Paul Horning Award National Player of the Week. Tight end Jamari Johnson was selected John Mackey Award National Player of the Week. The Horning Award is presented to the nation's most versatile player, the Mackey Award for the top tight end in the country. Both Hill and Johnson played major roles in Oregon's 41-27 win over USC Saturday night, becoming just the second Oregon running back tight end duo ever to go over 100 yards receiving in the same game. First time that's happened since 1996. Jamarcus Shepherd and the Beavers open Pac-12 play this week visiting Colorado State.
10: No, I do get excited about the conference because, I mean, that is our goal as a football team. It's to win the Pac-12 championship in our bowl game with class, integrity, and academic excellence. And so now this is our opportunity to go compete for our goal.
9: Beavs coming off back-to-back victories. Baseball postseason, Austin Riley's 3-run homer in the 8th sends the Braves past the Phillies 5-3. Atlanta taking game 1 of that best-of-3 wildcard series. Later tonight, Matt Boyd, former Beaver, starts on the mound for the Cubs in game 1 at San Diego. Athletics outfielder Zach Geloff has filed a lawsuit against the Detroit Tigers, Illich Holdings, and the Detroit Wayne County Stadium Authority for damages after his right knee slammed into a Comerica Park fence during a game this past summer. Geloff was hurt making a sliding catch in a game in July in foul territory, and he collided with a metal fence. The lawsuit seeks compensation for severe pain and suffering, lost wages and economic loss, mental and emotional distress, and other damages. With sports at 15 and 45, I'm Jude Anubi, FM News 101.
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11: From ABC News, I'm Dave Packer. Former special counsel Jack Smith testifying before the Senate Judiciary Committee today about his role investigating President Trump. In his opening statement,
12: our investigation developed proof beyond a reasonable doubt that President Trump engaged in serious crimes against our nation. If asked whether to prosecute a former president today based on the same facts, I would do so regardless of whether that president was a Republican or a Democrat.
11: Republicans on the panel claiming Smith's investigative tactics were not ethical. And Republican Senator Eric Schmidt tried to accuse Smith of perjury for not admitting to going to an NBA Hawks game in Atlanta, where he might have met with DA Fonnie Willis, who was also pursuing a criminal case against Mr. Trump. Schmidt offering Smith's own texts as proof he went to the Hawks game. Smith had to explain he instead went to a college basketball game in Maryland featuring Caitlin Clark and the Iowa Hawkeyes. The lawsuit brought against Cornell University and 7 of their students accused of taking part in a gang rape 2 years ago, putting a spotlight on how the school handles these accusations. ABC's Aaron Katursky in Ithaca, New York.
13: New York Governor Kathy Hochul, a member of Cornell's board, is calling for an independent investigation, saying the case raises serious questions about Cornell's campus culture. Cornell's own data show more than 1 in every 3 undergraduate women say they were sexually assaulted during their time at the Ivy League school.
11: Kentucky State Police investigating the deadly shooting of a trooper, Hayden Phillips, shot while on patrol along Interstate 65. Authorities warning the public not to approach the suspected gunman. After a meeting, President Trump saying that AI leaders signed a constitution to police themselves.
14: Well, I think I'm seeing tremendous self-policing, and they understand that they have to self-police. And it's very hard for somebody to come out and say, get into these models are very complex.
11: You're listening to ABC News.
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2: And new data released shows kids are actually showing up to class in Oregon a lot.
3: Home price numbers are in for the 20 largest markets. Overall, the increase not nearly as large as it could be. Seattle going the wrong direction. Business news at 6:26.
2: First, though, it's 6:21, and as you probably know, you get traffic and weather together on the ones. Michael Convery, delays in Clark County. Fill us in.
4: Well, we got an event tonight at the Cascade Amphitheater up in Ridgefield. So I-5 northbound is a little bunched up north of the I-205-I-5 merge in Salmon Creek up towards the off-ramp for the Clark County Fairgrounds. I-5 southbound as you leave downtown. Again, pretty good pace up into the curves. There's some moderate slowing down through Wilsonville. We are looking better on I-84 eastbound, but delay still coming down past the Providence Medical Center westbound on I-84 towards Interstate 5. 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From the KXL Traffic Center, I'm Michael Convery.
3: Forecast now, Coin 6 Chief Meteorologist Josh Cozart has it.
5: Tonight in Portland, temperatures will be falling to 57 degrees. Mostly cloudy skies persist, but it will be dry. As we move our way into Wednesday, afternoon temperatures will return to the low 70s, seasonal for the end of September, as decreasing clouds carry us into a sunnier end to the week as temperatures push close to 80 degrees. From the Coin 6 Weather Department, I'm Coin 6 Chief Meteorologist Josh Cozart with Portland's most accurate weather forecast.
3: Looking at Battleground right now, 65 degrees. It is 66 in Troutdale, 69 in Beaverton, and we have a chance of light rain in spots for the next hour. It's cloudy.
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11: Home prices continue to rise during July, according to the Case-Shiller Index. That measures the average price in 20 of the largest metro areas. Prices rose 2.5% year over year and up from a 2.1% gain in June, but it was also the 14th consecutive month where prices rose less than the level of inflation. Chicago saw the steepest price increase at almost 7%. Seattle saw the biggest decline at 1.6%. The value of NHL franchises continues to rise, just like other pro sports leagues. Data from Sportico says 20 teams have a valuation over $2 billion, with Toronto the highest at $4.8 billion. In fact, the top three in the list are all original franchises of the league. The New York Rangers are second at $4.15 billion, then Montreal Canadians are third at $3.8 billion. Bond yields kept pushing stocks lower today. Dow lost 131 points at 51,350. NASDAQ was off 22. The S&P 500 fell 12. I'm Dan Loney with Your Money Now on FM News 101 KXL.
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2: Time for your entertainment news, and a former pastor, an American Idol contestant, Caleb Flynn, he's going to go to prison for a long time.
12: Count one, guilty of aggravated murder. Count two, murder, guilty. Verdict on count three.
2: The judge reading four, all the charges murder, and verdicts guilty, as Flynn was found guilty on nine counts related to the murder of his wife. Prosecutors arguing Flynn killed her so he could be with his mistress.
13: I don't care what you say anymore. This is my life.
3: Billy Joel's collection of 70 vintage motorcycles is headed to the auction block, according to TMZ. Joel says he loved building this collection. Now it's someone else's turn to hit the road. That auction, November 20th and 21st, proceeds will support the Joel Foundation.
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4: 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I'm Tim Lance.
5: I am Brett Recamp. Appreciate you being with us. We have your top stories today.
4: Police in Portland and Gresham continue to investigate the series of events which led to the death of a police canine last week, and they have also identified the murder suspect killed in that confrontation.
5: One of the largest infrastructure projects in the history of the city of Vancouver is done months earlier than anticipated.
4: And college football. A staff member accused of stealing trade secrets. Judah Newby is going to join us for sports at 6:45.
5: 6:31 right now, traffic and weather together. We take care of that on the ones for you. And hopefully things are looking better at this hour, Michael Convery.
6: They are starting to thin out pretty good. We had some trouble on the Sunset Highway earlier, but we've recovered nicely from that. Just some scattered slowing down the hill from the zoo towards Vista Ridge Tunnel. It is still a little bunched up I-5 southbound, of course, in North Portland, just after Rosa Parks Way down to the closure there at the Fremont Bridge. I-84 eastbound looks good out to the east side. Westbound delays out of the Hollywood District down to the I-5 merge. From the KXL Traffic Center, I'm Michael Convery.
4: Okay, Michael, now on to the forecast from Coin6 Chief Meteorologist Josh Cozart.
7: Mostly cloudy skies are expected to stay over Portland for the rest of tonight. Temperatures falling into the upper 50s. Tomorrow, clouds will slowly decrease as the sunshine helps to warm our highs back up into the low 70s. We can expect that to kick off the warming trend as October approaches, returning as hot as the low 80s by this weekend. From the Coin6 Weather Department, I'm Coin6 Chief Meteorologist Josh Cozart with Portland's most accurate weather forecast.
4: It is cloudy and 67 in Lake Oswego and in Cornelius right now. 68 in Beaverton, cloudy and 67 in Portland.
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4: It is 6:32 and a Portland police canine killed in the line of duty last week actually may have been struck by friendly fire. Chief Bob Day in Portland saying Kylo saved human lives while confronting a murder suspect, but there are still some unanswered questions.
8: You know, there's still ongoing investigation. Positioning of the suspect, actions of everybody involved is all still being reviewed, but we do believe at this point we have enough information to say that he was injured in these life-saving heroic efforts.
4: The murder suspect is 39-year-old Eddie Campbell. He was also killed in the confrontation with police last Thursday. Detectives believe that he shot and killed Jeff Thompson, who was found dead in his Gresham home earlier in the day. Gresham police now are investigating this case, trying to figure out whether or not the two knew each other.
5: A damaged gas meter caused a frenzy at a fire in Portland this morning. KXL's Grant MacHill reports.
9: Fire crews discovered the damaged meter at the townhome in the area of Southeast Division and 141st Avenue around 5 a.m. Portland Fire and Rescue's Rick Graves says there was free-flowing natural gas constantly providing fuel for the flames.
10: Allow that fuel to continue to be burned and consume the fuel itself rather than trying to extinguish that.
9: He says the gas was then turned off before Northwest Natural arrived. The cause of the fire is is now under investigation.
10: There was an elevated gas pipeline affected by the roof that had collapsed.
9: No one was hurt, but two people are displaced. Grant MacHill, FM News 101.
4: Oregon sees its third straight year of improved K-12 school attendance. With that, KXL's Noah Friedman.
11: According to preliminary numbers from the governor's office, about 2,600 more Oregon students attended class regularly during the last school year, marking a 4.6% increase since 2022. The state considers regular attendance as students showing up to at least 90% of their enrolled days. A bill passed in the 2026 legislature requires Oregon's Department of Education to release quarterly attendance reports. Noah Friedman, FM News 101.
5: This Friday in Ridgefield, about 1,000 high school students are going to get a hands-on introduction to the construction industry and other skilled trades. Rainey Nutter tells the Lars Larson Show it's called the Dozier Day Hands-On Career Fair.
12: We start them when they're young. They get to hop in the driver's seat with an operator.
5: Well, this has been going on for 20 years. Nutter says these are jobs that pay very well. The event takes place at the Clark County Event Center.
4: And after 33 years in the making and $26 million, the final phase of Vancouver's massive downtown Main Street reconstruction project is complete. KXL's Gail Cunningham reports the work is done ahead of the original spring 2027 targets.
13: The project updated water, wastewater, and stormwater systems and utilities on Main from 5th to 15th.
14: We're talking nearly 100 years old of infrastructure underneath that pavement.
13: Mayor Ann McInerney Ogle says they added safety and accessibility improvements and other amenities to foster community and support economic development.
14: New traffic signals. We have outdoor seating now, spaces for art. We have festival lighting. We even have e-bike charging stations.
13: Planning began in 1993, but stalled until 2021 when funds from the American Rescue Plan and a mix of local sources moved the project forward. Gail Cunningham, FM News 101.
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23: 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The I-5 Bridge, over budget by $8 billion and not finished. 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
5: 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We're live from the Swickard Studio. Tim Lance is right there. I am Brett Recamp here on FM News 101, and your top stories today.
4: A Swan Island restaurant saying the I-5 closure has cut into sales, tips, and staff hours.
5: Beaver football looking to build momentum into conference play. Judah Newby will join us in sports at 6:45.
4: And police are following up on a new ransom note in the disappearance of Savannah Guthrie's mother. Your entertainment news comes up at 6:57.
5: Those stories and more in 90 seconds, but first it's 6:41. Traffic and weather together are on the ones. Michael Condrey, what's going on in Marion County?
6: We got a late crash here down in the little bit to the west of the Jervis area in Marion County. Has River Road Northeast shut down both directions between Fairfield Road and Mahoney Road. We understand it's a rollover accident with a potential pin-in involved as well. So, again, this is a little bit to the west of Jervis in Marion County with River Road Northeast shut down currently in both directions. I-5 northbound looking pretty good now to Vancouver up across the interstate. Southbound I-5 delays coming down through North Portland just after Rosa Parks Way to the closure there at the Fremont Bridge. I-84 westbound, some slowing out of the Hollywood District down to I-5. 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
4: And now, Coin 6 Chief Meteorologist Josh Cozart with your forecast.
7: Tonight, a low of 57, mostly cloudy skies, decreasing clouds tomorrow, and highs in the low 70s. From the Coin 6 Weather Team, I'm Chief Meteorologist Josh Cozart, Portland's most accurate forecast.
4: Salem, it looks like the clouds are starting to break up a bit. Still mostly cloudy, but 67 degrees. Check on Gresham, because there was light rain falling, and yep, they say for about the next hour, that's going to continue. Cloudy and 66 in Portland.
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4: 6:42 right now. The I-5 southbound closure has emptied out a key lunch crowd on Swan Island. With more on that, KXL's John Eric Smith.
19: Some Swan Island employers told a lot of their workers to stay home during the closure. Will Young is with Faceplant, a budding local vegan burger place. He tells us the restaurant sales were down about $4,000 as of last weekend.
24: You know, and that has obviously impact to our top and bottom line, but also to our crew. You know, it's fewer tips for our crew members. We actually have to reduce the hours we staff, so maybe fewer hours for the team.
19: Young says he hopes customers won't forget about him or the other businesses affected by that I-5 closure. John Eric Smith, FM News 101.
5: Well, gas prices are ticking down. Prices fell 3 cents in Portland, down to $5.11 a gallon, while Vancouver followed suit, dropping 6 cents to $5.39. As KXL's Heather Roberts reports, diesel prices are also down slightly, but it's too early to call it a trend.
25: Oregon's average for a gallon of regular drops 4 cents this week to $5.06 a gallon, while the national average dips 2 cents to $4.46, pushing down those pump prices, a drop in the price of crude oil.
26: This week, crude is trading in the low $90 per barrel
8: range.
25: AAA's Marie Dodd says markets are reacting to a positive development in the Middle East.
8: News from Saudi Arabia that it is able to at least send some fuel through that east-west pipeline that was damaged in a drone attack.
25: Diesel also fell on the news, with Oregon's average down 2 cents to $6.86 a gallon. Heather Roberts, FM News 101.
4: Washington Governor Bob Ferguson has signed an executive order to create a space council. The goal is to keep Washington a global leader in the space economy. The council will include representatives from the commercial space industry, aerospace manufacturing, and also higher education. They want to look for ways, they say, that Washington can add commercial launch capabilities. There are more than 90 space companies employing over 13,000 people right now in Washington.
5: The final push for the Port of Vancouver, I should say, over a century-old Terminal 1 dock construction is certainly on. It should be ready sometime early next year. But the big excitement is about the public market that's being built that won't open until 2030. When it does, some say it will become an instant premier destination for travelers and tourists.
4: 6:45 now, time for the KXL Sports Update, brought to you by Sawtooth Roofing. 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
9: Well, one of the major bright spots for the Beavs has been freshman wide receiver Jesse Legree. Through 4 games, he's second in the country in receiving yards behind only Ohio State phenom Jeremiah Smith, and also has 6 touchdowns.
10: Definitely felt surreal because I've been dreaming about this moment since I decided to play football at a collegiate level, and to go through these past 9 months and Coach Shep, Coach Dowling, and Coach Finn, the amount of trust they have in me and allow me to make them big plays, it's been amazing to feel and be a part of.
9: Legree and the Beavs open Pac-12 play Saturday visiting Colorado State.
11: You want to protect your teammate, and I'm proud of our guys having some composure because I know more than anything, they were like, okay, let's turn this into a street fight. And I'm sure that's what they wanted. I mean, part of me wanted that. But we wanted to play it on the field, and we didn't want to leave people excuses.
9: Ducks coach Dan Lanning, after his team's hard-fought 41-27 win at USC, Oregon turns to Dylan Raiola at quarterback as Dante Moore recovers from a concussion. Ducks have a bye this week. New York Giants releasing franchise legend and veteran wide receiver Odell Beckham Jr. The 33-year-old Beckham struggled to make an impact after reuniting with his original team in free agency. He hadn't played in the NFL since 2024. Giants are 2-1 and host the Cardinals this week. A former Auburn football staff member has been accused of stealing trade secrets from the team and sending them out to competitors. According to court records, David Rudolph Jenrath turned himself into authorities on Monday. The 24-year-old was charged with theft of trade secrets and computer tampering, both felony charges. And the NBA is expected to select a winning bid for a Las Vegas expansion franchise in the very near future, per ESPN. The price is expected to go between $12 and $13 billion. With sports at 15:45, I'm Judah Newby, FM News 101.
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12: From ABC News, I'm Dave Packer. Former Special Counsel Jack Smith testifying before the Senate Judiciary Committee today about his role investigating President Trump. In his opening statement,
14: our investigation developed proof beyond a reasonable doubt that President Trump engaged in serious crimes against our nation. If asked whether to prosecute a former president today, based on the same facts, I would do so regardless of whether that president was a Republican or a Democrat.
12: Republicans on the panel claiming Smith's investigative tactics were not ethical. And Republican Senator Eric Schmidt tried to accuse Smith of perjury for not admitting to going to an NBA Hawks game in Atlanta, where he might have met with DA Fonnie Willis, who was also pursuing a criminal case against Mr. Trump. Schmidt offering Smith's own texts as proof he went to the Hawks game. Smith had to explain he instead went to a college basketball game in Maryland featuring Caitlin Clark and the Iowa Hawkeyes. The lawsuit brought against Cornell University and 7 of their students accused of taking part in a gang rape 2 years ago, putting a spotlight on how the school handles these accusations. ABC's Aaron Katursky in Ithaca, New York.
26: New York Governor Kathy Hochul, a member of Cornell's board, is calling for an independent investigation, saying the case raises serious questions about Cornell's campus culture. Cornell's own data show more than 1 in every 3 undergraduate women say they were sexually assaulted during their time at the Ivy League school.
12: Kentucky State Police investigating the deadly shooting shooting of a trooper, Hayden Phillips, shot while on patrol along Interstate 65. Authorities warning the public not to approach the suspected gunman. After a meeting, President Trump saying that AI leaders signed a constitution to police themselves.
3: Well, I think I'm seeing tremendous self-policing, and they understand that they have to self-police. And it's very hard for somebody to come out and say, get into these models are very complex.
12: You're listening to ABC News.
13: 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That's

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2: 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You've got Portland's afternoon news on FM News 101 KXL. Brett Recamp, I'm Tim Lance, and we have your top stories.
3: A damaged gas meter caused a frenzy at a fire in Portland this morning.
2: The city of Vancouver completes one of its largest infrastructure projects ever, and they did it in record time.
3: So what's $30 billion between friends, right? The latest on the tens of billions of dollars swings from a major AI player as part of business news at 6:56.
2: 6:51 right now. Traffic and weather together on the ones. Got to check in with Michael Confrey, see how that drive home is looking. Closure in Marion County right now, though, Michael.
4: It's down in the, again, west of Jervis, River Road Northeast, which is a main thoroughfare there, is closed off due to a serious rollover crash between Marthaler Road and Mahoney Road. Emergency crews are on the scene. We understand there might be a pennon involved as well. Life Flight is on standby for this crash. I-5 northbound of Vancouver looks pretty good now up across the interstate bridge. I-84, there's some slowing westbound out of the Hollywood District down to I-5. 205 over on the east side has thinned out pretty good. 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
3: Coin 6 Chief Meteorologist Josh Kozart has our forecast.
5: Tonight, a low of 57. Mostly cloudy skies, decreasing clouds tomorrow, and highs in the low 70s. From the Coin 6 weather team, I'm Chief Meteorologist Josh Kozart.
3: Okay, Beaverton checking in at 67. Same thing in Sherwood. Camas, 64. Lake Oswego, 66.
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5: Disney is laying off 300 of its employees, mainly in HR and technology. It's the latest in a series of layoffs since new CEO Josh D'Amaro took over. The entertainment giant hinted at these layoffs back in August. A report by Axios says that OpenAI is on track to generate nearly $70 billion in annualized revenue. Strong gains in business and consumer adoption are the main reasons why, but this report is a large increase over a Bloomberg report in August, which forecasts OpenAI with $40 billion in annualized revenue. With oil prices ticking lower, gas prices are starting to ease a bit. AAA says the national average for regular unleaded today is $4.45 a gallon. That's down 2 cents a gallon from yesterday. Diesel was off 2 cents a gallon yesterday at $6.44. Wall Street stocks lower across the board today. The Dow lost 131 points, ending the day at 51,350. NASDAQ was off by 22. S&P 500 fell 12. I'm Dan Loney with Your Money Now on FM News 101 KXL.
4: 6:57, time for your entertainment news.
6: The Pima County Sheriff's Department and FBI say they are working to determine the credibility of the message while evaluating comments circulating across social media platforms. Officials have declined to release details regarding the contents of the latest note. I'm Wendy Swanson.
4: That the very latest as far as Savannah Guthrie's mother and her disappearance.
3: New York City Mayor Zoran Mondani says he got a laugh from the Saturday Night Live parody of his recent meeting with President Trump. Sketch showed Trump happy to spend time with Mondani.
7: For some reason that no one can figure out, I really, really like you.
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4: 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Had broken up in 1981, but the two got together for a concert in Los Angeles, and they did Hotel California, Life in the Fast Lane, and some other hits.
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11: From ABC News, I'm Dave Packer. A tech summit at the White House today bringing together some of the biggest names in the industry, with AI giants like Anthropic's Dario Amodei signing an accord to self-police after insiders, including Amodei, warned that AI's abilities could inversely impact the human race. ABC's Rachel Scott.
12: The president has called the concerns a hoax.
13: After meeting with them today, you are still calling this a hoax. So why should the American people take your word over this?
14: It's a very serious. What I am calling a hoax is what the Democrats do, because they don't want to see it be successful, because they think that's bad for Republicans.
12: I tried asking Amodei what he wants the president to do.
15: You've had some serious warnings about AI.
12: But Amodei walked away and did not answer.
11: Former American Idol contestant Caleb Flynn found guilty of murdering his wife.
16: Flynn breaking down as the verdict was read. Prosecutors argued Flynn was motivated by a nearly two-year-long affair with a woman he'd met at his church. That former mistress emotionally testified about the more than 100,000 messages they exchanged and read several where they discussed wanting Flynn's wife dead.
11: ABC's Alex Perez. A sexual assault investigation involving Cornell University is being reopened. This nearly 2 years after prosecutors declined to file charges. The former student at the center of the case says seven fraternity members raped her. Former special counsel Jack Smith testifying before the Senate Judiciary Committee about his role investigating President Trump.
17: The special counsel's office followed Justice Department policy, observed legal requirements, and took actions based on the facts and the law.
11: Trump was accused of inciting violence and intimidating lawmakers to delay the certification process of the 2020 presidential election and of unlawfully storing thousands of documents at Mar-a-Lago. Republicans on the panel claiming Smith's investigative tactics were not ethical. You're listening to ABC News.
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22: The Chad Benson Show.
23: It's about the economy, stupid. Always has been, always will be. And then you sprinkle everything else around. But it's about the economy. People are not happy. People are pissed. People are frustrated. And you're hearing it more and more every day.
24: I'm pissed off about the gas prices, the food prices, everything. It's affected everything. You got to feel sorry for the truck drivers that are trying to make a living.
25: Are you regretting your vote for him in 2024?
24: Yeah, a lot of people, I believe, are.
25: Why?
24: Because he tells you one thing and does just the opposite.
25: America's not great again?
24: No, it's not. They've run it to the ground, and that's putting it mildly.
23: People are frustrated. It's the economy, stupid. Across the country, it's about the economy, stupid. And you're stupid not to think so. Now, then come out and say it's all about all these other things, right? At the end of the day, you know, Trump loves to boast about all the stuff, right? I've created more jobs than any other human being in the history of mankind. Nobody has ever created as much as I have. I build the biggest, bestest everythings. All of the stuff that he boasts upon. And yet at the end of the day, frustration level. People are frustrated. Why? Because we're in the middle of a war that we don't need to be in. Polling numbers say is about as good as it's going to get. And then you look at situations that you never thought you'd see. Case in point, Texas. Well, Chad Talafrico, man, that guy's a freak. All he talks about is trans. That's it. That's everything. Everything he talks about is just trans. Well, is that true? Or is it not true?
26: I built a computer program to prove that J.D. Vance is lying about James Talarico.
27: This Talarico guy, he will not shut up about how there are six genders. A guy that age who is so obsessed and focused on transgender children.
26: If you're wondering where you've seen that bad faith tactic before.
28: Why are you so obsessed with me?
26: That's where. But anyway, J.D. Vance is lying and I have the data to prove it. I couldn't find this quantified online, so I built a Python application to collect and analyze as much of the last year of James Talarico's statements as I could transcribe. Speeches, interviews, podcasts, debates. Across nearly 28,000 words, a plurality of what Talarico said was about the economy, and just 0.33% of it was about transgender issues. That's 91 words out of 28,000. And every single one of those 91 words was in response to a question. Republicans, on the other hand, spent $77 million in the last Senate election cycle, $15.8 million of it in Texas alone, talking about, you guessed it, transgender issues. They're obsessed.
23: And don't forget the communism, right? It's got to be about communism. You want to know how bad it is? South Carolina? Darlene Graham. She may lose South Carolina. Texas, as we've been talking about. is the one a lot of people are looking at thinking, could this really happen? Was it 94? Was the last time a Democrat won a statewide office? Is this the opportunity? George Bush, W, out there raising money for everybody but Paxton. Why? Bad candidate. Karl Rove.
2: You know, the Senate Leadership Fund right now is spending well over $100 million in Texas trying to make sure that Ken Paxton defeats James Tallarico. Do you think that's a good use of money?
3: No, but they're going to have to do it. And that's just the start. That's enough through the end of September. If John Cornyn were the nominee, this race would be over. But, you know, when you got a guy who's got multiple girlfriends and $200,000 worth of improvements in his house from a corrupt business guy for whom he does favors. I mean, my personal favorite is the Uber account in the name of David P. Since he drives around in a car that has SO4 license plates, it made it a little difficult to have assignations with one of his mistresses. So the corrupt business guy gives him the fake Uber account, and that the records of that are now in his impeachment proceedings. So we know how often he went to have sex with Laura Olson. I mean, where can you make this up? I mean, really?
23: Oh, my Lord. The amount of money they're going to have to spend is ridiculous. Why? Because you didn't like Cornyn. He wasn't your guy. You didn't like him. So there you go. Out with you. And into this. And you're going to have to spend and spend and spend. To the tune of God knows how much. Honestly, couldn't tell you at this point in time. I mean, we're talking hundreds of millions of dollars is what you're going to have to spend. The state's not going blue. But if he was to win, that is a shockwave. Al-Sayed winning in Michigan, not a shockwave. Tallarico in Texas? That's a shockwave. That is 30 years. 30 years. 30 years. And what is he talking about? I saw a guy who got yesterday, somebody listens to the show, sent me a picture of what the door hangers are. And the door hanger for Tallarico is, you know, healthcare, infrastructure, things of that nature. And the one that Paxton had out there, and some of you listening may have got that. It is, you know, it's trans. That's it. That's it. Yeah, they're commies. They're about trans. I had somebody yesterday text me on my local show and say, you just don't get it, Chad. You don't understand Sharia law. You don't understand what is coming. You don't understand any of this stuff. Right? It's above your pay grade. They are commies. They are all of these things. And I just sit there and laugh and say, you have been psychologically manipulated. And there's nothing that is going to fix this at all. Because you're going to go from one fright to another. And everything Trump says, you follow. If he says they're commies, you're like, commies. If he says they're socialists, you're like, socialists. If he says they're all about transing the kids. And let's be real. There are places in the country where the schools have overstepped and it's been ridiculous. And we can all agree with that. But the reality is simply, it's not Sharia law. It's not communism. You've been fooled. And because of that, there's going to be a shock, I think, coming for Republicans. How bad will it be? Mark Halperin.
5: Give it to us straight. How bad is it?
6: Well, look, there's still Republicans have a money advantage. They have an operational advantage with James Blair, the president's political lieutenant. The president could start driving messages that are helpful as opposed to unhelpful messages like, I love data centers and I love AI. If that happens, maybe things will change. But right now, I'd say Democrats would pick up at least 25 House seats net and at least 6 Senate seats net today based on talking to campaigns. Could be bigger.
5: Oh, I mean, that That will get you called full of shit every time by Chris LaCivita, because those are awful numbers. Yeah. And now you're talking about that's more than a blue wave. That's a or tidal wave now.
23: I think what you're looking for, Megan, is tsunami at that point in time. There's still time. I don't know what can be done at this point in time, but there's still time. But it's not just about the prices, although it's the economy, stupid. It's what led to them that have people frustrated. The wars, the tariffs. I mean, we can go on and on about all of the things that were supposed to happen. I don't think people realize in the Republican Party, the whole Epstein stuff has a younger generation who is absolutely beyond pissed off that that stuff wasn't released. They are. And they're frustrated and they're angry. And somebody said to me yesterday, well, Chad, MAGA's still with them. Have you seen that poll?
4: Okay. MAGA GOP on Trump. In the 2024 election versus Kamala Harris, he got 99% of the MAGA GOP vote. Perhaps surprisingly, I might have thought it'd be 100%, but it was 99%. Compare that to his approval rating now with the MAGA GOP. It's 98%. That is, there's been no real decline in MAGA support. These folks say that they're going to vote for congressional Republicans come the midterm elections. Again, that's the 99% that Trump got against Kamala Harris. Look now, in terms of the congressional vote, 98% of them say they're going to be voting for House Republican candidates. So that support is actually really holding up strong. It's really, really strong when it comes to MAGA GOP and the Republicans holding on to that vote.
23: Well, if that's all who got to vote, it'd be great. The problem is you've lost the young that weren't self-identified MAGA. You have lost independents. You've lost the big, giant, huge strides you made with Latino voters. You've lost a lot of MAGA's still there, but MAGA's not going to get the Republicans across the line at all. So it's going to be interesting, kids. No doubt about that. We are 35 days away from the midterms, and we could stop talking about that. You know, it's neat too. We're going to talk about it. Obviously, it's something we have to talk about. You know, it's kind of my job, but I'm excited for Halloween. We're going to do our big Halloween countdown. I'm debating on how to count it down this year. So we're going to toss the idea around here in the next couple days on how we should do the countdown when it comes to Halloween and our movie countdown. 323-538-2423 at Chad Benson Show is your X, your Insta, your YouTube, and all of those other wonderful things. A lot of stuff to get today. Our buddy Mike Lyons, military analyst, going to join the program. We're going to talk about Iran. We're going to talk about what's going on in Ukraine. Is there going to be another surge by the Russians? Among other things we will discuss. But first, prize picks. How'd you do on your picks? 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
1: Is college sports saved? Senate passed a bipartisan Protect College Sports Act, 77-22. So this would establish national rules governing NIL, revenue sharing, transfer and eligibility. It would preserve athletes' ability to make outside NIL money while requiring deals over $600 to be reported and limiting agent fees to 5%. It would also establish a national transfer rule, which I think is good. It would also protect scholarships from being revoked for performance, injury, roster decisions, provide post-playing medical coverage, and give former athletes additional opportunities to return and finish degrees. It gives the NCAA, conferences, and schools limited antitrust protection when enforcing these rules. A lot of people out there arguing, well, this takes away one of the primary tools the athletes have used to challenge the NCAA restrictions in court. So, you know, is this perfect? Is this going to save college athletics? Well, I think college athletics is a massive business. I like some of the stuff in here. And again, it's got to go to the House. But, you know, you got the likes of Ted Cruz and everybody out there talking about this, waxing poetic.
11: Picture March Madness.
1: Okay, I'm doing that.
11: A Cinderella team that few thought would make it past the opening round.
1: I'm doing it.
11: Is facing the number one seed.
1: Ooh, Duke.
11: The clock is winding down. The underdog is down by 2 points with 1 second left. The ball goes up. Three-pointer. The buzzer sounds. The crowd erupts. That Cinderella story is what the Protect College Sports Act is trying to preserve.
1: Is that what it's trying to preserve? I think what they want is there's got to be some cohesiveness in this, and there hasn't been. We can all be honest. It's been chaotic. It's been the Wild West. And you do want some cohesiveness in the way that this thing is run, because the fact that you can transfer on a whim, there's a lot of things that I get frustrate people. But you don't want to take away their earning power. And at the same time, you know, once they start getting involved, these laws start coming, Congress gets involved, I start to worry that eventually it's going to become one of those things where they'll overreach as always. 323-538-2423 at Chad Benson Show is your X, Insta, YouTube, and everything else. Love hearing from all of you right here on the Chad Benson Show. But we got to find out what the final House bill looks like, and we'll do that, I'm sure, not for a while, because as you know, they're on vacation, the House. Excuse me. Recess. Excuse me. They're back home doing stuff. What do you guys think? Let me know. Coming up in a little bit, my clients are military analysts going to join the program. We're going to talk about the latest out of the Middle East. Also, Ukraine, Russia, what's going on with that? The latest there. And are they going to have 300,000 new troops for the Russians? We will discuss that with Mike. But first, Bulwark Capital is incredible. I love Bulwark Capital. You guys know that. We have Zach on here every week. He's amazing, been amazing to my family, and I know he'll be amazing to you guys as well. It's called The Game Plan. It is a free webinar. It is happening Thursday, so a couple days from now, 3:30 Pacific, 6:30 Eastern, absolutely free for you. 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They're also going to peel the curtain back and let you guys see what they're all about. Lower risk, lower cost, lower volatility. What can they do to give you the most upside potential? I think you guys are going to find it informative. And the worst case scenarios, as we always say, is you're going to learn something. So sign up for today. It is happening 3:30 Pacific, 6:30 Eastern, October 1st. That is 2 days from now. 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

0: Batavia, Illinois, 2:40 in the morning. A woman sees a flashlight and a shadow outside her window. Police say the man in her backyard was a registered sex offender. A military court convicted him in 2024. 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He never met the woman in Batavia. 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
8: ABC News, I'm Dave Packard. As AI technology insiders warn of doomsday threats, at the White House today, many tech titans signed an accord for what was described as self-policing for the industry. David Sachs of the President's Council of Advisors of Science and Technology.
9: This is not something that requires new legislation from Congress or some sort of new international agreement that could take years. This is something that was produced today.
8: Defense Secretary Pete Hegseth is set to announce tomorrow that the Pentagon will cut 20% of positions reserved for generals and admirals, doubling a reduction he ordered last year as part of a broader effort to shrink the military senior ranks. That according to 2 U.S. officials. New York Governor Kathy Hochul calling for a new independent investigation into allegations of a group sexual assault at a Cornell University fraternity. Prosecutors had declined to bring charges in 2024, but the case is now being reconsidered amid renewed scrutiny. This is ABC News.
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0: It is that time of the week. Talk to our good buddy. Tired. Major in the Army and best damn military analyst in the business. Back from surviving COVID, Mike Lyons joins the program. Mike, good to see that you survived the, what did Trump call it, the Chinese flu or whatever?
18: Yeah, Chad, this time it was a little different, and put me down for the count, got back up, and I'm ready to go. So go out and get the vaccine. I remind everybody, get your flu shot. Winter's coming. So
0: yes, indeed, and winter's going to be crazy this year. Speaking of that, let's start with the chaos in Ukraine before we get to the Middle East, because the Ukrainians are up for it. They said they got a new AI drone guy. He says, we're going to send all these people, you know, to basically, we're going to put them through the meat grinder. They're hitting into Moscow now. It is, it's crazy and it's scary because I never know what Putin's going to do. But also, I mean, this affects us here in a way where it's not about could there be a war. It's the impact of diesel, oil, all of this stuff.
18: Yeah, I think that's the point there, that we talk about the Middle East and the impact that that's having on the effect of crude and to diesel. But the same thing is having the same impact in Europe on what's going on in Ukraine. And you're right, the Russians aren't backing down. North Korea talking about 10,000 more troops being deployed. They seem to be raising military spending. I saw something about that going up by 27% or some number in 2027. So they seem to be escalating from what they can do. And at the same time, you have, you know, the United States supplying a $400 million aid package to Ukraine. Key, though, this time, there's no Patriot missiles in this one. And I think we've recognized that we're really short on the air defense systems. And once things settle down, we've talked about this before, that countries are going to be doing everything they can to protect their skies and air defense systems. So those kind of contractors to go and defense manufacturers are going to be have a boon here. So again, that this war seems to drag on, and Trump just wants it to stop, but he doesn't get it that neither side is just willing to do it.
0: No, not well. First of all, if you're Ukraine, what's in it for you at this moment in time? Because, you know, I don't think Russia's going to give up. Do you think Russia has got one more big push, see what happens through the winter, and then come, you know, spring, they say, all right, we got what we got and we're out? Or is this, he's just going to ride this until he dies?
18: Yeah, I think he has no big push left. And I think that the battlefield has become World War One, and we talked about this, and I think that the ground troops become not sustainable to think that they're going to reinvade or take more ground. I mean, this is kind of the old school war. So the war will remain in the air. It will remain in cyber. It will remain these other domains that traditionally are not, wars are not won at. And so as long as the Ukrainians can still you know, fight back and hit mechanical plants and hit cruise missile production plants and the like, and what they're doing, and the Russians doing the same. The Russians are targeting a lot of civilians. There's no kind of end in sight. I just don't see them mobilizing the amount of ground forces you need. You know, not just 10,000 North Koreans, you need 100,000 North Koreans, and then that's the kind of scale that we're talking about, just because of the battlefield is so spoiled.
0: Talking to Mike Lyons, our military analyst, we talk about all things military. Move from there to obviously what's going on in the Middle East. I think that Trump is kind of, I don't think anything's going to happen big before midterms. I mean, we might have a couple things firing back and forth, but as far as any major deal, I would find it hard to see get done before, you know, midterms. I think their goal was to wait out Trump, and I think they feel they've done it.
18: You know, the thing, though, is from a military perspective, the blockade seems to be working. I saw a report yesterday that the straits are almost 90% open, as the countries obviously around there are still going to look for alternate means of moving their products. And, you know, Iran will eventually lose this tactical advantage that they've had over the world. So from that perspective, but then I saw the other side that said that Karg Island is still producing. I think that was the mistake here, not going after that critical infrastructure of their ability to generate revenue. And in fact, you know, I had a conversation with a couple of folks, it kind of inside the wire, said kind of the same thing, that the target lists very initially could have been a lot more selective when it came to their capability to generate revenue. And that just didn't happen. For some reason, they went more on capability that they thought the Iranians had, especially on the nuclear side. So yeah, I think you're right. I think that, you know, the UN meeting last week, the Iranians got here and they weren't able to spout a lot of their propaganda they normally do, but the president somewhat has his hands tied. Out of the, you'll see any military solutions, let's say, after the midterm elections.
0: You know, you talk about the Karg Island and all that stuff, and everybody says, well, you know, we're going to starve them out. The problem is they're not going anywhere. IRGC is not going to go anywhere.
18: Yeah,
0: anything they know now, at any given time, we can just go and close this thing down or try to and disrupt. And that's the thing that's scary, is we've kind of given them a any given moment, push this button and watch the reaction of the world kind of nuclear weapon that has nothing to do with an actual nuclear weapon.
18: And the thing is, though, this was the right cause, though, because the Iranians can't have this capability. Now, I have to think, and as more information will come out, will that they've been set back, right? The nuclear genie out of the bottle, I'll give you that. But, and it's a smart country, and that's the thing about Iran. It's a former empire. It's not, it just, you know, didn't come from nowhere. They have tremendous intellectual capital in that country, and they have this, they'll, you know, eventually, you know, 100 years from now, they could still, you know, kind of do the same thing. But I think the fact that the president says we're not rejecting the latest proposal because he wants to make sure that the nuclear aspect of it is going to be part of it, and it just doesn't seem to be that the Iranians are kind of holding on to that for the last breath. They don't. I was watching one of the UN conversations saying they're no longer, you know, want to dilute and down blend what nuclear capabilities and they already have, the Iranian that they have right now, and that's a key factor. If they can keep that potential material and easily convert it into a bomb, that's all they need. It's kind of like the North Koreans or the Pakistanis. They don't need to have lots of bombs, and you just have a bomb, and that would threaten the world. So I think that's what they're holding on to right now.
0: Talking to my clients, our military analysts, we talk about all things military. The Karg Island thing you talked about, one of the interesting things is, obviously, Xi was here last week. Oddly enough, Trump rolled out the red carpet in a bizarre, like, hey, come on, we're pals. And it was, you know, I mean, there was a lot of Republicans that were a little, this feels a bit weird that, you know, you're, mm-hmm. you're giving this here in this way. But obviously, they're back to buying oil again, and I wouldn't surprise me that Trump allows some oil to get through to China, especially because China helped out the world when this thing first started by not buying oil on the market the way they used to.
18: You know, I think Trump is just very Machiavellian towards China, and it's very Machiavellian to flatter your enemy and flatter your adversary the way he does, and he goes over the top. It's cringe-worthy at times. But he still believes he's dealing with a position from leverage and tariffs. He still put, you know, all the tariffs on the Chinese economy, and recognizing that the Chinese economy is you know, one bad cycle away from a revolution, as their history has shown. Now, they've been somewhat inoculated towards that because of what Xi's done. I think that's why, if they decide to use their military to go after Taiwan, all bets are off, and that could backfire, you know, very badly with the Chinese, who are not risk takers. You know, they play the long game, but at some point the long game is no game because they're not in the game. So, and I think Trump knows that, and I think that's why he treats them that way. We can argue whether or not it makes sense. It's, again, it is cringeworthy at times, but that's very Machiavellian in order to assuage your enemy into believing that you're going along with them. But deep down, though, this administration has actually been pretty tough on China.
0: What do you think Xi thinks of Trump? Do you think that, you know, and Putin, do they think, yeah, you know, this guy's a buffoon? What do you think they think of him?
18: I think they definitely look at Trump as just potentially temporary. He's weak. I mean, they both have this advantage of being dictators and not having to worry about, you know, they have to worry about being assassinated inside the wire versus, you know, getting thrown out of office. So I think that because of the fact that Trump is such a wild card, he's so unpredictable, they have to look at him as anything could happen. So they have to get a win when they can get it, and then, you know, they have to recognize that he's still going to do things that he doesn't care about, because lame duck now, right? If he is after this election coming up, the United States could be really hamstrung over the next couple of years if the House and Senate flip around the other way. We could see a lot of nothing. You'll see a lot of presidential directives and all those kinds of things. Trump's not stopping, but still. So I just think that they think that he's such a wild card. Greatest strength, greatest weakness, right? The greatest strength, he can do what he wants, but the greatest weakness is eventually he's going to run out the clock.
0: When you look at the AI, because that's obviously been the big thing, and you deal a lot with AI, we all do. It's an interesting thing because, yes, we need. I was explaining this the other day to my friends. Think of it as bowling. We put the bumpers up. We're still going to go forward. What we don't want to do is watch the ball fly over into everybody else's lane, and then it becomes a nightmare. And we need some sort of, yes, some sort of control without slowing it down, if that's even possible.
18: Yeah. Watching these CEOs of the AI companies, they're, to me, yeah, when they're talking about slow it down, I do think we're at arms race with the Chinese when it comes to this. And in some ways, you know, from what I, you know, from people I've spoken to, that's, again, it's out of the wire, we're ahead, and the Chinese don't want to ever be ahead because it creates issues for them, because they don't want to actually devote the time and effort and money in order to actually to get ahead, because then they'll just steal it when the time comes. But what's going to be the strategic deterrence of AI? Is it mutually assured destruction? I mean, we've compared it to nuclear weapons in that regard, but that's, you know, a kinetic kind of solution. What's it going to be? Because AI, it crosses over domains. It's not just in the military, it's in business, it's in all other different aspects. And so, I think that we're still figuring out what that's going to be. Is it mutually assured destruction? Is it some kind of destruction under some, you know, what's it going to keep to make sure that all sides will do the right thing when it comes to that? We've talked before about AI and on the military. There's an offensive AI and there's a defensive AI. Where defensive AI is good for mankind, right? Iron Dome, things that will help protect citizens. But the offensive kind that allows the machines to decide what the target is, well, that's probably crossing a line that we've got to come up to some strategic deterrence with. So I'm not smart enough to figure that out right now, but I tell you right now, the guy who does that and figures it out and puts it on the back of a napkin and gets it out there is going to win a Nobel Peace Prize.
0: No doubt about that. He is the best damn military analyst in the business, retired major in the Army. Mike Lyons, brother, it's always good to talk to you, and I'm glad you're doing better.
18: Thanks, Chad. Appreciate it. Thanks for having me.
0: 323-538-2423 at Chad Benson Show. He's your ex, your Insta, YouTube, and all those other things. We'll be live YouTube tonight right around 8 o'clock Eastern. If you have a chance to jump on, say hi to us. Appreciate it when you do that. 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
8: Irreverence? Yeah. So what? It's the Chad Benson Show.
0: It is the biggest sports scandal in the world right now. Manchester City, arguably the biggest team in the Premier League, has been for over a decade, has been found guilty, essentially, of cheating. There was 115 charges against them. 114 of those, they were found guilty. And the question is going to be, what does the Premier League do with them? So this has all to do with money, how they bought players, how they paid players, because there's a certain, you have to operate within a certain area of the money that you bring in is kind of the money you're allowed to spend. You can go above it, but only so far. So what Man City has is unlimited amounts of money. So

0: them having to operate in the ways that others did didn't have to happen. So, and the reason is Abu Dhabi. That's who owns them. Abu Dhabi. 81% of the team is owned by what they call City Football Group Limited, which is owned by the Abu Dhabi United Group. So they don't care about money. So they spent it and continue to spend it. And now they face serious repercussions. Now, I want you to picture this. Imagine the New York Yankees being found cheating. But we have a relegation, right? So we could, you could relegate them down to AAA. You could relegate them down to AA, single A. You could even kick them out and make them go to the independent leagues. That is a possibility that that could happen. Also a possibility is you could hit them in the pocketbook where it hurts, meaning you could deduct points from them. So imagine if the Yankees started every year with 50 losses for the next 5 years. They start 0-50 and have to work their way back up. They could do that, knowing they're not going to make the playoffs. Players aren't going to want to play for them. So there's many things that could happen, but this also is a massive scandal because all of the other teams are threatening to sue, some of which got relegated down into the lower divisions because Man City beat them. They're also probably going to strip their titles away. There will be an asterisk by their name. This is, it's crazy, and it's about to get crazier. Even Poch, our coach for the national team, weighed in yesterday and said the damage they've done is tremendous, and they need to pay for it. We will see what happens, but it'll be coming probably at the end of this season. 323-538-2423 at Chad Benson Show is your X, Insta, YouTube, Facebook, and everything else. We're live tonight right around 8 o'clock Eastern Time on the old YouTube. Join us. Helps us out right here on the Chad Benson Show. Hour number two. Coming up, a lot of stuff still to get to. Do you remember the old feller who was helping his wife pay for her medical bills? He's 81. He's out there. He's doing his thing because she's got cancer, and there was a Ring doorbell. It may not be as true as you think. We're going to talk about that. Also, desperation time in places like Texas. Governor Abbott's doing something because, well, desperation. Desperate times call for desperate measures. And guys, a woman set up a fake dating account to find out what it was like to be a man. And let's just say she's apologizing for all women. We'll talk about that as well. Hour number two straight ahead, Chad Benson Show.
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0: Canada that can stream live video from multiple doorbell brands. 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
16: 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Yeah. 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
17: It's always good to get our learn on, because I always tell the kids, the more you learn, baby, the more you earn. And it's not always just about going to college. There's a lot of things that happen when it comes to words. In particular, that you can use in a phrase that makes you hip and cool with the youth of America.
18: Now it's time for the urban word of the day. The young have a vocabulary all their own, and we break it down for you. It's called the urban word of the day.
17: All righty. Your urban word of the day. Washed. Washed. Now, you're thinking, oh, like where I used to stink, but I don't stink anymore? No, that's not what it means.

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6: From ABC News, I'm Dave Packer. President Trump said the tech leaders he met with at the White House on Tuesday had signed a constitution to police themselves. This amid dire warnings from artificial intelligence leaders about the technology.
7: Is this a core that everybody signed? Is it binding in any way?
8: I think it's morally binding, yeah.
6: ABC's Elizabeth Schulze.
9: The president basically said these companies are going to continue to self-regulate. They're going to police themselves and live up to a moral code to do the right thing if they notice that their technology is going astray. If they see cases, for example, like we've seen in recent weeks where AI agents go rogue or seem to not be aligned with what humans want them to do.
6: Defense Secretary Pete Hegseth targeting the military senior ranks for another round of cuts. The new plan, expected to be announced Wednesday, would eliminate 20% of positions for generals and admirals. Governor Kathy Hochul is backing an independent review of Cornell University in New York following allegations of a 2024 sexual assault involving fraternity members.
10: The DA, who just reopened the case amid a new civil lawsuit from the accuser, is defending his decision not to prosecute back in 2024. He says the woman's original statement to police described her as consenting to the sex. He says under New York law, being voluntarily drunk or high does not mean a person cannot consent.
6: ABC

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He's Herb Pony, and I'm Gary McNamara. We'll talk about what's going on in Iran. McDonald's pushes for AI tools that suggest that their price.

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0: We are Red Eye Radio. He's Eric Harley, and I'm Gary McNamara. Yeah, I mean, it's something that we've talked about. We've talked about this for the longest time with identity politics and you know, with the Democrats, which is judging people by groups and not individuals. And for years have been saying the Republican Party, you're on the defensive. You should never be on the defensive for racism.
1: Right.
0: Look, the Republican Party has no problem going after, you know, Tucker Carlson or anybody else in the party that has thrown out anything that is viewed to be anti-Semitic in any way.
1: Right.
0: Or Candace Owen or whatever.
1: Yeah.
0: In fact, they've been immediately attacked, for that.
1: Yep.
0: Why can't you go after the Democrats who have institutionalized identity politics, which is judging people by groups and not individuals? When the Democrats were doing that back when, was it? Remember Tim Ryan? The reason he was running against Nancy Pelosi. Is that 2018, 2017? I can't remember when that was.
1: Yeah.
0: And he came out and said, we got to stop the identity politics. James Carville's talked about it over and over again.
1: Mm-hmm.
0: You've had actually worse criticism of identity politics at times from establishment Democrats, understanding what that eventually does to a party, because the goal of a party is to unite. And the Democrats, all they do is get more victims and therefore more oppressors. And you have this victim-oppressor relationship, which you see expanding each and every day.
1: Right.
0: Not a Lady Gaga.
1: Yeah, exactly.
0: You know, not an Ed Sheeran.
1: Right.
0: You know,
1: anybody.
0: You agree 100% or you're out.
1: Yep.
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0: We are Red Eye Radio. He is Eric Carly, and I'm Gary McNamara. Coming up following the bottom of the hour, New York City judge orders Mamdani to start over with the second home tax rollout.
1: Oh.
0: We'll get to that. Plus, you saw Steve Wynn and another real estate mogul filing a civil suit.
1: Mm-hmm.
0: What are the constitutional issues there?
1: Mm.
0: And there are some constitutional issues that I find that are pretty interesting. Plus, what is white supremacy in Great Britain? Wait till you hear this one.
1: All right.

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7: 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What about jobs? 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A perfectly good laptop that hasn't sat in your lap in months. And even more stuff, but still no jobs? Well, you really have both. 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
3: From ABC News, I'm Dave Packer. Tech leaders meeting with President Trump Tuesday discussing AI amid warnings to slow down development before it poses serious threats to humanity. After the meeting, the president claiming the AI companies will be responsible for self-policing the technology.
4: I believe they're going to be used for the good, and when they're not, we're going to be able to nab them. But there's going to be a tremendous self-policing aspect.
3: Mr. Trump is considering a watchdog, a committee that would include some of the tech leaders. New York Governor Kathy Hochul calling for an independent review of Cornell University's response to allegations of a sexual assault involving a former student. The move comes as prosecutors reopen their investigation into the alleged 2024 incident at a fraternity house. President of the National Organization for Women, Kim Villanueva.
5: We need to find out what failed Jane Doe. Obviously, the system failed her. The police failed her, Cornell failed her, and we need to know what needs to happen to improve so that other victims of sexual violence don't have to go through the same trauma.
3: Kentucky State Police searching for a suspect after a trooper was shot and killed during a highway patrol traffic stop. The trooper identified as Hayden Phillips, public information officer and fellow trooper. Caden Parker memorialized his co-worker and friend.
6: Those who worked alongside of Hayden knew him as someone people could actually count on, both professionally and personally. He would actually do anything for anybody in this room at any time.
3: A massive cyber attack at the FBI.
7: Tens of thousands of current and former FBI agents and employees have been given an urgent warning following a massive hack targeting the FBI's employment website. Names, personal addresses, social security numbers, even medical and psychiatric records allegedly compromised by a shadowy group known as Shiny Hunters, which the FBI says specializes in extorting tech, finance, and retail companies.
3: That's ABC's Pierre Thomas. You're listening to ABC News.
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21: Warn you, in the event of an emergency, is being tested. This is only a test.

0: here I am. And after I watched that, I'm thinking to myself, this is propaganda. What's the goal? And then because I went to that one, more started coming up, and they're all out in the last month. All of these are like really the last 2 to 3 weeks, in fact, and more. And a lot of it is how women live their lives. And it comes across, you know, the editing is great. It shows markets with plentiful foods, coffee shops. The only thing that was mentioned, anything to do with any type of war, were she went to one of the women went to a museum in Tehran, and it was the watches of Iranian soldiers that were killed in the Iraq war. That's the only type of mention. And I'm sitting there thinking to myself, and then I started reading the comments from Americans, you know, especially liberals. See, Iran is a beautiful place. What are we doing being involved in it? And I'm like, okay, there could be a bot, you know, whatever. Mm-hmm. But I'm looking at it going, what is the purpose of doing it? Because in every single video, and all of them seem to be in, you know, the capital city, you see no war damage, you see no effect, you see nothing but happy people, and a lot of them drinking coffee drinks.
1: Mm-hmm.
0: And I'm like, wow, this is just, it's a fascinating form of propaganda.
1: Oh, yeah.
0: And the point I was trying to figure out is, all right, what's the point?
1: To gain empathy from people here stateside, I'm guessing.
0: Well, empathy, your life is great.
1: Mm-hmm.
0: I mean, that's the way
1: it comes. Well, I mean, empathy and...
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0: We are Red Eye Radio. He is Eric Harley, and I'm Gary McNamara. Yeah, I mean, it's something that we've talked about. We've talked about this for the longest time with identity politics and you know, with the Democrats, which is judging people by groups and not individuals. And for years have been saying the Republican Party, you're on the defensive. You should never be on the defensive for racism.
1: Right.
0: Look, the Republican Party has no problem going after, you know, Tucker Carlson or anybody else in the party that has thrown out anything that is viewed to be anti-Semitic in any way.
1: Right.
0: Or Candace Owen or whatever.
1: Yeah.
0: In fact, they've been immediately attacked, for that.
1: Yep.
0: Why can't you go after the Democrats who have institutionalized identity politics, which is judging people by groups and not individuals? When the Democrats were doing that back when, was it? Remember Tim Ryan? The reason he was running against Nancy Pelosi. Is that 2018, 2017? I can't remember when that was.
1: Yeah.
0: And he came out and said, we got to stop the identity politics. James Carville's talked about it over and over again.
1: Mm-hmm.
0: You've had actually worse criticism of identity politics at times from establishment Democrats, understanding what that eventually does to a party, because the goal of a party is to unite. And the Democrats, all they do is get more victims and therefore more oppressors. And you have this victim-oppressor relationship, which you see expanding each and every day.
1: Right.
0: Not a Lady Gaga.
1: Yeah, exactly.
0: You know, not an Ed Sheeran.
1: Right.
0: You know,
1: anybody.
0: You agree 100% or you're out.
1: Yep.
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1: So, how are the kids?
2: Well, Emily made the honor roll.
1: Oh, good for her.
2: Yeah, we're really proud of her. Tyler, on the other hand, though.
1: What's going on?
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4: ABC News, I'm Sherry Preston. Tech leaders meeting with President Trump and signing an agreement to largely police themselves when it comes to artificial intelligence. Here's ABC's Hannah Pataa.
5: Elon Musk, Mark Zuckerberg, and the heads of Google, NVIDIA, OpenAI, and Anthropic signed the deal after lunch at the White House.
6: Is it binding in any way?
7: I think it's morally binding.
5: It asks each company to monitor its own AI, bring in outside auditors, and have its board review what they find.
4: Sources now tell ABC News that Israel is treating an issue aboard a flight from Dubai to Tel Aviv as a terror incident. Messages were sent from the plane about a possible hijacking, and sources say there was a violent fight on board the plane. It made an emergency landing and is now on the ground in Saudi Arabia. The Pentagon this morning announcing the last U.S. troops have now withdrawn from Iraq. The Supreme Court allowing the Trump administration to resume deportations of migrants to countries other than their home country. This is ABC News.
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8: It's This Morning, America's First News, with me, Gordon Deal, on FM News 101 KXL. Glad you're with us. A ninth grader from the Atlanta area has scored a perfect 1600 on the SAT. Ashrit Talori, who's just 14, was encouraged by his dad and middle school counselor to take the test associated with college applications. Now a ninth grader at Innovation Academy, Talori attended Fulton Academy of Science and Technology for middle school. Fox 5 Atlanta says by the time he was encouraged to take the SAT, he had already completed more than 14 high school credits and attended college-level summer programs at Harvard and Rice. Talori registered for the exam in January and spent the next 5 months preparing with the help of a tutor. He also, of course, watched YouTube videos and did practice tests. Now he's helping others in his spare time. He writes SAT practice questions and helps students try new test-taking strategies as they work toward their own goals. Again, he's 14. For Nicole Murray and Mike Gavin, I'm Gordon Deal. Thanks for listening to This Morning, America's First News.

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2: From ABC News, I'm Sherry Preston. What happened on board a flight from Dubai to Tel Aviv overnight? Sources tell ABC News Israel is treating an altercation on board as a possible terror incident. Messages were sent from the plane about a possible hijacking, and sources say there was a violent fight on board the plane, which

0: The average time a resume spends on an HR manager's desk is 7 seconds, and most of them are tossed aside. Now imagine if one of those resumes belonged to Yasmin, who was
1: living in a shelter, juggling 3 jobs. I had to be resilient. 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
0: We rely so much on a resume, yet it could never tell the full story of someone who
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8: 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Thanks for being with us. A middle school kid in Arizona recently completed her 5th annual diaper drive to benefit a food bank in Phoenix. An entire U-Haul truck of donated diapers arrived after the organizing efforts of a 12-year-old named Sloan. This year's goal for the group, called Nourish Phoenix, was 22,500 diapers. She wound up with more than 30,000. She's been organizing the drive since she was just 7 years old. This year, the Huggies, Pampers, and Blueies kept pouring in until there was hardly any room to even walk around in her house. Sloan had learned of the need after volunteering at the food and clothing bank. While stocking food parcels, she noticed a section of the shelves was bare. After asking why, she was told that it was where the diapers were and that they were always among the most requested items and that they had already run out. And that's where her approach to getting donated diapers began. That'll do it for this hour. For Nicole Murray and Mike Gavin, I'm Gordon Deal. Thanks for listening to This Morning, America's First News.

0: Federal changes are coming to the Oregon Health Plan, or OHP, in 2027. 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Some OHP members, ages 19 to 64, will also need to meet work or activity rules when it's time to renew. 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
2: Well, here we go again. It's Wednesday morning, September the 30th, 2026. And this is Portland's Morning News, FM News 101 KXL. I'm Grant Mackhill.
3: And I'm Heather Roberts. It is 5 o'clock. Here are some of our top stories this morning.
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3: It was an historic start to the Major League Baseball playoffs. We've got that in sports at 5:15.
2: And we get our first look at the upcoming Matthew Perry docuseries, Entertainment News, at 5:27.
3: Stories and more on the way starting in 90 seconds. But first, we have traffic and weather together on the ones, and it is 5:01. Good morning, John Morales. How about a first look at that morning commute?
4: It's nice and quiet out there right now. We don't have any surprises on the board, but we do have some road work in Oregon City. The 99E on and off ramps to northbound 205 are closed.

0: And in the same area, southbound Highway 43 in West Lynn is closed between Holly Street and the 205 interchange. So far, we're not seeing any delays north or south on 205. It's about a 15-minute ride southbound from Clackamas into Tualatin. There's also some road work on southbound I-5 in Ridgefield between the Ridgefield Way Station and Service Road 502. The two left lanes are closed. So far, there's no delay in the area. It's only about a 7-minute ride southbound from Vancouver into Portland, and there you will find South 5 is closed between the Fremont Bridge and the Morrison Bridge until about mid-October. From the KXL Traffic Center, I'm John Morales.
1: And a forecast now from Coin 6 meteorologist Kelly Bayern.
2: Your forecast calling for a cloudy morning with partly sunny skies by the afternoon and daytime highs today in the low 70s. On Thursday, we're back to mostly sunny skies and highs in the mid 70s. Expect this warm and dry trend to continue into the weekend. We'll see more sunshine and daytime highs in the lower 80s. You can catch your full forecast always streaming on Coin Plus. From the Coin 6 weather team, I'm meteorologist Kelly Bayern with Portland's most accurate forecast.
1: It is 61 degrees here in downtown Portland. 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
3: It is 5:02. Milwaukee police agreed to an $18 million settlement in a civil case stemming from a 2024 officer-involved shooting. Mitch Elliott reports.
4: Authorities admit 21-year-old Hunter Newton was unarmed when he was shot by police during a traffic stop in the Taco Bell drive-thru. Police say during a struggle with Newton, officers heard a noise they believed was a gunshot. They backed away and fired at Newton. Surveillance footage later revealed an object thrown from the vehicle produced an explosion and no gun was found. Newton survived, but his family says he suffered permanent brain damage. Both officers were later cleared of criminal wrongdoing. Mitch Elliott, FM News 101.
1: Police in Portland continue to mourn the loss of the Bureau's canine Kylo, who died in the line of duty last week while trying to catch Gresham homicide suspect Eddie Campbell. KXL's Gil Cunningham reports on what makes these canines so valuable.
5: Kylo's being called a hero by Portland Police and Gresham Police Chief Travis Goldberg.
6: Kylo saved lives that day.
5: These highly trained dogs are very important in police work. Portland Canine Unit Lieutenant Christy Butcher says they're deployed when time is crucial in finding and apprehending a suspect before they can hurt anyone else.
7: They can move a lot faster. They can get in tighter spaces. Their keen sense of smell. They can hear a lot better than us.
5: Kylo will be remembered for over 139 captures during his 7 years on the job and his talent in howling along with the siren activated by his human partner while responding to calls. Gail Cunningham, FM News 101.
8: Three Oregon men have been indicted by a federal grand jury for alleged bank fraud. Federal prosecutors say they stole checks and altered them so they could be deposited under their sham business called Pacific Swift Logistics. They recruited other people to help, and they would deposit the altered checks and then withdraw the money before the bank could flag the account. The three suspects pleaded not guilty. Their trial is scheduled for November.
1: Questions arise after a nonverbal child with autism wanders from a Southeast Portland school twice in 6 days. As KXL's Noah Friedman reports, the child's mom is looking for answers from the district.
9: Ginsburg is a kindergartner at Grout Elementary on Holgate. His mom, Erin McDonald Wenzel, says on September 9th, her son escaped through a gate and onto the busy street before being rescued by Portland police. She tells our news partner Coin 6 News he also got away September 3rd.
10: There was a breach, and then there were lots of points where he was just not being paid attention to.
9: McDonald Wenzel says she needs more answers from Portland Public Schools.
10: We want our son back in school, and we really just would love transparency.
9: Noah Friedman, FM News 101.
8: The speed limit for all Salem residential streets is about to be uniform. KXL's Brett Recamp has more on how the city is matching Portland's 20 is plenty plan.
11: Block by block, starting January 1st, signs will start going up, and the new speed limit for Salem residential streets will be 20 miles per hour.
12: The 20 is plenty initiative really is just something that we can do very broadly at a significantly reduced cost compared to some other more involved treatments.
11: Salem transportation planner Hayden Dentinger told the city council this week before they voted to adopt the plan to use $2.8 million in federal funds, that data from Portland shows 20 is plenty has the most effect on drivers going at least 10 miles per hour over the speed limit on neighborhood streets. Brett Recamp, FM News 101.
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3: It is 10 past 5 o'clock on this Wednesday, and you're listening to Portland's Morning News live from the Swickard Studio. Alongside Grant MacHill, I'm Heather Roberts. Here are some of the stories we're working on today.
1: After hitting record highs last week, diesel prices fell slightly this week. Gas prices are also down following a drop in the cost of crude oil.
3: The MLB playoffs are underway. We had some drama to kick off the wild card round. We've got that in sports at 5:15.
1: And the Fed's preferred inflation gauge will be released this morning. Business news at 5:26.
3: But first, it is 5:11, and we have traffic and weather together on the ones. We're going to get a check of those roads with John Morales. Good morning.
0: ride right now. The only concern is really just some road work, and there is some in Rainier. Highway 30 east and west has the left lane closed between Larson Road and the Lewis and Clark Bridge. So far, we're not seeing any slow traffic out there. There is also that long-term road work that has Corn Pass closed between Germantown Road and Kaiser Road for bridge replacement that will last into October. So far on the Sunset Highway, we're not seeing any delays east or west. It's about a five-minute ride eastbound from 217 into 405. No worries north or south on I-5. It's a seven-minute ride from Vancouver into Portland. There is some road work on southbound 5 in Ridgefield between the Ridgefield Way Station and Service Road 502. The two left lanes are closed. So far, no backup in the area. From the KXL Traffic Center, I'm John Morales.
1: Our forecast today from Coin 6 News meteorologist Kelly Bayern.
2: Happy Wednesday. Your forecast calling for a cloudy morning, but partly sunny skies returning by the afternoon. Daytime highs today in the low 70s. On Thursday, we're back to mostly sunny skies and a mild afternoon in the mid 70s. Expect this warm and dry trend to continue into the weekend. We'll see more sunshine and hot afternoon temperatures in the low 80s. You can catch your full forecast always streaming on Coin Plus. From the Coin 6 weather team, I'm meteorologist Kelly Bayern with Portland's most accurate forecast.
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3: It is 5:12. Washington County Sheriff's deputies arrested seven people in a targeted retail theft operation near Beaverton last week. Partnering with security at Target and Fred Meyer, officers recovered hundreds of dollars in stolen merchandise. None of the suspects have been identified.
1: Drivers are getting a little good news at the pump.
21: Gas prices are ticking down in 32 states this week, including Oregon.
1: AAA's Marie Dodd says Oregon's average for a gallon of regular is down 4 cents to 5.06 for the national average slips 2 cents to 4.46.
3: Portland prices fell 3 cents this week to 5.11, while Vancouver prices fell 6 cents to 5.39.
21: For diesel, national average is down 9 cents on the week to 6.44 a gallon, and the Oregon average is down 2 cents to 6.86.
3: Dodd says a slight drop in the cost of crude oil is putting downward pressure on pump prices. Crude is now trading at around $90 a barrel.
1: A large number of high school students are going to get an introduction to the construction industry and other skilled trades this week.
22: The Dozer Day hands-on career fair happens on Friday. 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
23: Dozer Day puts the kids in the driver's seat to drive the equipment and get an idea of what it would be like to actually have a career in the trade.
22: Nutter says that these careers often pay a lot, and the event takes place at the Clark County Event Center in Ridgefield. 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
3: Deer and elk hunters in Oregon need to get their animals tested for chronic wasting disease. KXL's Dane Vauder reports.
24: CWD is fatal for deer, elk, and moose, and there is no cure. Adam Baylor with the Oregon Department of Fish and Wildlife says it spreads through contact with infected animals or by environmental contamination, and has been found in Washington, Idaho, and California. They're trying to keep it out of Oregon.
25: ODFW has set up these check stations throughout the state where we know that hunters, after they're out finishing their hunt, will pass by these. And if you do pass by one, it's mandatory to stop if you've harvested a deer or elk.
24: Dane Vauder, FM News 101.
3: Each sample turned in enters the hunter into a drawing for a new rifle, courtesy of the Oregon Hunters Association.
1: 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Well, the Major League playoffs, well, they open. Major League Baseball playoffs, I should say. Open with a bang from the KXL Sports Desk. Here's John Eric Smith.
26: Yeah, Grant. In fact, it was a historic start to baseball's second season.
27: Padres take game one in overwhelming fashion as they shut out the Cubs 8-0.
26: We're going to start in the National League, where, as you just heard, San Diego clubbed the Cubs 8-2 to take game one of the best of three wildcard series. Here's the history. It's the first time the Padres have recorded a shutout in 132 all-time playoff games. And it's the largest playoff shutout with win in that franchise's history. Game two is at 7 tonight in San Diego. Sticking to the senior circuit, drama unfolded in Atlanta.
4: Swing and a drive out to right.
26: Austin Riley's eighth-inning dinger gave the Bravos a come-from-behind 5-3 win over the Phillies. ATL can end the series this morning at 11. To the junior side we go, where we had a good old-fashioned rivalry matchup in the Bronx, and it was all New York.
5: Death, taxes, and 107 pitches in the wild card round against the Red Sox for Cam Schlippman.
26: Led by Cy Young Award favorite Cam Schlittler, the Yankees bashed Boston 9-0 in Game 1 of the Wild Card Series. The Red Sox will try to stave off elimination at 5 this evening. And in Houston, after three straight 100-loss seasons, it was all Chicago in the White Sox first playoff game in 5 years.
6: Fly ball center field, pretty well struck. Going back is Spence, back toward the wall. It is gone! A home run! Colson Montgomery.
26: Sox slapped the Astros 6-3. With sports at 15 and 45, John Eric Smith, FM News 101.
3: It's 5:17. From ABC News, I'm Sherry Preston. A flight from Dubai to Tel Aviv making a sudden diversion after issuing an emergency distress signal in the air. ABC chief foreign correspondent Ian Pannell says the plane sent a general alert, then an emergency warning about what could have been a hijacking.
7: As the plane was about an hour from landing, it then suddenly suffered a rapid descent, plunging from 34,000 feet to 16,000 in 3 minutes. This was over Saudi Arabia. Passengers on board telling Israeli media the plane lost control after some kind of struggle between the pilots. Some have said one of the pilots was stabbed with a knife and that there was a lot of blood. They say fellow passengers disarmed the attacker and it was able to land.
3: The plane making an emergency landing in Saudi Arabia, it's there now, sources tell ABC that Israel is treating this as a possible terror incident. The final U.S. troops pulling out of Iraq more than 20 years after they went in. ABC News has obtained the original statement that the Jane Doe gave to Cornell University police after the alleged sexual assault she says took place 2 years ago. Here's ABC's Aaron Katursky.
8: Jane Doe used the word rape once to explain why she took a hit of ketamine. I had become extremely uncomfortable with how this night was turning out, so my thought was, if I do ketamine again, maybe I will pass out. My thought was that if I passed out and these men had sex with me, then they could be charged with rape.
3: The DA says what she described at the time did not meet New York's legal definition of non-consensual sex. Jane Doe is suing Cornell, which is holding a campus-wide public hearing on it today. No federal guardrails on AI. Instead, the industry will police itself. That the result of a meeting with President Trump on Tuesday.
9: They love our country, they love the world, and they came together and they did something that few people really, it's almost like a constitution in a way.
3: The president asked if there would be any bindingness to this. He said there was morally binding. You're listening to ABC News.
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1: It's 5:20 on this Wednesday morning. This is Portland's Morning News, and here are some of our top stories today.
3: A man shot by police during a 2024 traffic stop settles with Milwaukee police for $18 million.
1: A basketball hoop and court installation nets a homeowner in Vancouver who once ran for Congress a day of jail or community service.
3: Plus, 9 months after a former child star is killed in a hit and run, New York police make an arrest. We've got details in entertainment news at 5:27.
1: But first, it's 5:21. We do traffic and weather together on those ones. John Morales, how are the roads on this Wednesday?
0: Easy does it right now. We're not seeing any slow patches, but we do have some road work out there. French Prairie Road Northeast is closed between Mahoney and River Road for road work that will last into November. There's also road work on southbound I-5. It's closed between the Fremont Bridge and the Morrison Bridge for road work that will last into October. So far, no delays southbound. It's a 7-minute ride from Vancouver into Portland. Easy does it on the Sunset Highway as well. Eastbound traffic looks good from 217 to 405. That's only about a 5-minute ride. We're not seeing any delays north or south between Beaverton and Tigard on 217. 205 also looks good north and south. It's about a 10-minute ride southbound from Highway 500 into the 84 interchange. 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From the KXL Traffic Center, I'm John Morales.
3: Thank you, John. We'll get a check of our Wednesday weather with Coin 6 News meteorologist Kelly Bairn.
2: Your forecast calling for a cloudy morning with partly sunny skies this afternoon and daytime highs in the low 70s. From the Coin 6 weather team, I'm meteorologist Kelly Bairn with Portland's most accurate forecast.
3: It is 59 degrees in downtown Portland, 57 in Salem. 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
1: and this is Portland's Morning News. We are live from the Swickard Studio. 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
22: Traders have their sights set on the August reading of the Personal Consumption Expenditures Price Index due out later this morning. It is the Federal Reserve's preferred inflation gauge. Economists polled by Dow Jones see the metric rising 0.3% for the month, leading to an annual pace of 3.7%. Carnegie Mellon University has announced a $3 billion gift from Citadel CEO Ken Griffin, which the university says is the largest individual gift in higher education history. Griffin has become a vocal advocate and a philanthropist in Miami since he moved Citadel's headquarters to the city from Chicago in 2022.
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3: It is 527. An arrest in the Brooklyn hit and run death of a former child star, Kiana Underwood. 72-year-old Michael Griffiths is charged with leaving the scene of a deadly accident and other counts. 33-year-old Underwood was struck and killed while in a crosswalk in January. She starred in Nickelodeon's sketch comedy show All That in the early 2000s.
24: It's making people laugh. It's a world that I want to be involved in.
25: We have our first look at the one about Matthew Perry. Netflix has released the trailer for the 3-episode series about the Friends star who tragically passed in 2023. The docuseries premieres on Netflix on October 27th. Wayne Cabot, ABC News.
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3: Lance Bass will be honored at the annual Breakthrough T1D Los Angeles Gala next month. 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
1: And I'm Grant Mackill. It's now 5:30 on this Wednesday morning.
3: Here are some of our top stories today. Milwaukee police settle with the family of a man permanently injured in an officer-involved shooting.
1: Training camp now underway for the Trailblazers, and the team's new head coach likes what he's seeing. That's in sports at 5:45.
3: And mortgage rates jump for the 6th straight week. We have more business news coming up at 5:56.
1: 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Traffic and weather. They're together on the ones. John Morales, how are those roads?
0: So far, so good. We don't have any surprises on board, and it's an easy ride. We don't really have much slow traffic, but there is some road work out there. In Warrendale, there is a lane closed on I-84 in either direction between Warrendale and McCord Creek, and those Warrendale on-ramps are closed along with that. 84 looks good east and west, westbound. It's only about a six-minute ride from 205 into the I-5 interchange. There is some road work on I-205 in Oregon City. The northbound off-ramp to 99E is closed until Friday morning. In Rainier, it's on Highway 30 east and west. The left lane is closed between Larson Road and Lewis and Clark Bridge. So far, we're not seeing any delays in the area. From the KXL Traffic Center, I'm John Morales.
3: Thank you, John. We'll get a check of our Wednesday forecast with Coin 6 News meteorologist Kelly Bayern.
2: Well, happy Wednesday. Your forecast calling for a cloudy morning, but partly sunny skies by the afternoon and mild highs in the low 70s. On Thursday, we're back to mostly sunny skies and daytime highs in the mid 70s. You can catch your full forecast always streaming on Coin Plus. From the Coin 6 weather team, I'm meteorologist Kelly Bayern with Portland's most accurate forecast.
3: Thank you, Kelly. It is 59 degrees in downtown Portland. 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
1: It's 5:32, and Milwaukee police settle a civil lawsuit with the family of a man left permanently injured from an officer-involved shooting. Here's Mitch Elliott.
4: The $18 million resolution comes 2 years after 21-year-old Hunter Newton was shot by police in the drive-thru of a Milwaukee Taco Bell. Officers struggled with Newton during a traffic stop. During the altercation, police fired 16 rounds after they thought he shot at them. Investigators later determined Newton was unarmed. He survived, but his family says he is permanently incapacitated. The officers involved were cleared of any criminal wrongdoing last year. Mitch Elliott, FM News 101.
3: As the investigation continues into last week's homicide investigation that led to the death of Portland canine officer Kylo, KXL's Gail Cunningham reports on the value of four-legged partners in the dangerous business of apprehending criminals.
5: Police Chief Bob Day says everyone is mourning Kylo, who died after being hit by gunfire while trying to capture Gresham homicide suspect Eddie Campbell.
12: Kylo, you know, was in the process of really heroic life-saving efforts during this violent encounter.
5: Sharp eyesight and hearing, speed, and the ability to access tight spaces makes canines ideal to apprehend suspects and protect human officers. Kylo did that over 139 times, but canine Lieutenant Christy Butcher says catching bad guys wasn't his only skill.
6: When he was going to a call, code with the siren on, he would also howl.
5: Gail Cunningham, FM News 101.
1: Portland police rescued a Southeast Portland kindergartner with autism from a busy intersection earlier this month. KXL's Noah Friedman reports it wasn't the first time he took off from school grounds.
7: On September 3rd, 5-year-old Ginsburg left his classroom at Grout Elementary and made it to the street before school staff brought him back. 6 days later, he managed to cross Holgate. A good Samaritan called 911 and police picked up the nonverbal child from the busy crosswalk. His mom, Erin McDonald Wenzel, tells our news partner Coin 6 News her son knew he needed to be saved.
8: I saw hope because I saw my son know where to navigate when he realized that something was wrong. And I saw him looking for helpers.
7: McDonald Wenzel says she's still seeking more answers from the district. 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
3: 20 is plenty is getting more common as the Salem City Council this week adopts the plan to use just under $3 million in federal funds to start adding signs on January 1st, making all neighborhood speed limits no more than 20 miles an hour.
9: Obviously, we anticipate that there is hope, right, that there's a very small number of drivers that are traveling in excess of 5 or 10 miles an hour of the speed limit. It's certainly not the majority.
3: Salem transportation planner Hayden Dentinger says they're following Portland's lead after the state legislature gave cities the power to lower speed limits on neighborhood streets.
1: A former candidate for Congress who is guilty of illegally building a basketball hoop in front of his Vancouver house has a choice, community service or jail. KXL's Brett Rekamp reports.
10: Brett Henrich took his case as far as he could, but in the end, a judge on Tuesday found him guilty of several misdemeanors for his illegal neighborhood project in 2024. He installed a permanent basketball hoop with a solar-powered light and painted the street outside his property line. He sat quietly in court while the judge gave him his sentence. Most of it was deferred with the exception of 8 hours, his choice, jail or community service. Henrich lives in an attached home with an HOA. He must now serve the 8 hours of his choice, remove the hoop right away, and has 6 months to either pay to have the paint removed or do it himself. Brett Rekamp, FM News 101.
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11: 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You've got Heather Roberts and Grant Mack Hill. Here are some of the stories we're following today.
12: Heads up, Oregon deer and elk hunters. 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
11: History made in the WNBA and a former Duck superstar had her hands all over it. We'll talk about that in sports at 5:45.
12: And Foo looking for a little fun with some fellow rock and roll Hall of Famers in New Jersey. 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
11: All that and more on the way starting in about 90 seconds. But first, we have traffic and weather together on the ones, and it is 5:41. Good morning, John Morales. How are those roads?
13: It's still nice and quiet out there, but we do have a stall on the Sunset Highway. It's eastbound just past the zoo. They're off to the right shoulder. So far, we're not seeing a backup in the area. It's still about a five-minute ride eastbound from Cedar Hills into the 405 interchange. There is some road work on southbound I-5. It's closed between the Fremont Bridge and the Morrison Bridge for road work that will last into October. So far, we're not seeing any sluggish traffic on southbound 5. It's still a seven-minute ride.

0: from Vancouver into Portland. Northbound, about 15 minutes will take you from Tualatin up to the Markham Bridge. 205 is also an easy alternate. Southbound from Highway 500 to I-84, that's only about a 10-minute ride. 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From the KXL Traffic Center, I'm John Morales.
1: Coin 6 News meteorologist Kelly Bayern has our forecast today.
2: Well, happy Wednesday. Your forecast calling for a cloudy morning, but partly sunny skies by the afternoon and mild highs in the low 70s. On Thursday, we're back to mostly sunny skies and daytime highs in the mid 70s. You can catch your full forecast always streaming on Coin Plus. From the Coin 6 weather team, I'm meteorologist Kelly Bayern with Portland's most accurate forecast.
1: It's 61 degrees here in downtown Portland. The forecast is thanks to Integrity Air. 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
3: It is 542. Oregon's Department of Fish and Wildlife is increasing testing for chronic wasting disease in deer and elk.
4: ODFW's Adam Baylor says the disease is fatal to the animals and early detection is important.
5: That's kind of the key, is finding out where it's at, moving quickly, and then really containing it so that it doesn't spread even further.
4: It's been confirmed in Washington, Idaho, and California. Hunters can have their animals tested at check stations across the state. They can also go to certain processors and taxidermists. Each test submission enters the hunter into a drawing for a new rifle. 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
1: Friday is the Dozer Day hands-on career fair in Ridgefield. And KXL's Tim Lance reports about 1,000 high school students are expected to attend.
6: Dozer Day is all about introducing young people to the construction industry and other skilled trades. 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
7: She's making double what her friends are making, and she is loving what she is doing, and she had no idea what she wanted to do. 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
6: 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We have more information at KXL.com. 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
3: Two purple martins from the Oregon coast are now in Mexico as they fly to their winter vacation in Brazil. Two Oregon bird groups work together to track the swallow's progress on their migration. A male named Finn was tagged near Florence and left August 19th. The female, Elise, left a day later from Waldport. They're now within a few miles of each other in Mexico. The birds are wearing newly developed solar-powered cellular tracking technology. The backpack-style device weighs a gram and allows researchers to receive location information close to real time. The purple martin pair have completed a fifth of their 7,000-mile migration journey.
1: Nature's calming effect isn't just for the birds, and even traffic noise may not drown it out. According to a new North Carolina State University study, students in wooded areas had lower heart rates even while listening to city traffic. Recorded bird song also improved a separate measure of stress recovery while students sat in a built-up classroom setting. Researchers say the sights and sounds of nature can produce physical benefits on their own and unique ones at that.
3: 5:45 now, time for the KXL Sports Update. 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It was a busy start to the season Tuesday for the Trail Blazers. From the KXL Sports Desk, here's John Eric Smith.
8: Yeah, Heather, in his first ever practice as head coach, Portland's Micah Norry said training camp tipped off in Tualatin in a real good way.
9: My favorite moment was at the end of a drill that we're scoring, Robert Williams stepping up to the line and having to make 2 free throws to win the game or to lose, and he knocked them both down.
8: But he also said his grueling, almost 3-hour workout provided some challenges for his new team.
9: It's to be expected. It's going to be clunky, going to be a little sloppy day one. And then as we got tired, it became sloppier and became clunkier. But that's okay.
8: Rip City superstar Damian Lillard said despite never being in the head man's chair full time, it's clear his new coach knows what he's doing.
10: I respected just how comfortable he was, you know.
8: The first chance to see the squad is on Sunday at the annual Free Fan Fest at Moda Center. Festivities begin at 4. Meanwhile, a first happened last night in the WNBA playoffs.
11: And tonight, They become the first eight seed to knock off a one in WNBA history.
8: Led by former Duck superstar Sabrina Ionescu, the New York mauled Minnesota 87-71 to stun the Lynx and advance in the playoffs. And speaking of the playoffs, on the diamond, the MLB postseason is underway. Braves opened the wild card round with a come-from-behind 5-3 victory over the Phillies in Atlanta. White Sox aced the Astros 6-3 in Houston to open their best-of-three series with a win. Yankees rammed the Red Sox 9-0 in Game 1 in the Bronx. And the Padres pounded the Cubs 8-0 in San Diego to take a lead in their wild card series. Philadelphia, Houston, Boston, Chicago hope to stave off elimination in Game 2 today. With sports at 15 and 45, John Eric Smith, FM News 101.
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3: From ABC News, I'm Sherry Preston. A flight from Dubai to Tel Aviv making a sudden diversion after issuing an emergency distress signal in the air. ABC chief foreign correspondent Ian Pannell says the plane sent a general alert, then an emergency warning about what could have been a hijacking.
12: As the plane was about an hour from landing, it then suddenly suffered a rapid descent, plunging from 34,000 feet to 16,000 in 3 minutes. This was over Saudi Arabia. Passengers on board telling Israeli media the plane lost control after some kind of struggle between the pilots. Some have said one of the pilots was stabbed with a knife and that there was a lot of blood. They say fellow passengers disarmed the attacker and it was able to land.
3: The plane making an emergency landing in Saudi Arabia. It's there now. Sources tell ABC that Israel is treating this as a possible terror incident. The final U.S. troops pulling out of Iraq more than 20 years after they went in. ABC News has obtained the original statement that Jane Doe gave to Cornell University police after the alleged sexual assault she says took place 2 years ago. Here's ABC's Aaron Katursky.
13: Jane Doe used the word rape once to explain why she took a hit of ketamine. I had become extremely uncomfortable with how this night was turning out, so my thought was, if I do ketamine again, maybe I will pass out. My thought was that if I passed out and these men had sex with me, then they could be charged with rape.
3: The DA says what she described at the time did not meet New York's legal definition of non-consensual sex. Jane Doe is suing Cornell, which is holding a campus-wide public hearing on it today. No federal guardrails on AI. Instead, the industry will police itself. That the result of a meeting with President Trump on Tuesday.
14: They love our country, they love the world, and they came together and they did something that few people really, it's almost like a constitution in a way.
3: The president asked if there would be any bindingness to this. He said there was morally binding. You're listening to ABC News.
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3: 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It is 10 till 6 o'clock on this Wednesday. Here's a recap of some of the local stories we're following on Portland's Morning News.
1: Portland police rescued a Southeast Portland kindergartner with autism from a busy intersection earlier this month.
3: Oregon's capital city follows the state's largest by moving forward with their own 20 is plenty plan for driving on residential streets.
1: And Dow futures jumped 200 points after data shows a big inflation slowdown. Business news at 5:56.
3: First, we have traffic and weather together on the ones, and it is 5:51. Happy Wednesday, John Morales. How are those roads?
0: So far, we just have one stall on the board. It's on the Sunset Highway, eastbound near the zoo. They're off to the right shoulder, and so far, there's no delay getting by. It's still only a five-minute ride from Cedar Hills into downtown Portland. We're not seeing any delays north or south on I-5. It's a seven-minute ride southbound from Vancouver into Portland. That's where you will find South 5 is closed between the Fremont Bridge and the Morrison Bridge for roadwork that will last into October. Your 205 alternate is also moving well. No delays north or south from Highway 500 down to the I-84 interchange. That's only about a 10-minute ride, and 84 looks good in either direction. There is, however, that long-term roadwork out in Warrendale. One lane is closed between McCord Creek and Warrendale, and the Warrendale on-ramps are closed along with that. 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From the KXL Traffic Center, I'm John Morales.
1: Point 6 News meteorologist Kelly Bayern has our forecast.
2: Well, happy Wednesday. Your forecast calling for a cloudy morning, but partly sunny skies by the afternoon and mild highs in the low 70s. On Thursday, we're back to mostly sunny skies and daytime highs in the mid 70s. You can catch your full forecast always streaming on Coin Plus. From the Coin 6 weather team, I'm meteorologist Kelly Bayern with Portland's most accurate forecast.
1: 61 degrees here in Portland. 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

0: never comes, never leads to the Foo Fighters have headlined almost 2,000 concerts, but now the Rock and Roll Hall of Famers will play the role of opener. The 15-time Grammy winners agreed to shake up the crowd at MetLife Stadium in New Jersey Friday night for these legends. Now, the show marks the final performance on AC/DC's North American Power Up Tour.
1: Well, speaking of Rock and Roll Hall of Fame bands in concert, Santana has extended its long-standing residence at the House of Blues in Las Vegas. Now, it originally began back in 2012. Will now run through at least May of next year.
0: Two of the most successful television shows in history made their debuts on this date. 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
1: All right, fast forward to 1982, and we met Cheers earned 28 Emmys from a record 117 nominations. TV Guide ranks it the 11th best TV show of all time.
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0: 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I'm Heather Roberts.
1: And I'm Grant MacHill. It's now 6 o'clock on this Wednesday morning.
0: Here are some of our top stories today. Milwaukee police settle with the family of a man permanently injured in an officer-involved shooting.
1: The MLB playoffs now underway, and we had some drama to kick off the wild card round. Sports at 6:15.
0: Plus, 9 months after a former child star is killed in a hit and run, New York police make an arrest. We've got that in entertainment news at 6:27.
1: The first is 6:01, traffic and weather together on those ones. A look at the roads is thanks to Swickard, investing in Portland, its businesses, and its future. John Morales, how are those roads?
7: Oh, they're really moving pretty well right now. We just have one hiccup, and that's a stall on the Sunset Highway, eastbound near the zoo. They are off to the right shoulder. So far, that's not adding any time to your drive. It's still only a 5-minute ride from Cedar Hills into downtown Portland. We are starting to see a bit of sluggishness forming on southbound I-5. That bogs down from around Killingsworth down to just before the Fremont Bridge. It's only around an 8 or 9-minute ride from Vancouver into Portland. Still no delays northbound. We're seeing

0: A touch of sluggishness on southbound I-205 from Blankenship to Stafford. No worries northbound. From the KXL Traffic Center, I'm John Morales.
1: Thank you, John. We get our Wednesday weather now from Coin 6 News meteorologist Kelly Bairn.
2: Your forecast calling for a cloudy morning with partly sunny skies by the afternoon and daytime highs today in the low 70s. On Thursday, we're back to mostly sunny skies and highs in the mid 70s. Expect this warm and dry trend to continue into the weekend. We'll see more sunshine and daytime highs in the lower 80s. You can catch your full forecast always streaming on Coin Plus. From the Coin 6 weather team, I'm meteorologist Kelly Bairn with Portland's most accurate forecast.
1: Thank you, Kelly. 59 degrees in downtown Portland. 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
3: It's 6:02, and Milwaukee police agreed to an $18 million settlement in a civil case stemming from a 2024 officer-involved shooting. Mitch Elliott reports.
4: Authorities admit 21-year-old Hunter Newton was unarmed when he was shot by police during a traffic stop in the Taco Bell drive-thru. Police say during a struggle with Newton, officers heard a noise they believed was a gunshot. They backed away and fired at Newton. Surveillance footage later revealed an object thrown from the vehicle produced an explosion and no gun was found. Newton survived, but his family says he suffered permanent brain damage. Both officers were later cleared of criminal wrongdoing. Mitch Elliott, FM News 101.
1: Portland police continue to mourn the loss of the Bureau's canine Kylo, who died in the line of duty last week while trying to catch Gresham homicide suspect Eddie Campbell. KXL's Gail Cunningham reports on what makes these canines so valuable.
5: Kylo's being called a hero by Portland police and Gresham Police Chief Travis Gulberg.
6: Kylo saved lives that day.
5: These highly trained dogs are very important in police work. Portland Canine Unit Lieutenant Christy Butcher says they're deployed when time is crucial in finding and apprehending a suspect before they can hurt anyone else.
7: They can move a lot faster. They can get in tighter spaces. Their keen sense of smell. They can hear a lot better than us.
5: Kylo will be remembered for over 139 captures during his 7 years on the job and his talent in howling along with the siren activated by his human partner while responding to calls. Gail Cunningham, FM News 101.
3: Three Oregon men have been indicted by a federal grand jury for alleged bank fraud. Federal prosecutors say they stole checks and altered them so they could be deposited under their sham business called Pacific Swift Logistics. They recruited other people to help. They would deposit the altered checks and then withdraw the money before the bank could flag the account. The three suspects pleaded not guilty. Their trial is scheduled for November.
1: Questions arise after a nonverbal child with autism wanders from his Southeast Portland school twice in 6 days. As KXL's Noah Friedman reports, the child's mom is looking for answers from the district.
8: Ginsburg is a kindergartner at Grout Elementary on Holgate. His mom, Erin McDonald Wenzel, says on September 9th, her son escaped through a gate and onto the busy street before being rescued by Portland police. She tells our news partner Coin 6 News he also got away September 3rd.
9: There was a breach, and then there were lots of points where he was just not being paid attention to.
8: McDonald Wenzel says she needs more answers from Portland Public Schools.
9: We want our son back in school, and we really just would love transparency.
8: Noah Friedman, FM News 101.
3: The speed limit for all Salem residential streets is about to be uniform. KXL's Brett Recamp has more on how the city is matching Portland's 20 is plenty plan.
10: Block by block, starting January 1st, signs will start going up, and the new speed limit for Salem residential streets will be 20 miles per hour.
11: The 20 is plenty initiative really is just something that we can do very broadly at a significantly reduced cost compared to some other more involved treatments.
10: Salem transportation planner Hayden Dentinger told the city council this week before they voted to adopt the plan to use $2.8 million in federal funds that data from Portland shows 20 is plenty has the most effect on drivers going at least 10 miles per hour over the speed limit on neighborhood streets. Brett Recamp, FM News 101.
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1: 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I'm Heather Roberts alongside Grant MacHill. Here are some of the stories we're working on today.
3: Wildlife officials are trying to keep a fatal disease to animals found in neighboring states from crossing into Oregon.
1: It was an historic start to the Major League Baseball playoffs. We've got that in sports at 6:15.
3: And the Fed's preferred inflation gauge shows core inflation at 3% in August. Business news at 6:26.
1: 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It is 6:11. Time for us to check traffic and weather. We do that together on the ones. Good morning, John Morales. Let's take a look at those roads, shall we?
0: We're seeing just a touch of slow-and-go traffic on southbound I-5 from around Killingsworth down to the Fremont Bridge. You can make it from Vancouver into Portland in just under 10 minutes. We're not seeing any delays. Northbound on I-5, it's about a 15-minute ride from Tualatin up to the Markham Bridge. On 205, southbound traffic is a little sluggish from around 10th Street to Stafford. We're not seeing any delays. Northbound, 84 is holding on to the limit east and west. About a 6-7-minute ride will take you westbound from the I-205 interchange into the I-5 split. An earlier stall has been cleared from the Sunset Highway. We're not seeing any delays. It's only a 5-minute ride eastbound from Cedar Hills into downtown Portland. From the KXL Traffic Center, I'm John Morales.
3: Our forecast today is from Coin 6 News meteorologist Kelly Bayer.

0: Happy Wednesday. Your forecast calling for a cloudy morning, but partly sunny skies returning by the afternoon. Daytime highs today in the low 70s. On Thursday, we're back to mostly sunny skies and a mild afternoon in the mid 70s. Expect this warm and dry trend to continue into the weekend. We'll see more sunshine and hot afternoon temperatures in the low 80s. You can catch your full forecast always streaming on Coin Plus. From the Coin 6 weather team, I'm meteorologist Kelly Barron with Portland's most accurate forecast.
1: It is 60 degrees and overcast here in downtown Portland, and the forecast is thanks to Integrity Air. 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
2: It is 6:12. Nonstop air service to Asia could soon return to the Portland airport. Travel Oregon awarded a $4.5 million grant to the Port of Portland to help restore the route. Travis Hill, Tourism Commission Vice Chair, says it could bring more than 800 new jobs and create $110 million in annual economic impact.
3: We saw it as not just an investment into Portland, not just a Portland project, but we saw it as an investment into statewide tourism.
2: He says international visitors tend to stay longer, spend more money, and visit multiple parts of the state. Delta shut down its PDX to Tokyo route several years ago. Hill says Japan and Korea are potential destinations.
1: Deer and elk hunters in Oregon need to get their animals tested for chronic wasting disease. KXL's Dane Vodder reports.
4: CWD is fatal for deer, elk, and moose, and there is no cure. Adam Baylor with the Oregon Department of Fish and Wildlife says it spreads through contact with infected animals or by environmental contamination and has been found in Washington, Idaho, and California. They're trying to keep it out of Oregon.
5: ODFW has set up these check stations throughout the state where we know that hunters, after they're out finishing their hunt, will pass by these. And if you do pass by one, it's mandatory to stop if you've harvested a deer or elk.
4: Dane Vodder, FM News 101.
1: Each sample turned in enters the hunter into a drawing for a new rifle. This courtesy of the Oregon Hunters Association.
2: A large group of high school students will get an introduction to the construction industry and other skilled trades this week.
6: The Dozer Day hands-on career fair happens on Friday. Rainey Nutter with the Nutter Family Foundation talked about it with the Lars Larson Show.
7: Dozer Day puts the kids in the driver's seat to drive the equipment and get an idea of what it would be like to actually have a career in the trade.
6: Nutter says that these careers often pay a lot, and the event takes place at the Clark County Event Center in Ridgefield. 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
1: More than 25,000 bottles of a blood pressure medication have been recalled because the tablets may not dissolve properly. The FDA says Inventia Healthcare Limited recalled 25 milligram chlorothalidone tablets after they failed dissolution tests, which could affect how the medication is absorbed. The two recalls involve more than 11,000 bottles recalled in June and another 13,500 bottles recalled in September.
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8: Yeah, Heather, in fact, it was a historic start to baseball's second season.
9: Padres take game one in overwhelming fashion as they shut out the Cubs 8-0.
8: Now we're going to start in the National League, where, as you just heard, San Diego clubbed the Cubs 8 to take game one of the best of three wild card series. Here's the history here. It's the first time the Padres have recorded a shutout in 132 all-time playoff games. And it's the largest playoff shutout win in that franchise's history. Game two is at 7 tonight in San Diego. Let's stick with the senior circuit. Drama unfolded in Atlanta.
9: Swing and a drive out to right. Hill back and it's gone!
8: Austin Riley's 8th inning dinger gives the Bravos a come-from-behind 5-3 win over the Phillies. ATL can end the series this morning at 11. To the junior side we go, where we had an old-fashioned rivalry matchup in the Bronx, and it was all New York.
10: Death, taxes, and 107 pitches in the wild card round against the Red Sox for Cam Schlimmer.
8: Led by Cy Young Award favorite Cam Schlittler, the Yankees bashed Boston 9-0 in Game 1 of the Wild Card Series. The Red Sox will try to stave off elimination at 5 this evening. In Houston, after three straight 100-loss seasons, it was all Chicago in the White Sox first playoff game in 5 years.
11: Fly ball center field, pretty well struck. Going back is Spence, back toward the wall. It is gone! A home run! Colson Montgomery!
8: Sox slapped the Astros 6-3 with sports at 15 and 45. 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
2: From ABC News, I'm Sherry Preston. A new readout on the economy. Inflation cooled last month, even as consumers kept spending. The Fed's favorite inflation gauge shows inflation at 3.4% year over year, actually lower than economists had expected. The nation's GDP also growing at a solid 2.2% in the second quarter. A fight between pilots on board a commercial plane traveling from Dubai to Tel Aviv, causing the airline to make an emergency landing in Saudi Arabia overnight. Minutes after a general alert, the plane descended rapidly but was able to land.
12: One telling Israeli Channel 12 News, there were moments when we were sure this was the end. We heard screams and screams, and then we saw that the cockpit was being opened and there was blood there. Now, an Israeli source telling ABC News that Israel is treating this as a possible terror incident. Prime Minister Netanyahu, of course, is being briefed.
2: ABC Chief Foreign Correspondent Ian Pannell. Severe weather stretching across much of the country today, fueled by the remnants of Hurricane Polo. ABC's Jim Ryan says there was even a tornado in the Texas Panhandle.
13: As sirens wailed in the darkness, flashes of lightning silhouetted a terrifying sight.
14: Oh, my God!
13: A rope-like tornado stretching to the ground southwest of Amarillo. Even employees at the local National Weather Service office had to shelter in place. The potential twister was accompanied by heavy rain and flash flooding around the city of 200,000.
2: Some 30 million Americans are in line for more possible flooding today from that same line of storms. AI companies signing a pledge to police themselves amid dire warnings from artificial intelligence leaders about the technology. That pledge coming after a four-hour meeting behind closed doors with President Trump at the White House.
15: I believe they're going to be used for the good, and when they're not, we're going to be able to nab them. But there's going to be a tremendous self-policing aspect.
2: The president asked if the new so-called Constitution was at all binding, said it was morally binding. You're listening to ABC News.
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2: 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Here are some of the local stories we're following today.
1: A man shot by officers during a 2024 traffic stop settles with Milwaukee police for $18 million.
2: A basketball hoop and court installation nets a homeowner in Vancouver who once ran for Congress a day of jail or community service.
1: Plus, we get our first look at the upcoming Matthew Perry docuseries. 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
2: But first, we have traffic and weather together on the ones, and it is 6:21. John Morales, how is this Wednesday morning commute?
17: It's still pretty quiet out there, but we've got another stall on the board, and this is once again on the Sunset Highway. This one's eastbound near Cedar Hills. Also appears to be off to the shoulder. There's no delay in the area. Things do tighten up just a bit as you make your way through the Vista Ridge Tunnel. It's only about a 6-minute ride from Cedar Hills into downtown Portland. The line is growing on southbound I-5. That's now sluggish from Rosa Parks down to the Fremont Bridge. Set aside around 10 minutes for the ride from Vancouver into Portland. No delays northbound on I-5, but we are seeing some sluggishness on southbound 405 from the 30 merge down to about Gleason. 84 looks good east and west. No delays either way. 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From the KXL Traffic Center, I'm John Morales.
1: Our forecast today is thanks to Coin 6 News meteorologist Kelly Bayern.
0: Your forecast calling for a cloudy morning with partly sunny skies by the afternoon and daytime highs today in the low 70s. On Thursday, we're back to mostly sunny skies and highs in the mid 70s. You can catch your full forecast always streaming on Coin Plus. From the Coin 6 weather team, I'm meteorologist Kelly Bayern with Portland's most accurate forecast.
1: 60 degrees now in downtown Portland. 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
1: 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We are live from the Swickard Studio. 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
3: President Trump has hosted various AI tech leaders at the White House, where the group reportedly signed a voluntary safety pact, agreeing to self-regulate the technology.
15: These big, powerful, very rich, very smart companies are going to be making massive contributions to communities.
3: The Trump administration also launched an AI tool aimed at streamlining government services at America.gov. Two Indian nationals have been charged in Florida federal court with allegedly smuggling counterfeit Ozempic from China. The Department of Justice says the scheme continued even after the FDA seized some of the fake weight loss drugs back in 2023.
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2: It is 6:27. There's an arrest in the Brooklyn hit and run death of former child star Kiana Underwood. 72-year-old Michael Griffiths is charged with leaving the scene of a deadly accident and other counts. 33-year-old Underwood was struck and killed while in a crosswalk in January. She starred in Nickelodeon's sketch comedy show All That in the early 2000s.
4: It's making people laugh. It's a world that I want to be involved in.
5: We have our first look at the one about Matthew Perry. Netflix has released the trailer for the 3-episode series about the Friends star who tragically passed in 2023. The docuseries premieres on Netflix on October 27th. Wayne Cabot, ABC News.
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2: Lance Bass will be honored at the annual Breakthrough T1D Los Angeles Gala next month. 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
2: 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I'm Heather Roberts.
1: And I'm Grant Mackill. It's now 6:30 on this Wednesday morning.
2: Here are some of our top stories today. Milwaukee police settle with the family of a man permanently injured in an officer-involved shooting.
1: History made in the WNBA and a former Duck superstar had her hands all over it. That's in sports at 6:45.
2: And trading just began on Wall Street. We'll have all the numbers and business news coming up at 6:56.
1: All of that plus more starts in 90 seconds, but first is 6:31. Traffic and weather together on those ones. John Morales, Star of the Roads.
26: Well, we're getting reports of a crash on southbound I-205 at Stafford. That's what's causing that slow-and-go traffic that backs up to about 10th Street. It's unclear which lanes are affected, but that backup is starting to approach the Abernathy Bridge. We're seeing a growing line of brake lights on southbound I-5 that is already stop and go from before Lombard down to the Fremont Bridge. It's about a 17-minute ride from Vancouver into Portland. No worries in the northbound direction. Westbound I-84 is sluggish from the 205 interchange out to about the 60th Avenue overcrossing. And on the Sunset Highway, eastbound traffic bogs down just a bit from the zoo into the Vista Ridge Tunnel. From the KXL Traffic Center, I'm John Morales.
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0: Your forecast calling for a cloudy start, but partly sunny skies back this afternoon with highs in the low 70s. From the Coin 6 weather team, I'm meteorologist Kelly Bayern with Portland's most

0: accurate forecast.
1: It is 58 degrees in downtown Portland, also 58 in Hillsborough, 59 in Salem. The forecast is thanks to Integrity Air. 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
2: It's 6:31, just coming up to 6:32, and Milwaukee police settle a civil lawsuit with the family of a man left permanently injured from an officer-involved shooting. Mitch Elliott reports.
3: The $18 million resolution comes 2 years after 21-year-old Hunter Newton was shot by police in the drive-thru of a Milwaukee Taco Bell. Officers struggled with Newton during a traffic stop. During the altercation, police fired 16 rounds after they thought he shot at them. Investigators later determined Newton was unarmed. He survived, but his family says he is permanently incapacitated. The officers involved were cleared of any criminal wrongdoing last year. Mitch Elliott, FM News 101.
1: Portland police continue to investigate last week's officer-involved shooting that led to the death of a Gresham homicide suspect and canine officer Kylo. Authorities now believe Kylo was struck by police gunfire. As PPV mourns the loss, KXL's Gail Cunningham reports on the value of these four-legged partners.
4: Police Chief Bob Day says everyone is mourning Kylo, who died after being hit by gunfire while trying to capture Gresham homicide suspect Eddie Campbell.
5: Kylo, was in the process of really heroic life-saving efforts during this violent encounter.
4: Sharp eyesight and hearing, speed, and the ability to access tight spaces makes canines ideal to apprehend suspects and protect human officers. Kylo did that over 139 times, but canine Lieutenant Christy Butcher says catching bad guys wasn't his only skill.
6: When he was going to a call code with the siren on, he would also howl.
4: Gail Cunningham, FM News 101.
2: 20 is plenty is getting more common on neighborhood streets. The Salem City Council this week voted to use just under $3 million in federal funds to start adding signs January 1st to make all neighborhood speed limits no more than 20 miles per hour.
7: Obviously, we anticipate that there is that there's a very small number of drivers that are traveling in excess of 5 or 10 miles an hour of the speed limit. It's certainly not the majority.
2: Salem transportation planner Hayden Dentonshire says they're following Portland's lead after the state legislature gave cities the power to lower speed limits on neighborhood streets.
1: Portland police rescued a Southeast Portland kindergartner with autism from a busy intersection earlier this month. KXL's Noah Friedman reports it wasn't the first time he took off from school grounds.
8: On September 3rd, 5-year-old Ginsburg left his classroom at Grout Elementary and made it to the street before school staff brought him back. 6 days later, he managed to cross Holgate. A good Samaritan called 911 and police picked up the nonverbal child from the busy crosswalk. His mom, Erin McDonald Wenzel, tells our news partner Coin 6 News her son knew he needed to be saved.
9: I saw hope because I saw my son know where to navigate when he realized that something was wrong. And I saw him looking for helpers.
8: McDonald Wenzel says she's still seeking more answers from the district. Noah Friedman, FM News 101.
2: A former candidate for Congress who is guilty of illegally building a basketball hoop in front of his Vancouver house has a choice: community service or jail. KXL's Brett Recamp reports.
10: Brett Henrich took his case as far as he could, but in the end, a judge on Tuesday found him guilty of several misdemeanors for his illegal neighborhood project in 2024. He installed a permanent basketball hoop with a solar-powered light and painted the street outside his property line. He sat quietly in court while the judge gave him his sentence. Most of it was deferred with the exception of 8 hours, his choice, jail or community service. Henrich lives in an attached home with an HOA. He must now serve the 8 hours of his choice, remove the hoop right away, and has 6 months to either pay to have the paint removed or do it himself. Brett Recamp, FM News 101.
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9: It is 6:40 and you're listening to Portland's Morning News on this Wednesday, live from the Swickard Studio. Alongside Grant MacHill, I'm Heather Roberts. Here are some of the stories we're following today.
10: They're expecting a big turnout of teens for a hands-on showcase of construction and other skilled trade careers in Washington this week.
9: Training camp underway for the Trailblazers, and the team's new head coach likes what he sees. We've got that in sports at 6:45.
10: And one of the longest running residencies in Vegas has gotten just a little bit longer. I'll tell you which legend says he's not going anywhere. Entertainment news at 6:57.
9: All that and more on the way starting in about 90 seconds. But first, traffic and weather together on the ones, and it is 6:41. Tossing it over to John Morales for a check of those roads.
11: We have a crash on southbound I-205 at Stafford. It's still unclear which lanes are affected, but traffic is sluggish, backed up to just about the south end of the Abernathy Bridge. Southbound I-5 is really tough. Now that's already stop and go from Victory down to the Fremont Bridge. It's around a 20-minute ride from Vancouver into Portland. No delays in the northbound direction. 15 minutes will take you from Tualatin up to the Markham Bridge. Westbound I-84 is sluggish from the 205 interchange out to about the 60th Avenue overcrossing. That tightens up again from the Lloyd off-ramp into I-5. 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From the KXL Traffic Center, I'm John Morales.

0: A forecast now from Coin 6 News meteorologist Kelly Bayern.
1: Your forecast calling for a cloudy morning with partly sunny skies by the afternoon and daytime highs today in the low 70s. On Thursday, we're back to mostly sunny skies and highs in the mid 70s. Expect this warm and dry trend to continue into the weekend. We'll see more sunshine and daytime highs in the lower 80s. You can catch your full forecast always streaming on Coin Plus. From the Coin 6 weather team, I'm meteorologist Kelly Bayern with Portland's most accurate forecast.
0: 60 degrees here in downtown Portland, and the forecast is thanks to Integrity Air. 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
2: It is 6:42. Oregon Congressman Cliff Bentz wants Health and Human Services to centralize its public data. The Republican introduced a bill to establish a website where Americans can easily find HHS information. Bentz says the agency maintains a large portfolio of publicly available information, but it can be difficult and confusing to navigate. He says a centralized website would improve access and the nation's overall healthcare system.
0: Oregon's Department of Fish and Wildlife is increasing testing for chronic wasting disease and deer and elk.
3: ODFW's Adam Baylor says the disease is fatal to the animals and early detection is important.
4: That's kind of the key, is finding out where it's at, moving quickly, and then really containing it so that it doesn't spread even further.
3: It's been confirmed in Washington, Idaho, and California. Hunters can have their animals tested at check stations across the state. They can also go to certain processors and taxidermists. Each test submission enters the hunter into a drawing for a new rifle. Dane Vauder, FM News 101.
2: Friday is Dozer Day, hands-on career fair in Ridgefield. And KXL's Tim Lance reports about 1,000 high school students are expected to attend.
5: Dozer Day is all about introducing young people to the construction industry and other skilled trades. Rainey Nutter with the Nutter Family Foundation tells the Lars Larson Show how she actually connected a young lady with a well-paying career.
6: She's making double what her friends are making, and she is loving what she is doing, and she had no idea what she wanted to do. She was lost.
5: The event takes place at the Clark County Event Center in Ridgefield. 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
2: It's too soon. It is too soon. 6:45 now. It is not too soon for the KXL Sports Update. It's thanks to Sawtooth Roofing. 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It was a busy start to the season yesterday for the Trailblazers. From the KXL Sports Desk, here's John Eric Smith.
9: Yeah, Heather, in his first ever practice as head coach, Portland's Micah Norrie said training camp tipped off in Tualatin in a good way.
10: My favorite moment was at the end of a drill that we're scoring, Robert Williams stepping up to the line and having to make 2 free throws to win the game or to lose, and he knocked them both down.
9: But he also said his grueling, nearly 3-hour workout provided some challenges for the new team.
10: It's to be expected. It's going to be clunky, going to be a little sloppy day one. And then as we got tired, it became sloppier and became clunkier. But that's okay.
9: And Rip City superstar Damian Lillard said, despite never being in the head man's chair full time, it's clear his new boss knows what he's doing.
11: I would say I respected just how comfortable he was, you know.
9: First chance to see the squad is on Sunday. It's the annual free fan fest at Moda Center. Festivities begin at 4. Meanwhile, a first happened last night in the WNBA playoffs.
12: And tonight, they become the first 8 seed to knock off a 1 in WNBA history.
9: Led by former Duck superstar Sabrina Ionescu, New York mauled Minnesota 87-71 to stun the Lynx and advance in the playoffs. And speaking of the playoffs on the diamond, MLB postseason underway. The Braves open the wild card round with a come-from-behind 5-3 victory over the Phillies in Atlanta. White Sox aced the Astros 6-3 in Houston to open their best of three series with a win. And the Yankees rammed the Red Sox 9-0 in Game 1 in the Bronx. With sports at 15:45, John Eric Smith, FM News 101.
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2: From ABC News, I'm Sherry Preston. A new readout on the economy. Inflation cooled last month, even as consumers kept spending. The Fed's favorite inflation gauge shows inflation at 3.4% year over year, actually lower than economists had expected. The nation's GDP also growing at a solid 2.2% in the second quarter. A fight between pilots on board a commercial plane traveling from Dubai to Tel Aviv, causing the airline to make an emergency landing in Saudi Arabia overnight. Minutes after a general alert, the plane descended rapidly but was able to land.
13: One telling Israeli Channel 12 News, there were moments when we were sure this was the end. We heard screams and screams, and then we saw that the cockpit was being opened and there was blood there. Now, an Israeli source telling ABC News that Israel is treating this as a possible terror incident. Prime Minister Netanyahu, of course, is being briefed.
2: ABC Chief Foreign Correspondent Ian Pannell. Severe weather stretching across much of the country today, fueled by the remnants of Hurricane Polo. ABC's Jim Ryan says there was even a tornado in the Texas Panhandle.
14: As sirens wailed in the darkness, flashes of lightning silhouetted a terrifying sight.
15: Oh, my God!
14: A rope-like tornado stretching to the ground southwest of Amarillo. Even employees at the local National Weather Service office had to shelter in place. The potential twister was accompanied by heavy rain and flash flooding around the city of 200,000.
2: Some 30 million Americans are in line for more possible flooding today from that same line of storms. AI companies signing a pledge to police themselves amid dire warnings from artificial intelligence leaders about the technology. That pledge coming after a four-hour meeting behind closed doors with President Trump at the White House.
16: I believe they're going to be used for the good, and when they're not, we're going to be able to nab them. But there's going to be a tremendous self-policing aspect.
2: The president asked if the new so-called Constitution was at all binding, said it was morally binding. You're listening to ABC News.
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2: It is 10 till 7 o'clock on this Wednesday. Here are some of the top local stories we're following on Portland's Morning News.
0: Police rescued a Southeast Portland kindergartner with autism from a busy intersection earlier this month.
2: Oregon's capital city follows the state's largest by moving forward with their own 20 is plenty plan for residential streets.
0: And on Wall Street, stocks are open. It's green on the screen to start the day. Dow, S&P, and NASDAQ all trending up. Business news at 6:56.
2: But first, we have traffic and weather together on the ones, and it is 6:51. Good morning, John Morales. How are those roads?
19: It's a slow ride on southbound I-5. We're seeing stop-and-go traffic from just before Columbia Boulevard down to the Fremont Bridge. That ride from Vancouver into Portland is going to cost you just under 20 minutes. And southbound traffic continues heavy across the Fremont Bridge on South 405 down to about Burnside. We're still not really seeing any delays northbound on I-5. On the Sunset Highway, eastbound traffic is sluggish from Cedar Hills to 217, then again from Shoals Ferry into the 405 interchange. Westbound I-84 is sluggish from just before 405 all the way into the I-5 split. 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From the KXL Traffic Center, I'm John Morales.
0: The forecast now from Point 6 News meteorologist Kelly Bayern.
1: Happy Wednesday. Your forecast calling for a cloudy morning, but partly sunny skies returning by the afternoon. Daytime highs today in the low 70s. On Thursday, we're back to mostly sunny skies and a mild afternoon in the mid 70s.

0: Expect this warm and dry trend to continue into the weekend. We'll see more sunshine and hot afternoon temperatures in the low 80s. You can catch your full forecast always streaming on Coin Plus. From the Coin 6 weather team, I'm meteorologist Kelly Barron with Portland's most accurate forecast.
1: Right now in downtown Portland, it's 60 degrees. 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
9: Stocks have risen after the opening bell. It comes as data shows inflation slowed last month. The NASDAQ up by more than 100 points. Private job creation picked up in September after a brief slowdown, providing further indication that the U.S. market has stabilized. ADP reports that company employment rose by by 90,000 for the month, which is better than the Dow Jones consensus estimate for 68,000. Base pay rose 3.2% from a year ago. Inflation slowed a bit last month as Americans ramped up their spending, though price gains remained elevated.
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1: Speaking of Rock and Roll Hall of Fame bands in concert, Santana extending its long-standing residence at the House of Blues in Las Vegas. It originally began in 2012 and will now run through at least next May.
0: And two of the most successful television shows in history made their debuts on the stage. You're going to know them by their theme songs. First, 65 years ago.
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0: 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It's ranked the second greatest cartoon of all time by TV Guide.
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4: 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If you
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1: 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I'm Heather Roberts.
0: And I'm Grant Mackill. It's now 7 o'clock on this Wednesday morning.
1: Here are some of today's top stories. Milwaukee police settle with the family of a man permanently injured in an officer-involved shooting.
0: It was a historic start to the Major League Baseball playoffs. We have that in sports at 7:15.
1: And we get our first look at the upcoming Matthew Perry docuseries. That's in Entertainment News at 7:27.
0: All of that plus more in 90 seconds, but first is 7:01. Traffic and weather together on the ones. The traffic is thanks to Swickard, investing in Portland, its businesses, and its future. John Rallis, how are the roads?
8: We had a crash on southbound I-205 at Stafford. That's off to the shoulder now, but traffic is slow and go, backed up just beyond 82nd Drive. It's about a 25-minute ride now from Clackamas into Tualatin. Westbound I-84 is sluggish from the 205 interchange out to about 33rd. On the Sunset Highway, eastbound traffic is sluggish from Shoals Ferry into the 405 interchange, and southbound 5 is still locked in place from Columbia Boulevard down to the Fremont Bridge. It's about a 22-minute ride from Vancouver into Portland. Southbound 405 continues that pace across the Fremont Bridge down to Burnside. From the KXL Traffic Center, I'm John Morales.
1: Thank you, John. Coin 6 News meteorologist Kelly Barron has a look at our Wednesday weather.
9: Your forecast calling for a cloudy morning with partly sunny skies by the afternoon and daytime highs today in the low 70s. On Thursday, we're back to mostly sunny skies and highs in the mid 70s. Expect this warm and dry trend to continue into the weekend. We'll see more sunshine and daytime highs in the lower 80s. You can catch your full forecast always streaming on Coin Plus. From the Coin 6 weather team, I'm meteorologist Kelly Barron with Portland's most accurate forecast.
1: Thank you, Kelly. It is 58 in downtown Portland, 59 in Salem this morning. 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
0: It's 7:02, and Milwaukee police agreed to an $18 million settlement.

0: settlement in a civil case stemming from a 2024 officer-involved shooting. Mitch Elliott reports.
1: Authorities admit 21-year-old Hunter Newton was unarmed when he was shot by police during a traffic stop in the Taco Bell drive-thru. Police say during a struggle with Newton, officers heard a noise they believed was a gunshot. They backed away and fired at Newton. Surveillance footage later revealed an object thrown from the vehicle produced an explosion and no gun was found. Newton survived, but his family says he suffered permanent brain damage. Both officers were later cleared of criminal wrongdoing. Mitch Elliott, FM News 101.
2: Portland police continue to mourn the loss of the Bureau's canine Kylo, who died in the line of duty last week while trying to catch Gresham homicide suspect Eddie Campbell. KXL's Gail Cunningham reports on what makes these canines so valuable.
3: Kylo's being called a hero by Portland police and Gresham Police Chief Travis Goldberg.
4: Kylo saved lives that day.
3: These highly trained dogs are very important in police work. Portland Canine Unit Lieutenant Christy Butcher says they're deployed when time is crucial in finding and apprehending a suspect before they can hurt anyone else.
5: They can move a lot faster. They can get in tighter spaces. Their keen sense of smell, they can hear a lot better than us.
3: Kylo will be remembered for over 139 captures during his 7 years on the job and his talent in howling along with the siren activated by his human partner while responding to calls. Gail Cunningham, FM News 101.
0: Washington County Sheriff's deputies arrested seven people in a targeted retail theft operation near Beaverton last week. Partnering with security at Target and Fred Meyer, officers recovered hundreds of dollars in stolen merchandise. None of the suspects have been identified.
2: Questions arise after a nonverbal child with autism wanders from his Southeast Portland school twice in 6 days. As KXL's Noah Friedman reports, the child's mom is looking for answers from the district.
6: Ginsburg is a kindergartner at Grout Elementary on Holgate. His mom, Erin McDonald Wenzel, says on September 9th, her son escaped through a gate and onto the busy street before being rescued by Portland police. She tells our news partner Coin 6 News he also got away September 3rd.
7: There was a breach, and then there were lots of points where he was just not being paid attention to.
6: McDonald Wenzel says she needs more answers from Portland Public Schools.
7: We want our son back in school, and we really just would love transparency.
6: Noah Friedman, FM News 101.
0: The speed limit for all Salem residential streets is about to be uniform. KXL's Brett Recamp has more on how the city is matching Portland's 20 is plenty plan.
8: Block by block, starting January 1st, signs will start going up, and the new speed limit for Salem residential streets will be 20 miles per hour.
9: The 20 is plenty initiative really is just something that we can do very broadly at a significantly reduced cost compared to some other more involved treatments.
8: Salem transportation planner Hayden Dentinger told the city council this week before they voted to adopt the plan to use $2.8 million in federal funds that data from Portland shows 20 is plenty has the most effect on drivers going at least 10 miles per hour over the speed limit on neighborhood streets. Brett Recamp, FM News 101.
2: Washington Governor Bob Ferguson has signed an executive order to create a space council. 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They want to look for ways the state can add commercial launch capabilities. There are more than 90 space companies employing over 13,000 people in Washington.
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2: It is 10 past 7 o'clock on this Wednesday. You're listening to Portland's Morning News live from the Swickard Studio. I'm Heather Roberts. He's Grant MacHill. Here are some of the stories we're following today.
0: After hitting record highs last week, diesel prices fell slightly this week. Gas prices are also down following a drop in the cost of crude oil.
2: The MLB playoffs now underway, and we had some drama to kick off the wild card round. We've got that in sports at 7:15.
0: And the Fed's preferred inflation gauge shows inflation slowed in August. Stocks are up on that news. Business headlines at 7:27.
2: Those stories and more on the way starting in about 90 seconds. But first, we have traffic and weather together on the ones, and it is 7:11. John Morales, how are those roads looking this morning?
26: Well, we've got some problems out there right now. There's one at Svensson Junction. It's Highway 30 at Svensson Market Road. We're getting reports of a crash blocking the right lane in either direction. Traffic is a little heavy getting through the area. We also have this crash in Tualatin southbound I-205 near the Tualatin River Bridge. It looks like they're off to the right shoulder. Traffic, however, is slow and go now from just before a 212. Plan on about a 30-minute ride from Clackamas into Tualatin. There is very heavy traffic on southbound I-5. It really clamps down from Columbia Boulevard down to the Fremont Bridge. We're not really seeing any slow traffic northbound. A westbound I-84 is also sluggish now from just before 205 all the way into the I-5 interchange. From the KXL Traffic Center, I'm John Morales.
0: The forecast now from Coin 6 News meteorologist Kelly Bayern.
27: Happy Wednesday. Your forecast calling for a cloudy morning, but partly sunny skies returning by the afternoon. Daytime highs today in the low 70s. On Thursday, we're back to mostly sunny skies and a mild afternoon in the mid 70s. Expect this warm and dry trend to continue into the weekend. We'll see more sunshine and hot afternoon temperatures in the low 80s. You can catch your full forecast always streaming on Coin Plus. From the Coin 6 weather team, I'm meteorologist Kelly Bayern with Portland's most accurate forecast.
0: It's 60 degrees. Degrees and overcast here in downtown Portland. 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
2: It is 7:12. Three Oregon men have been indicted by a federal grand jury for alleged bank fraud. Federal prosecutors say they stole checks and altered them so they could be deposited under their sham business, Pacific Swift Logistics. They recruited other people to help, and they would deposit the altered checks and then withdraw the money before the bank could flag the account. The three suspects pleaded not guilty. Their trial is scheduled for November.
0: Drivers are getting a little good news at the pump.
1: Gas prices are ticking down in 32 states this week, including Oregon.
0: AAA's Marie Dodd says Oregon's average for a gallon of regular is down 4 cents to 506, while the national average slips 2 cents to 446.
2: Portland prices fell 3 cents to 511, while Vancouver's average dropped 6 cents to 539.
1: For diesel, national average is down 9 cents on the week to 644 a gallon, and the Oregon average is down 2 cents to 686.
2: Dodd says a slight drop in the cost of crude is putting downward pressure on pump prices. Crude oil is trading at around $90 a barrel this week.
0: A large number of high school students are going to get an introduction to the construction industry and other skilled trades this week.
3: The Dozer Day Hands-On Career Fair happens on Friday. 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
3: Nutter says that these careers often pay a lot, and the event takes place at the Clark County Event Center in Ridgefield. 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
2: Deer and elk hunters in Oregon need to get their animals tested for chronic wasting disease. KXL's Dane Vauder reports.
5: CWD is fatal for deer, elk, and moose, and there is no cure. Adam Baylor with the Oregon Department of Fish and Wildlife says it spreads through contact with infected animals or by environmental contamination and has been found in Washington, Idaho, and California. They're trying to keep it out of Oregon.
6: ODFW has set up these check stations throughout the state where we know that hunters, after they're out finishing their hunt, will pass by these. And if you do pass by one, it's mandatory to stop if you've harvested a deer or elk.
5: Dane Vauder, FM News 101.
0: 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From the KXL Sports Desk, here's John Eric Smith.
7: Yeah, that's right, Grant. In fact, it was a historic start to baseball's second season.
9: Padres take game one in overwhelming fashion as they shut out the Cubs 8-0.
7: We start in the National League, where, as you just heard, San Diego clubbed the Cubs 8-0 to take game one of the best of three wild card series. Here's some history. It's the first time the Padres have recorded a shutout in 132 all-time playoff games, and it's the largest playoff shutout win in that franchise's history. Game two is at 7 tonight in San Diego. Sticking on the senior circuit, drama unfolded in Atlanta.
25: Swing and a drive out to right.
7: Austin Riley's eighth inning dinger gave the Bravos a come-from-behind 5-3 win over the Phillies. ATL can end the series this morning at 11. To the junior side we go, where we had an old-fashioned rivalry matchup in the Bronx. It was all New York.
28: Death, taxes, and 107 pitches in the wild card round against the Red Sox for Cam Schlippman.
7: Led by Cy Young Award favorite Cam Schlittler, the Yankees bashed Boston 9-0 in Game 1 of the Wild Card Series. The Red Sox will try to stave off elimination at 5 this evening. And in Houston, after three straight 100-loss seasons, it was all Chicago in the White Sox first playoff game in 5 years.
29: Fly ball center field, pretty well struck. Going back is Spence, back toward the wall. It is gone! Home run, Colson Montgomery.
7: Sox slapped the Astros 6-3. Chicago can advance this afternoon at 2. With sports at 15 and 45, John Eric Smith, FM News 101.
2: It's 7:17. From ABC News, I'm Shiri Preston. Israeli Prime Minister Benjamin Netanyahu saying a short time ago that one pilot on a Fly Dubai jet headed for Tel Aviv stabbed the other pilot and apparently tried to crash the plane. It landed safely in Saudi Arabia, and that pilot is now under arrest. Here's ABC's Ian Pannell.
8: Eyewitnesses are saying one of the pilots was stabbed with a knife and that there was a lot of blood on board. They say fellow passengers disarmed the attacker. An Israeli passenger telling Channel 12 News in Israel, there were moments when we were sure this was the end. We heard screams and screams, and then we saw that the cockpit was being opened and there was blood there. An Israeli source telling ABC News it is now being treated as a terror incident, and as you would expect, Prime Minister Netanyahu is being kept updated. Ian Pannell, ABC News in London.
2: ABC News has obtained the statement that Jane Doe gave to Cornell University police after an alleged sexual assault 2 years ago at the Chi Phi fraternity house. The woman describes a night of drinking during which several men sexually assaulted her. ABC's Aaron Katursky's on campus.
10: Cornell University said it handled Jane Doe's claims appropriately, issuing suspensions and expulsions and barring Chi Phi from campus. But New York's Governor Kathy Hochul, who is a Cornell board member, is now demanding an outside review. She says what occurred here raises serious questions about Cornell's campus culture.
2: President Trump says the nation's top tech firms have signed an accord to self-police artificial intelligence development. The president saying of AI leaders,
11: they love our country and they love the world, and they came together and they did something that few people really, it's almost like a constitution in a way.
2: The U.S. military announcing a complete withdrawal of all American troops from Iraq, ending a 12-year mission to fight the Islamic State. Inflation slowing a bit last month. Dow's up 35 points. This is ABC News.
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0: It's 7:20 on this Wednesday morning. You've got Portland's Morning News. Here are some of our top stories today.
2: A man shot by officers during a 2024 traffic stop settles with Milwaukee police for $18 million.
0: A basketball hoop and court installation nets a homeowner in Vancouver who once ran for Congress a day of jail or community service.
2: Plus, 9 months after a former child star is killed in a hit and run, New York police make an arrest. We'll tell you about that in entertainment news at 7:27.
0: But first, it's 7:21, traffic and weather together on those ones. John Morales, how are the roads on this Wednesday?
14: It's a slow ride out of Clackamas. There was a crash on southbound I-205 near Stafford. That has been cleared to the shoulder, but traffic is really crawling from 212 all the way out to Stafford, making for around a 35-minute ride from Clackamas into Tualatin. We're still not really seeing any delays in the northbound direction. Westbound I-84 is slow from just before 205 all the way into the I-5 interchange. On the Sunset Highway, eastbound traffic is spotty from Murray Boulevard to 217, then again from Shoals Ferry into the 405 interchange. Southbound I-5 is locked in place from Columbia Boulevard down to the Fremont Bridge. It's about a 25-minute ride from Vancouver into Portland. 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From the KXL Traffic Center, I'm John Morales.
2: Thank you, John. We get our forecast now from Coin6 News meteorologist Kelly Bairn.
27: Your forecast calling for a cloudy morning with partly sunny skies this afternoon and daytime highs in the low 70s. From the Coin6 weather team, I'm meteorologist Kelly Bairn with Portland's most accurate forecast.
2: It is 58 degrees in downtown Portland, 59 in Salem. The weather forecast is a service of Integrity Air. 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
8: Chief Design Officer Joe Jebbia says the Trump administration's new chatbot aimed at helping Americans navigate official government websites is powered by artificial intelligence from Google's Gemini and Elon Musk's Grok. Jebbia said the AI tool interacts with all of the roughly 29,000 government websites. New York Fed President John Williams said Federal Reserve policymakers probably only need to deliver one more rate hike this year to get inflation back on track to the U.S. Central Bank's 2% goal. Williams added that watching incoming data before deciding what's next should provide greater clarity.
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0: It is 7:27. An arrest in the Brooklyn hit-and-run death of former child star Kiana Underwood. 72-year-old Michael Griffiths is charged with leaving the scene of a deadly accident and other counts. 33-year-old Underwood was struck and killed while in a crosswalk in January. She starred in Nickelodeon's sketch comedy show All That in the early 2000s.
10: Making people laugh. It's a world that I want to be involved in. We have our first look at the one about Matthew Perry. Netflix has released the trailer for the 3-episode series about the Friends star who tragically passed.

0: released in 2023. The docuseries premieres on Netflix on October 27th. Wayne Cabot, ABC News.
1: A new deluxe version of Brandi Carlile's latest album, now available digitally, Returning to Myself, Sad Gay Version, features intimate, reimagined versions of all 10 songs from the original album. 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
2: 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I'm Heather Roberts.
1: And I'm Grant Mackhill. It's now 7:30 on this Wednesday morning.
2: Here are some of our top stories today. Milwaukee police settle with the family of a man permanently injured in an officer-involved shooting.
1: Training camp now underway for the Trailblazers, and the team's new head coach likes what he's seeing, at least so far. That's in sports at 7:45.
2: And mortgage rates jump for the 6th straight week, putting a dent in demand. We've got more business news at 7:56.
1: 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John Morales has a look at the roads. John, what are you seeing?
9: And we're seeing tough times getting into Tualatin. Now we have a crash on northbound I-5 at the I-205 interchange. It looks like they're off to the shoulder. Traffic, however, that's already stop and go from southwest Norwood Overpass. And we're already, of course, seeing very heavy traffic on southbound I-5 from Columbia Boulevard down to the Fremont Bridge. We also had an earlier crash on southbound I-205 in Stafford. That's off to the shoulder as well. But traffic is very tough, backed up to about 224. That's about a 35-minute ride now from Clackamas into Tualatin. Westbound I-84 is also very crowded from just before I-205 into the I-5 split. That's about a 25-minute ride. From the KXL Traffic Center, I'm John Morales.
2: Thank you, John. Our forecast now from Coin 6 News meteorologist Kelly Bayern.
10: Happy Wednesday. Your forecast calling for a cloudy morning, but partly sunny skies returning by the afternoon. Daytime highs today in the low 70s. On Thursday, we're back to mostly sunny skies and a mild afternoon in the mid 70s. Expect this warm and dry trend to continue into the weekend. We'll see more sunshine and hot afternoon temperatures in the low 80s. You can catch your full forecast always streaming on Coin Plus. From the Coin 6 weather team, I'm meteorologist Kelly Bayern with Portland's most accurate forecast.
2: It is 58 in Portland and Gresham, 59 in Salem. The forecast is thanks to Integrity Air. 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
1: It's 7:32, and Milwaukee police settle a civil lawsuit with the family of a man left permanently injured from an officer-involved shooting. Mitch Elliott reports.
2: The $18 million resolution comes 2 years after 21-year-old Hunter Newton was shot by police in the drive-thru of a Milwaukee Taco Bell. Officers struggled with Newton during a traffic stop. During the altercation, police fired 16 rounds after they thought he shot at them. Investigators later determined Newton was unarmed. He survived, but his family says he is permanently incapacitated. The officers involved were cleared of any criminal wrongdoing last year. Mitch Elliott, FM News 101.
0: Portland police continued to investigate last week's officer-involved shooting that led to the death of a Gresham homicide suspect and canine officer Kylo. Authorities now believe Kylo was struck by police gunfire. As PPP mourns that loss, KXL's Gail Cunningham reports on the value of these four-legged partners.
3: Police Chief Bob Day says everyone is mourning Kylo, who died after being hit by gunfire while trying to capture Gresham homicide suspect Eddie Campbell.
4: Kylo, was in the process of really heroic life-saving efforts during this violent encounter.
3: Sharp eyesight and hearing, speed, and the ability to access tight spaces makes canines ideal to apprehend suspects and protect human officers. Kylo did that over 139 times, but canine Lieutenant Christy Butcher says catching bad guys wasn't his only skill.
5: When he was going to a call code with the siren on, he would also howl.
3: Gail Cunningham, FM News 101.
1: Portland police rescued a Southeast Portland kindergartner with autism from a busy intersection earlier this month. KXL's Noah Friedman reports it wasn't the first time he took off from school grounds.
6: On September 3rd, 5-year-old Ginsburg left his classroom at Grout Elementary and made it to the street before school staff brought him back. 6 days later, he managed to cross Holgate. A good Samaritan called 911 and police picked up the nonverbal child from the busy crosswalk. His mom, Erin McDonald Wenzel, tells our news partner Coin 6 News her son knew he needed to be saved.
7: I saw hope because I saw my son know where to navigate when he realized that something was wrong. And I saw him looking for helpers.
6: McDonald Wenzel says she's still seeking more answers from the district. Noah Friedman, FM News 101.
0: 20 is plenty is getting more common on neighborhood streets. The Salem City Council this week voting to use just under $3 million in federal funds to start adding signs January 1st, making all neighborhood speed limits no more than 20 miles an hour.
8: Obviously, we anticipate that there is that there's a very small number of drivers that are traveling in excess of 5 or 10 miles an hour of the speed limit. It's certainly not the majority.
0: Salem transportation planner Hayden Dentinger says they're following Portland's lead after the state legislature gave cities the power to lower speed limits on neighborhood streets.
1: A former candidate for Congress who is guilty of illegally building a basketball hoop in front of his Vancouver house, well, he's got a choice: community service or jail. KXL's Brett Recamp reports.
9: Brett Henrich took his case as far as he could, but in the end, a judge on Tuesday found him guilty of several misdemeanors for his illegal neighborhood project in 2024. He installed a permanent basketball hoop with a solar-powered light and painted the street outside his property line. He sat quietly in court while the judge gave him his sentence. Most of it was deferred with the exception of 8 hours, his choice, jail or community service. Henrich lives in an attached home with an HOA. He must now serve the 8 hours of his choice, remove the hoop right away, and has 6 months to either pay to have the paint removed or do it himself. Brett Recamp, FM News 101.
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15: 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I-5 traffic, TSA slowdowns, SeaTac hassles. 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
0: It is 7:40, and you're listening to Portland's Morning News live from the Swickard Studio. Alongside Grant MacHill, I'm Heather Roberts. Here are some of the stories we're following today.
1: Heads up, Oregon deer and elk hunters. 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
0: History made in the WNBA, and a former Duck superstar has her hands all over it. We've got that in sports at 7:45.
1: And Foo's looking for a little fun with some fellow Rock and Roll Hall of Famers in New Jersey. 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
0: All that and more on the way starting in about 90 seconds. But first, we have traffic and weather together on the ones, and it is 7:41. Good morning, John Morales. How about the latest on that morning commute?
22: It's a real grind out there. We're seeing stop-and-go traffic on westbound I-84 from 122nd all the way into the I-5 interchange. That's about a 30-minute ride right now. Southbound I-205 is sluggish from Highway 14 down to about Airport Way. Then things really clamp down from 212. That stays stop-and-go into Stafford. It's also a 30-minute ride, a little more than 30 minutes, from Clackamas into Tualatin. Southbound I-5 has not improved at all. That is sluggish across the interstate bridge. Then it comes to a stop at Columbia Boulevard and stays heavy out to the Fremont Bridge. 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From the KXL Traffic Center, I'm John Morales.
1: A forecast now from Point 6 News meteorologist Kelly Bayern.
23: Your forecast calling for a cloudy morning with partly sunny skies by the afternoon and daytime highs today in the low 70s. On Thursday, we're back to mostly sunny skies and highs in the mid 70s. You can catch your full forecast always streaming on Coin Plus. From the Coin 6 weather team, I'm meteorologist Kelly Bayern with Portland's most accurate forecast.
1: It's 60 degrees now in downtown Portland, and the weather forecast is thanks to Integrity Air. 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
0: It is 7:42. Oregon's Department of Fish and Wildlife is increasing testing for chronic wasting disease in deer and elk.
2: ODFW's Adam Baylor says the disease is fatal to the animals and early detection is important.
3: That's kind of the key, is finding out where it's at, moving quickly, and then really containing it so that it doesn't spread even further.
2: It's been confirmed in Washington, Idaho, and California. Hunters can have their animals tested at check stations across the state. They can also go to certain processors and taxidermists. Each test submission enters the hunter into a drawing for a new rifle. Dane Vauder, FM News 101.
1: Crude oil prices fell this week, pushing down pump prices and giving drivers a little good news. Portland prices fell 3 cents to 5.11, while Vancouver prices dropped 6 cents to 5.39.
4: The national average for regular gas dips 2 cents to 4.46 a gallon. The Oregon average declines 4 cents to 5.06 a gallon.
1: AAA's Marie Dodd says diesel also down from last week's record highs. The national average for diesel dropped 9 cents to 6.46, with Oregon's average down 2 cents a gallon to 6.86.
0: 7:44 now, we turn to Lars Larson for commentary and his Rose City Wrap.
5: Thanks, Heather. We know the government does those endless public comment nonsense things just for show, and they don't listen to a damn thing citizens say. Take ODOT's Rebuilding Our Transportation Vision survey, which got more than 8,000 comments from citizens who took the time to answer it. And what did citizens tell the badly mismanaged Tina Kotek agency? Fix and maintain what you have. I can 100% guarantee that ODOT and Kotek, who controls the operations of the agency, will ignore those results. So what does ODOT had prioritized instead? Huge projects that grow out of control. Abernathy Bridge tripled its budget during construction. Rose Quarter went from $500 million to $3 billion. And the bridge boondoggle to top all other debacles, the Interstate Bridge, which went from $5 billion to more than $15 billion. And what did ODOT threaten last summer to extort a $4 billion tax hike? Maintenance, the very thing citizens put at the top of their list. Did ODOT threaten to trim back its mega projects? Perish the thought. And voters hit ODOT and Kotek upside the head with a metaphorical 2x6, rejecting the tax by 83%. And the governor's answer? Propose more billions in taxes. I think Tina Kotek could be charitably described as a slow learner. Maybe voters need to send her a stronger message November 3rd. That's the Rose City Wrap. Join me at noon on KXL for 4 hours of honestly provocative talk. I'm Lars Larson.
1: 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It was a busy start to the season Tuesday for the Trailblazers. From the KXL Sports Desk, here's John Eric Smith.
24: Yeah, Grant, in his first ever practice as head coach, Portland's Micah Norry said training camp tipped off in Tualatin in a very good way.
25: My favorite moment was at the end of a drill that we're scoring, Robert Williams stepping up to the line and having to make 2 free throws to win the game or to lose, and he knocked them both down.
24: But he also said his grueling, nearly 3-hour workout provided some challenges for his new team.
25: It's to be expected. It's going to be clunky, going to be a little sloppy day one. And then as we got tired, it became sloppier and became clunkier. But that's okay.
24: Rip City superstar Damian Lillard said, despite never having been in the captain's chair before full time, it's clear his new coach knows what he's doing.
26: I would say I respected just how comfortable he was, you know.
24: First chance to see the squad is on Sunday. It's the annual Free Fan Fest at Moda Center. Festivities begin at 4. Meanwhile, a first happened last night in the WNBA playoffs. Led by former Duck superstar Sabrina Ionescu, the New York mauled Minnesota 87-71 to stun the Lynx. They advance in the playoffs. And speaking of the playoffs, on the diamond, the MLB postseason is underway. Braves opened the wild card round with a come-from-behind 5-3 victory over the Phillies in Atlanta. White Sox aced the Astros 6-3 in Houston. Yankees rammed the Red Sox 9-0, and the Padres pounded the Cubs 8-0. With sports at 15:45, John Eric Smith, FM News 101.
0: It's 7:47. From ABC News, I'm Sharon. Shiri, Preston. Israeli Prime Minister Benjamin Netanyahu saying a short time ago that one pilot on a Fly Dubai jet headed for Tel Aviv stabbed the other pilot and apparently tried to crash the plane. It landed safely in Saudi Arabia, and that pilot is now under arrest. Here's ABC's Ian Pannell.
6: Eyewitnesses are saying one of the pilots was stabbed with a knife and that there was a lot of blood on board. They say fellow passengers disarmed the attacker. An Israeli passenger telling Channel 12 News in Israel, there were moments when we were sure this was the end. We heard screams and screams, and then we saw that the cockpit was being opened and there was blood there. An Israeli source telling ABC News it is now being treated as a terror incident, and as you would expect, Prime Minister Netanyahu is being kept updated. Ian Pannell, ABC News in London.
0: ABC News has obtained the statement that Jane Doe gave to Cornell University police after an alleged sexual assault 2 years ago at the Chi Phi fraternity house. The woman describes a night of drinking during which several men sexually assaulted her. ABC's Aaron Katursky's on campus.
7: Cornell University said it handled Jane Doe's claims appropriately, issuing suspensions and expulsions and barring Chi Phi from campus. But New York's Governor Kathy Hochul, who is a Cornell board member, is now demanding an outside review. She says what occurred here raises serious questions about Cornell's campus culture.
0: President Trump says the nation's top tech firms have signed an accord to self-police artificial intelligence development. The president saying of AI leaders,
8: they love our country, they love the world, and they came together and they did something that few people really, it's almost like a constitution in a way.
0: U.S. military announcing a complete withdrawal of all American troops from Iraq, ending a 12-year mission to fight the Islamic State. Inflation slowing a bit last month. Dow's up 35 points. This is ABC News.
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1: 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This is Portland's Morning News, and here are some of our top stories today.
0: Police rescued a southeast Portland kindergartner with autism from a busy intersection earlier this month.
1: Oregon's capital city follows the state's largest by moving forward with their own 20 is plenty plan for driving on residential streets.
0: And on Wall Street, stocks rise after new inflation data comes in lower than expected. We've got more numbers and business news at 7:56.
1: But first, it's 7:51, traffic and weather together on those ones. John Morales, how are the roads?
22: It's painfully slow out there. We're seeing slow-and-go traffic on southbound I-5 across the interstate bridge. Then it really comes to a standstill from Columbia Boulevard down to the Fremont Bridge. That's just under 30 minutes to cover that stretch. And southbound traffic stays heavy on 405 across the Fremont Bridge down to Burnside. Northbound I-5 is fairly tough from Ellingson to Lower Boone's Ferry. Then there's a slow patch as you make your way around Terwilliger Curve. Northbound 217 is fairly sluggish from Greenberg up to Allen. Southbound traffic is heavy from before Shoals Ferry to 99W, and eastbound Sunset Highway is slow and go from 185th all the way into the Vista Ridge Tunnel. 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From the KXL Traffic Center, I'm John Morales.
0: Thank you, John. Our Wednesday weather with Coin6 News meteorologist Kelly Bayern.
11: Well, happy Wednesday. Your forecast calling for a cloudy morning, but partly sunny skies by the afternoon and mild highs in the low 70s. On Thursday, we're back to mostly sunny skies and daytime highs in the mid 70s. You can catch your full forecast always streaming on Coin Plus. From the Coin6 weather team, I'm meteorologist Kelly Bayern with Portland's most accurate forecast.
0: Downtown Portland sitting at 57 degrees this morning, Salem up to 60. The forecast is thanks to Integrity Air. 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
27: Private job creation picked up in September after a brief slowdown, providing further indication that the U.S. labor market has stabilized. ADP reports that company employment rose by 90,000 for the month, which is better than the Dow Jones consensus estimate for 68,000. Base pay rose 3.2% from a year ago. Inflation slowed a bit last month as Americans ramped up their spending, though price gains remained elevated. The Commerce Department reports that consumer prices rose 3.4% in August compared with the year earlier. That's below the 3.7% economists were expecting.
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0: 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I'm Heather Roberts.
1: And I'm Grant Mackill. It's now 8 o'clock on this Wednesday morning.
0: Here are some of our top stories today. Milwaukee police settle with the family of a man permanently injured in an officer-involved shooting.
1: The MLB playoffs now underway. We had a bit of drama to kick off the wild card round. Tell you about that in sports at 8:15.
0: Plus, 9 months after a former child star is killed in a hit and run, New York police make an arrest. We've got that in entertainment news at 8:27.
1: Those stories and more are in 90 seconds, but first it's 8:01. 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
12: I tell you, I-5 is a bit of a pain right now, too. Southbound traffic is sluggish across the interstate bridge, but then it is bumper to bumper from Columbia Boulevard down to the Fremont Bridge. That's nearly a 30-minute ride from Vancouver into Portland. Northbound I-5 is sluggish out of Wilsonville up to about Lower Boone's Ferry. Then you're back on the gas up to the Markham Bridge. Your I-205 alternate is looking much better. Southbound traffic is only sluggish from Northeast St. John's Road to about Paddon Parkway. Then you're on the gas across the Glen Jackson Bridge. Things do tighten up out of Clackamas. That's where it's sluggish from 212 out to about Blankenship. From the KXL Traffic Center, I'm John Morales.
0: Thank you, John. We have our forecast now from Coin 6 News meteorologist Kelly Bayern.
13: Your forecast calling for a cloudy morning with partly sunny skies by the afternoon and daytime highs today in the low 70s. On Thursday, we're back to mostly sunny skies and highs in the mid 70s. You can catch your full forecast always streaming on Coin Plus. From the Coin 6 weather team, I'm meteorologist Kelly Bayern with Portland's most accurate forecast.
0: While the temps in downtown Portland keep bouncing around, we're sitting back at 57 degrees. It's 60 in Salem. 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
1: It's 8:02 now, and police in Milwaukee agreed to an $18 million settlement in a civil case stemming from a 2024 officer-involved shooting. Mitch Elliott reports.
14: Authorities admit 21-year-old Hunter Newton was unarmed when he was shot by police during a traffic stop in the Taco Bell drive-thru. Police say during a struggle with Newton, officers heard a noise they believed was a gunshot. They backed away and fired at Newton. Surveillance footage later revealed an object thrown from the vehicle produced an explosion and no gun was found. Newton survived, but his family says he suffered permanent brain damage. Both officers were later cleared of criminal wrongdoing. Mitch Elliott, FM News 101.
0: Portland police continue to mourn the loss of the Bureau's canine Kylo, who died in the line of duty last week while trying to catch Gresham homicide suspect Eddie Campbell. KXL's Gail Cunningham reports on what makes these canines so valuable.
4: Kylo's being called a hero by Portland police and Gresham Police Chief Travis Goldberg.
10: Kylo saved lives that day.
4: These highly trained dogs are very important in police work. Portland Canine Unit Lieutenant Christy Butcher says they're deployed when time is crucial in finding and apprehending a suspect before they can hurt anyone else.
15: They can move a lot faster. They can get in tighter spaces. Their keen sense of smell. They can hear a lot better than us.
4: Kylo will be remembered for over 139 captures during his 7 years on the job and his talent in howling along with the siren activated by his human partner while responding to calls. Gail Cunningham, FM News 101.
1: Washington County Sheriff's deputies arrested seven people in a targeted retail theft operation near Beaverton last week. Partnering with security at Target and Fred Meyer, officers recovered hundreds of dollars in stolen merchandise. None of the suspects have been identified.
0: Questions arise after a nonverbal child with autism wanders from his Southeast Portland school twice in 6 days. As KXL's Noah Friedman reports, the child's mom is looking for answers.
16: Ginsburg is a kindergartner at Grout Elementary on Holgate. His mom, Erin McDonald Wenzel, says on September 9th, her son escaped through a gate and onto the busy street before being rescued by Portland police. She tells our news partner, Coin 6 News, he also got away September 3rd.
17: There was a breach, and then there were lots of points where he was just not being paid attention to.
16: McDonald Wenzel says she needs more answers from Portland Public Schools.
17: We want our son back in school, and we really just would love transparency.
16: Noah Friedman, FM News 101.
1: The speed limit for all Salem residential streets is about to be uniform. KXL's Brett Recamp has more on how the city's matching Portland's 20 is plenty plan.
18: Block by block, starting January 1st, signs will start going up and the new speed limit for Salem residential streets will be 20 miles per hour.
19: The 20 is plenty initiative really is just something that we can do very broadly at a significantly reduced cost compared to some other more involved treatments.
18: Salem transportation planner Hayden Dentinger told the city council this week before they voted to adopt the plan to use $2.8 million in federal funds, that data from Portland shows 20 is plenty has the most effect on drivers going at least 10 miles per hour over the speed limit on neighborhood streets. Brett Recamp, FM News 101.
0: Three Oregon men are indicted by a federal grand jury for alleged bank fraud. Federal prosecutors say they stole checks and altered them so they could be deposited under their sham business, Pacific Swift Logistics. They recruited other people to help. Now, they would deposit the altered checks and then withdraw the money before the bank could flag the account. The three suspects pleaded not guilty. Their trial is in November.
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3: It is 10 past 8 o'clock, and you're listening to Portland's Morning News live from the Swickard Studio. He's Grant McHill. I'm Heather Roberts. Here are some of the stories we're following today.
4: Wildlife officials are trying to keep a fatal disease to animals found in neighboring states from crossing into Oregon.
3: It was an historic start to the Major League Baseball playoffs. We'll have that in sports at 8:15.
4: And the Fed's preferred inflation gauge shows core inflation at 3% in August. Business news at 8:26.
3: 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It is 8:11 and we've got traffic and weather together on the ones. That means it's time for us to check in with John Morales. How are those roads looking?
5: It is tough out there this morning. We've got a crash now in Wilsonville. It's southbound I-5 at Ellingson. They're blocking the two right lanes, and traffic is stop and go from the I-205 interchange. There is, of course, still very heavy traffic on southbound I-5 across the interstate bridge, and then it clamps down from Columbia Boulevard down to the Fremont Bridge, about a 30-minute ride from Vancouver into Portland. We're also seeing heavy traffic on southbound I-205 out of Clackamas from 212 across the Abernathy Bridge to about 10th Street. There is some heavy traffic on northbound 217 as well from 99W out to about Allen. Southbound traffic is sluggish from Shoals Ferry down to 99W. And on the Sunset Highway, eastbound traffic is sluggish from 185th all the way into the Vista Ridge Tunnel. From the KXL Traffic Center, I'm John Morales.
4: Our forecast now from Coin 6 News meteorologist Kelly Bayern.
6: Happy Wednesday. Your forecast calling for a cloudy morning, but partly sunny skies returning by the afternoon. Daytime highs today in the low 70s. On Thursday, we're back to mostly sunny skies and a mild afternoon in the mid-70s. Expect this warm and dry trend to continue into the weekend. We'll see more sunshine and hot afternoon temperatures in the low 80s. You can catch your full forecast always streaming on Coin Plus. From the Coin 6 weather team, I'm meteorologist Kelly Bayern with Portland's most accurate forecast.
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3: It is 8:12. Nonstop air service to Asia could soon return to the Portland airport. Travel Oregon awarded a $4.5 million grant to the Port of Portland to help restore the route. Travis Hill, Tourism Commission Vice Chair, says it could bring more than 800 new jobs and create $110 million in annual economic impact.
7: We saw it as not just an investment into Portland, not just a Portland project, but we saw it as an investment into statewide tourism.
3: He says international visitors tend to stay longer, spend more money, and visit multiple parts of the state. Hill says Japan and Korea are potential destinations.
4: Deer and elk hunters in Oregon need to get their animals tested for chronic wasting disease. KXL's Dane Vodder reports.
8: CWD is fatal for deer, elk, and moose, and there is no cure. Adam Baylor with the Oregon Department of Fish and Wildlife says it spreads through contact with infected animals or by environmental contamination and has been found in Washington, Idaho, and California. They're trying to keep it out of Oregon.
9: ODFW has set up these check stations throughout the state where we know that

0: that hunters, after they're out finishing their hunt, will pass by these. And if you do pass by one, it's mandatory to stop if you've harvested a deer or elk.
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3: The Dozer Day hands-on career fair happens on Friday. Rainey Nutter with the Nutter Family Foundation talked about it with the Lars Larson Show.
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3: Nutter says that these careers often pay a lot. And the event takes place at the Clark County Event Center in Ridgefield. About 1,000 high school students and their families are expected to attend. 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
5: Heads up, Thrill Seekers, one of the country's most well-known intense roller coasters, is closing permanently after claims of severe injuries on the ride.
6: North of L.A. at Six Flags Magic Mountain, the park announcing it is permanently closing X2. The roller coaster is known for being one of the most intense roller coasters in the world. Recently, there have been claims of severe injuries, including some that led to deaths after riding X2. Now, in a statement, Six Flags Magic Mountain says while X2 consistently passed a multitude of safety tests, they have decided to close the ride because they believe it's the right thing to do. Alex Stone, ABC News, Los Angeles.
2: It is 8:15, time for the KXL Sports Update, thanks to Sawtooth Roofing. 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
7: Yeah, Heather, it was a historic start to baseball's second season.
8: Padres take game one in overwhelming fashion as they shut out the Cubs 8-0.
7: We start in the National League, where, as you just heard, San Diego clubbed the Cubs 8-0, taking game one of the best of three wild card series. Here's the history. It's the first time the Padres have recorded a shutout in 132 all-time playoff games, and it's the largest playoff shutout win in that franchise's history. Game two is at 7 tonight in San Diego. Sticking on the senior circuit, drama unfolded in Atlanta.
9: Swing and a drive out to right. He'll back and it's gone!
7: Austin Riley's eighth inning dinger gave the Bravos a come from behind 5-3 win over the Phillies. ATL can end the series this morning at 11. You spell that one. To the junior side we go, where we've had an old-fashioned rivalry matchup in the Bronx. It was all New York.
10: Death, taxes, and 107 pitches in the wild card round against the Red Sox for Cam Schlittler.
7: Led by Cy Young Award favorite Cam Schlittler, the Yankees bashed Boston 9-0 in game one of the wild card series. Red Sox try to stave off elimination at 5 this evening. And in Houston, after three straight 100 loss seasons, it was all Chicago in the White Sox first playoff game in 5 years.
11: Fly ball center field, pretty well struck. Going back is Spence, back toward the wall. It is gone! A home run! Colson Montgomery!
7: Sox slapped the Astros 6-3. With sports at 15 and 45, John Eric Smith, FM News 101.
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2: ABC News. I'm Sherry Preston. Israeli Prime Minister Benjamin Netanyahu says a pilot stabbed another pilot on board an Air Dubai plane bound for Tel Aviv this morning and then tried to bring down the aircraft carrying dozens of Israelis. Passengers and crew staging a dramatic intervention to subdue the attacker before the plane landed in Saudi Arabia. Here's ABC's Ian Pannell.
12: We believe that Israel will be in the process of trying to repatriate the 180 Israeli citizens who were on board that flight. It was overwhelmingly Israelis who were on board there. Remember, Prime Minister Netanyahu had been warning about a heightened terror alert situation. We don't know whether this is connected at the moment.
2: One of the pilots is under arrest. The cost of living continues to rise. We got new numbers from the government today. ABC's Jim Ryan.
13: The Personal Consumption Expenditures Index is the Federal Reserve's preferred gauge of U.S. inflation. The Fed targets 2% as the ideal year-over-year inflation rate, but last month it sat at 3.4%, which is still a bit lower than economists were expecting.
2: New York Governor Kathy Hochul is calling for an independent investigation into

0: campus culture at Cornell following rape allegations and a lawsuit filed against the school. ABC's Aaron Katursky obtaining the woman's original statement she gave to police 2 years ago.
1: Jane Doe used the word rape once to explain why she took a hit of ketamine. I had become extremely uncomfortable with how this night was turning out, so my thought was, if I do ketamine again, maybe I will pass out. My thought was that if I passed out and these men had sex with me, then they could be charged with rape.
0: The woman has filed a lawsuit against the school. At the last minute, a federal appeals court has halted the scheduled execution of Krista Pike, who was to have been put to death this hour. The judges saying they wanted to review whether her background was fully considered. You're listening to ABC News.
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6: 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Here are some of the local stories we're following on Portland's Morning News.
7: A man shot by officers during a 2024 traffic stop settles with Milwaukee police for $18 million.
6: A basketball hoop and court installation nets a homeowner in Vancouver a day of jail or community service.
7: Plus, 9 months after a former child star killed in a hit-and-run, New York police make an arrest. 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
6: But first, we have traffic and weather together on the ones, and we are ramping up to 8:21. John Morales in the KXL Traffic Center. How's it going out there?
8: Oh, you're going nowhere fast this morning. We're working on a crash in Wilsonville, southbound I-5 at Ellickson. They're blocking the two right lanes, and this has southbound traffic stop and go from the 205 interchange. Northbound I-5 is also heavy now from about the Portland-Hubbard Highway up to the scene where they've got a good view of everything that's going on. There is, of course, still very slow traffic on southbound I-5 from Columbia Boulevard down to the Fremont Bridge. That ride from Vancouver into Portland is still hovering around 30 minutes. Westbound I-84, not doing too much better. That is bumper to bumper from 205 into the I-5 split. That's a 26-minute ride. 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From the KXL Traffic Center, I'm John Morales.
7: The forecast now from Coin 6 News meteorologist Kelly Bayern.
9: Your forecast calling for a cloudy morning with partly sunny skies by the afternoon and daytime highs today in the low 70s. On Thursday, we're back to mostly sunny skies and highs in the mid 70s. Expect this warm and dry trend to continue into the weekend. We'll see more sunshine and daytime highs in the lower 80s. You can catch your full forecast always streaming on Coin Plus. From the Coin 6 weather team, I'm meteorologist Kelly Bayern with Portland's most accurate forecast.
7: It's 59 degrees here in Portland. 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
7: 826, Portland's Morning News is live from the Swickard Studio. 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
8: The August read on inflation came in better than expected. The PC index saw an increase of 3.4% on the headline and just 3% on the core, which strips out food and energy costs. Personal spending came in higher, but income was short of expectations. Also, second quarter GDP was revised higher, showing now 2.2% growth and well ahead of the earlier projection of 1.5%. Wall Street is moving higher thanks to that better-than-expected inflation report. The Dow Industrial Average just slightly onto the plus side. The NASDAQ is up around 250 points. 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
9: It is 8:27. There's an arrest in the Brooklyn hit-and-run death of former child star Kiana Underwood. 72-year-old Michael Griffiths is charged with leaving the scene of a deadly accident and other counts. 33-year-old Underwood was struck and killed while in a crosswalk in January. She starred in Nickelodeon's sketch comedy show All That in the early 2000s.
10: Making people laugh. It's a world that I want to be involved in.
11: We have our first look at the one about Matthew Perry. Netflix has released the trailer for the 3-episode series about the Friends star who tragically passed in 2023. The docuseries premieres on Netflix on October 27th. Wayne Cabot, ABC News.
7: A new deluxe version of Brandi Carlile's latest album, now available digitally, Returning to Myself, Sad Gay Version, features intimate, reimagined versions of all 10 songs from the original album. The exclusively signed rainbow vinyl edition of the deluxe record will be released December 11th.
9: Lance Lance Bass will be honored at the annual Breakthrough T1D Los Angeles Gala next month. The singer and type 1 diabetes advocate will receive the Spotlight Award during the event on October 10th. The gala raises funds to support research into type 1 diabetes.
7: Well, we now know who will play the 2026 Victoria's Secret Fashion Show. That's Cat's Eye. 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They'll all perform October 10th at that fashion show in Los Angeles.
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9: 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I'm Heather Roberts.
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9: Here are some of today's top stories. Milwaukee police settle with the family of a man permanently injured in an officer-involved shooting.
7: History made in the WNBA, and a former Duck superstar had her hands all over it. 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
9: And on Wall Street, it appears investors like the latest numbers on inflation. The major averages are in the green this morning. We've got more money headlines and business news at 8:56.
7: 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It's 8:31. Traffic and weather together on those ones. John Morales, how are the roads?
14: Well, if you can, you might just want to avoid I-5 this morning. There is a crash southbound at Elegson, blocking the two right lanes. This has traffic stopped, backed up to Lower Boone's Ferry. That is already a 30-minute backup. Northbound traffic can see all the commotion, and that is stop and go from the Portland-Hubbard Highway up to Elegson. That's also about a 20-minute backup. And there is still this crowd on southbound I-5 from around Victory Boulevard down to the Fremont Bridge from Vancouver into Portland. That is still hovering at around a 30-minute ride. Westbound I-85. It's doing a little bit better, but that is stop and go from I-205 into the I-5 split, and that'll set you back about 25 minutes. On the west side, the Sunset Highway is improving. That is now just sluggish from before Murray out to the 405 interchange. From the KXL Traffic Center, I'm John Morales.
9: Thank you, John. We get Wednesday's weather now from Coin 6 News meteorologist Kelly Bayern.
15: Well, happy Wednesday. Your forecast calling for a cloudy morning, but partly sunny skies by the afternoon and mild highs in the low 70s. On Thursday, we're back to mostly sunny skies and daytime highs in the mid 70s. You can catch your full forecast always streaming on Coin Plus. From the Coin 6 weather team, I'm meteorologist Kelly Bayern with Portland's most accurate forecast.
9: It is 58 degrees in Portland, 60 in Salem. 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
7: It's 8:32, and Milwaukee police settle a civil lawsuit with the family of a man left permanently injured from an officer-involved shooting. Here's Mitch Elliott.
16: The $18 million resolution comes 2 years after 21-year-old Hunter Newton was shot by police in the drive-thru of a Milwaukee Taco Bell. Officers struggled with Newton during a traffic stop. During the altercation, police fired 16 rounds after they thought he shot at them. Investigators later determined Newton was unarmed. He survived, but his family says he is permanently incapacitated. The officers involved were cleared of any criminal wrongdoing last year. Mitch Elliott, FM News 101.
9: Portland police continue to investigate last week's officer-involved shooting that led to the death of a Gresham homicide suspect and canine officer Kylo. Authorities now believe Kylo was struck by police gunfire. As PPB mourns that loss, KXL's Gail Cunningham reports on the value of their four-legged partners.
13: Police Chief Bob Day says everyone is mourning Kylo, who died after being hit by gunfire while trying to capture Gresham homicide suspect Eddie Campbell.
17: Kylo, was in the process of really heroic life-saving efforts during this violent encounter.
13: Sharp eyesight and hearing, speed, and the ability to access tight spaces makes canines ideal to apprehend suspects and protect human officers. Kylo did that over 139 times, but canine Lieutenant Christy Butcher says catching bad guys wasn't his only skill.
18: When he was going to a call, code with the siren on, he would also howl.
13: Gail Cunningham, FM News 101.
7: Police rescued a Southeast Portland kindergartner with autism from a busy intersection earlier this month. KXL's Noah Friedman reports it wasn't the first time he took off from school grounds.
19: On September 3rd, 5-year-old Ginsburg left his classroom at Grout Elementary and made it to the street before school staff brought him back. 6 days later, he managed to cross Holgate. A Good Samaritan called 911 and police picked up the nonverbal child from the busy crosswalk. His mom, Erin McDonald Wenzel, tells our news partner Coin 6 News, her son knew he needed to be saved.
20: I saw hope because I saw my son know where to navigate when he realized that something was wrong. And I saw him looking for helpers.
19: McDonald Wenzel says she's still seeking more answers from the district. Noah Friedman, FM News 101.
9: 20 is plenty is getting more common on neighborhood streets. The Salem City Council this week voted to use just under $3 million in federal funds to start adding signs January 1st to make all residential speed limits no more than 20 miles an hour.
21: Obviously, we anticipate that there is and hope, right, that there's a very small number of drivers that are traveling in excess of 5 or 10 miles an hour of the speed limit. It's certainly not the majority.
9: Salem transportation planner Hayden Dentinscher says they're following Portland's lead after the state legislature gave cities the power to limit speed limits on neighborhood streets.
7: A former candidate for Congress who's guilty of illegally building a basketball hoop in front of his Vancouver house has a choice: community service or jail. KXL's Brett Recamp reports.
6: Brent Henrich took his case as far as he could, but in the end, a judge on Tuesday found him guilty of several misdemeanors for his illegal neighborhood project in 2024. He installed a permanent basketball hoop with a solar-powered light and painted the street outside his property line. He sat quietly in court while the judge gave him his sentence. Most of it was deferred with the exception of 8 hours, his choice, jail or community service. Henrich lives in an attached home with an HOA. He must now serve the 8 hours of his choice, remove the hoop right away, and has 6 months to either pay to have the paint removed or do it himself. Brett Recamp, FM News 101.
9: An elderly Eugene woman thought she was accepting an online job. Investigators say instead she lost $80,000 to scammers. She reported the incident this month to Eugene police, and police connected her with support. 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Never turn over personal information to someone you don't know.
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9: It is 8:40 and you're listening to Portland's Morning News live from the Swickard Studio on this Wednesday, September 30th. I'm Heather Roberts alongside Grant MacHill. Here are some of the stories we're following today.
26: They're expecting a big turnout of teens for a hands-on showcase of construction and other skilled trade careers in Washington this week.
9: Training camp underway for the Trailblazers and the team's new head coach likes what he sees. We'll have that in sports at 8:45.
26: And one of the longest-running residencies in Vegas has just gotten even longer. Say which legend says he's not going anywhere. That's in entertainment news at 8:57.
9: Those stories more on the way starting in about 90 seconds. But first, we have traffic and weather together on the ones, and it is 8:41. How are the roads, John Morales?
27: There is no relief in sight for southbound I-5. It is very heavy from Victory Boulevard down to the Fremont Bridge, still sitting around 30 minutes for the ride from Vancouver into Portland. And then we still have this crash. Southbound I-5 at Elegson blocking the two right lanes. That has traffic at a standstill backed up nearly to Lower Boone's Ferry. That is another 30-minute backup. And it's also causing stop-and-go traffic northbound on I-5. That's heavy from the Portland-Hubbard Highway up to Elegson. And we're also seeing very slow traffic on westbound I-84 that just can't pick up the pace. It's stop and go from just after 122nd all the way into the I-5 interchange. 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From the KXL Traffic Center, I'm John Morales.
7: With the forecast is Coin 6 News meteorologist Kelly Bayern.
15: Your forecast calling for a cloudy morning with partly sunny skies by the afternoon and daytime highs today in the low 70s. On Thursday, we're back to mostly sunny skies and highs in the mid 70s. You can catch your full forecast always streaming on Coin Plus. From the Coin 6 weather team, I'm meteorologist Kelly Bayern with Portland's most accurate forecast.
7: 59 degrees in downtown Portland. That forecast is thanks to Integrity Air. 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
9: It is 8:42. Oregon Congressman Cliff Bentz wants Health and Human Services to centralize its public data. The Republican introduced a bill to establish a website where Americans can easily find HHS information. Bentz says the agency maintains a large portfolio of publicly available data, but it can be difficult and confusing to navigate. He says a centralized website would improve access and the nation's overall healthcare system.
26: Oregon's Department of Fish and Wildlife is increasing testing for chronic wasting disease in deer and elk.
4: ODFW's Adam Baylor says the disease is fatal to the animals and early detection is important.
5: That's kind of the key, is finding out where it's at, moving quickly, and then really containing it so that it doesn't spread even further.
4: It's been

0: confirmed in Washington, Idaho, and California. Hunters can have their animals tested at check stations across the state. They can also go to certain processors and taxidermists. Each test submission enters the hunter into a drawing for a new rifle. 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
1: Friday is the Dozer Day hands-on career fair in Ridgefield. And KXL's Tim Lance reports about 1,000 high school students are expected to attend.
2: Dozer Day is all about introducing young people to the construction industry and other skilled trades. 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
2: 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We have more information at KXL.com. 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
4: Halloween's on the way and the push for a costume is on. It's a $860 million industry, but that's not for people. It's for pets.
5: The National Retail Federation says 30 million people will dress up their pets for Halloween at a cost of about $30 per outfit. The American Kennel Club says most pets don't like costumes, but will allow for extra attention and treats. And you can dress up your cat, although they'll be less agreeable. But you could incorporate it into your costume if you're going full-on slasher, because cats have claws, very sharp claws. I'm Bree Tennis.
1: John Eric Smith's shaking his head. 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
6: 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She freezes when you put clothes on.
1: 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It was a busy start to the season Tuesday for the Trailblazers. From the KXL Sports Desk, wearing his regular clothes, here is John Eric Smith.
6: Yeah, Heather, in his first ever practice as head coach, Portland's Micah Norry said training camp tipped off in Tualatin in a very good way.
7: My favorite moment was at the end of a drill that we're scoring, Robert Williams stepping up to the line and having to make 2 free throws to win the game or to lose, and he knocked them both down.
6: But he also said the grueling, nearly 3-hour workout provided some challenges for the new team.
7: It's to be expected. It's going to be clunky, going to be a little sloppy day one. And then as we got tired, it became sloppier and became clunkier. But that's okay.
6: Rip City superstar Damian Lillard said despite never being in the head man's chair full time, it's clear the new coach knows what he's doing.
8: I would say I respected just how comfortable he was, you know.
6: First chance to see the squad is on Sunday at the annual Free Fan Fest at Moda Center. The festivities begin at 4. Meanwhile, a first happened last night in the WNBA playoffs.
9: Tonight, they become the first 8 seed to knock off a 1 in WNBA history.
6: Led by former Duck superstar Sabrina Ionescu, the New York mauled Minnesota 87-71. They stunned the Lynx in advance in the playoffs. And speaking of playoffs, on the diamond, MLB postseason is underway. Braves opened the wild card round with a come-from-behind 5-3 victory over the Phillies in Atlanta. White Sox aced the Astros 6-3. Yankees rammed the Red Sox 9-0. And the Padres pounded the Cubs 8-0. With sports at 15 and 45, John Eric Smith, FM News 101.
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1: From ABC News, I'm Sherry Preston. Israeli Prime Minister Benjamin Netanyahu says a pilot stabbed another pilot on board an Air Dubai plane bound for Tel Aviv this morning and then tried to bring down the aircraft carrying dozens of Israelis. Passengers and crew staging a dramatic intervention to subdue the attacker before the plane landed in Saudi Arabia. Here's ABC's Ian Pannell.
10: We believe that Israel will be in the process of trying to repatriate the 180 Israeli citizens who were on board that flight. It was overwhelmingly Israelis who were on board there. Remember, Prime Minister Netanyahu had been warning about a heightened terror alert situation. We don't know whether this is connected at the moment.
1: One of the pilots is under arrest. The cost of living continues to rise. We got new numbers from the government today. ABC's Jim Ryan.
11: The Personal Consumption Expenditures Index is the Federal Reserve's preferred gauge of U.S. inflation. The Fed targets 2% as the ideal year year-over-year inflation rate, but last month it sat at 3.4%, which is still a bit lower than economists

0: we're expecting.
1: New York Governor Kathy Hochul is calling for an independent investigation into campus culture at Cornell following rape allegations and a lawsuit filed against the school. ABC's Aaron Katursky obtaining the woman's original statement she gave to police 2 years ago.
2: Jane Doe used the word rape once to explain why she took a hit of ketamine. I had become extremely uncomfortable with how this night was turning out, so my thought was, if I do ketamine again, maybe I will pass out. My thought was that if I passed out and these men had sex with me, then they could be charged with rape.
1: The woman has filed a lawsuit against the school. At the last minute, a federal appeals court has halted the scheduled execution of Krista Pike, who was to have been put to death this hour. The judges saying they wanted to review whether her background was fully considered. You're listening to ABC News.
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7: It is 10 till 9 o'clock on this Wednesday. Here's a look at some of the local stories we're following today on Portland's Morning News.
8: Milwaukee police settle with the family of a man permanently injured in an officer-involved shooting.
7: Police rescued a Southeast Portland kindergartner with autism from a busy intersection earlier this month.
8: Plus, Foo looking for a little fun with some fellow Rock Hall of Famers in New Jersey. We'll explain that in entertainment news coming up at 8:57.
7: But first, we have traffic and weather together on the ones, and it is 8:51. John Morales in the KXL Traffic Center. How are those roads looking?
9: It's looking like we might see some improvement shortly on southbound I-5. There's a crash at Ellingson, now only blocking the right lane, but traffic is stop and go, backed up to Lower Boone's Ferry. That's a 27-minute backup southbound, and northbound traffic is also stop and go from before the Portland-Hubbard Highway up to Ellingson. That's moving at a similar pace. We also still have very slow traffic coming in from Vancouver on southbound I-5. You hit the brakes from Columbia Boulevard down to the Fremont Bridge, and southbound 405 stays heavy across the Fremont Bridge down to Burnside. On the Sunset Highway, things have improved a little bit. It's now just slow from 217 eastbound into the Vista Ridge Tunnel. 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From the KXL Traffic Center, I'm John Morales.
8: A forecast now from Coin 6 News meteorologist Kelly Bayern.
10: Well, happy Wednesday. Your forecast calling for a cloudy morning, but partly sunny skies by the afternoon and mild highs in the low 70s. On Thursday, we're back to mostly sunny skies and daytime highs in the mid 70s. You can catch your full forecast always streaming on Coin Plus. From the Coin 6 weather team, I'm meteorologist Kelly Bayern with Portland's most accurate forecast.
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8: 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Time for business news. 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
21: The private sector reported 90,000 jobs added in September, according to ADP, and that was above analyst expectations. Service providers reported 59,000 of those jobs added, while goods producers claimed the remaining 31,000. Pittsburgh's Carnegie Mellon University has received the largest individual gift in higher education history, a $3 billion gift from Citadel CEO Ken Griffin. Most of that gift will be used to establish a new Miami campus. Griffin has been a staunch advocate for Miami since moving Citadel's headquarters there from Chicago in 2022. I'm Dan Loney with Your Money Now on FM News 101 KXL.
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8: The Foo Fighters have headlined almost 2,000 shows, but now the Rock and Roll Hall of Famers will play the role of opener. 15-time Grammy Award winners have agreed to shake up the crowd at MetLife Stadium in New Jersey Friday for these legends. The show will mark the final performance on AC/DC's North American Power Up Tour.
7: Speaking of Rock and Roll Hall of Fame bands in concert, Santana extending the long-standing residence at the House of Blues in Las Vegas. Now, it originally began in 2012 and will now run through at least next May.
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8: The Flintstones, the first animated series in history to be shown in prime time. 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
7: And then in 1982...

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0: head.
1: Yeah, because those dudes in 9/11 were in the flight schools.
0: Exactly.
1: Remember? Yeah, I mean.
0: Yeah, I mean, they play the long game.
1: Oh, gosh, yeah.
0: It's not just, well, let's come up with a plan for later in the week. No, there's a lot that goes into that.
1: Dang.
0: I did notice this, too. So yesterday was the first day of Major League Baseball playoffs.
1: Mm-hmm.
0: Sorry about your Cubs.
1: Yeah, boy, howdy.
0: Yeah, oh, man.
1: Gross.
0: Oof. By the way, and we'll get into it later, because David, a lifelong Houston Astros fan, yeah. And the Astros are upset with their fan base.
1: Mm. Well, yeah.
0: But I noticed on Good Morning America, there was no baseball to be talked about in the first segment.
1: No, there wasn't.
0: But, man, they were talking about something else, another sport that has captured the hearts and minds.
2: To the intense games overnight in a fight for the WNBA title.
1: Unreal.
0: Yeah. Yeah, we'll get to that in a round of What's Your Story straight ahead.
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9: ABC News, I'm Wayne Cabot. A passenger plane nosedived 14,000 feet in under a minute when one pilot attacked the other in the cockpit.
10: He took a knife and tried to kill the pilot.
9: That from the mother of a passenger on a flight that left Dubai for Tel Aviv. Mostly Israelis on board. Israel treating this as a terror incident. Passengers and crew subdued the attacker. The plane made a safe emergency landing in Saudi Arabia. Tennessee's planned execution of 50-year-old Krista Gayle Pike for a murder she committed at age 18 was stopped 1 hour before the injection was planned. The federal appeals court wants more time to review her allegations of being raped as a child. The New York Times reports Ken Paxton told donors at a Senate fundraiser last week President Trump hurt his campaign by holding a convention in Texas. The Times says it has audio of him saying that. A Paxton advisor calling the story manipulated nonsense. This is ABC News.
11: Emergency crews are still working on a crash on southbound I-5 at Ellickson, blocking the 2 right lanes. Traffic is stop and go from Lower Boone's Ferry. It's a 30-minute backup, and it also has northbound traffic sluggish from just before the Portland-Hubbard Highway up to Ellickson. And we still have a heavy patch on southbound I-5 from around Lombard down to the Fremont Bridge. 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From the KXL Traffic Center, I'm John Morales.
12: Your forecast calling for a sunny
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2: From ABC News, I'm Wayne Cabot. Knife fight at 34,000 feet. Nearly crashed a Fly Dubai flight today. ABC's Ian Panel on a cockpit brawl aboard a flight from Dubai to Tel Aviv with mostly Israeli citizens on board.
3: Eyewitnesses are saying one of the pilots was stabbed with a knife and that there was a lot of blood on board. They say fellow passengers disarmed the attacker. An Israeli passenger telling Channel 12 News in Israel, there were moments when we were sure this was the end. We heard screams and screams, and then we saw that the cockpit was being opened and there was blood there. An Israeli source telling ABC News it is now being treated as a terror incident, and as you would expect, Prime Minister Netanyahu is being kept updated. Ian Panel, ABC News in London.
2: The Justice Department says it found 10 people who engaged in voter fraud in Minnesota and arrested them. Attorney General Todd Blanche.
4: In total, the grand jury's indictments include 9 counts of illegal voting by an alien and 9 counts of making a false claim of citizenship in order to register to vote.
2: Blanche says that the 10 voted illegally in 2022, 2024, and in this year's primary. More than 3 million people voted in Minnesota in the 2024 election. Just in from Los Angeles, a woman accused of firing at the home of Rihanna and ASAP Rocky has been indicted by a grand jury for attempted murder. They say she drove from Florida cross-country and allegedly shot from a rifle, hitting a trailer in which the celebrity couple was present and a nursery where their kids were. A toddler was found with a loaded gun inside of a Canton, Michigan daycare facility yesterday morning. The teacher noticed the gun, told authorities. The child's mother is a nurse under arrest now. The toddler's father is a Detroit police officer. The National Organization for the Fraternity in an alleged gang rape at Cornell University says all the accused members were kicked out of the Cornell chapter within 3 days of Jane Doe filing her report. This is ABC News.
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9: I'm Grant MacHill in the KXL newsroom. And questions arise after a non-verbal child with autism wanders from a Southeast Portland school twice in 6 days. As KXL's Noah Friedman reports, the child's mother is looking for answers from the district.
10: Ginsburg is a kindergartner at Grout Elementary on Holgate. His mom, Erin McDonald Wenzel, says on September 9th, her son escaped through a gate and onto the busy street before being rescued by Portland police. She tells our news partner Coin6 News he also got away September 3rd.
11: There was a breach and then there were lots of points where he was just not being paid attention to.
10: McDonald Wenzel says she needs more answers from Portland Public Schools.
11: We want our son back in school, and we really just would love transparency.
10: Noah Friedman, FM News 101.
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1: From ABC News, I'm Wayne Cabot. After surviving a flight they thought they might die in, passengers are recalling a frightening knife fight in the cockpit of a Fly Dubai flight to Tel Aviv.
2: My wife, she's a nurse. She go to the cockpit and she helped him a little bit.
1: Him being the pilot, bloodied. Another pilot also injured. It appears one stabbed the other, with the plane nosediving 14,000 feet in less than a minute.
3: Passengers on board telling Israeli media the plane lost control after some kind of struggle between the pilots. An Israeli source familiar with the matter telling ABC News, Israeli security assessment is that one of the pilots tried to take control and crashed the plane.
1: ABC's Ian Pannell in London. The passengers, mostly Israelis, were flown home from Saudi Arabia, where the plane was forced to land. President Trump is applauding today's withdrawal of U.S. troops from Iraq after a 12-year presence, prompted by the war against ISIS. Trump saying it was very bad decision-making that got us involved in this quagmire in the first place. Election day, 1 month and 4 days away, and Republicans are hoping President Trump's recent convention in Texas won't be a liability.
4: This is Jim Ryan. Even if it came with some gentle ribbing,
5: he may not dress right, he may not talk exactly perfectly, and he may not be the best-looking guy I've ever seen.
4: President Trump's endorsement of Ken Paxton at this month's GOP gathering in Dallas was still an endorsement. But did it help? The New York Times reports that Paxton told donors at a fundraiser last week that the so-called convention hurt his campaign, and it has audio recordings to back it up. The Times quotes a Paxton advisor as calling the story, quote, manipulated nonsense. Jim Ryan, ABC News.
1: ABC News confirms the Federal Trade Commission has opened a broad investigation into the safety of AI systems, including Anthropic and OpenAI. This after a White House lunch between AI leaders and the president, in which they called for self-policing. This is ABC News.
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7: 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Here's KXL's Dane Vauder.
9: ODFW's Adam Baylor says the disease is fatal to the animals and early detection is important.
10: That's kind of the key, is finding out where it's at, moving quickly, and then really containing it so that it doesn't spread even further.
9: 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Hunters can have their animals tested at check stations across the state. They can also go to certain processors and taxidermists. Each test submission enters the hunter into a drawing for a new rifle. Dane Vauder, FM News 101.
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11: 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This repeats year after year, October to May. Then we have tree debris, leaks, and moss to deal with. 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
1: Emergency crews are still working on this crash on southbound I-5 at Ellingson. They're blocking the right lane and traffic is stop and go from Nyberg. We're also seeing slow traffic northbound on I-5 from just after Wilsonville Road up to Ellingson. Southbound I-5 is also stop and go coming in from Vancouver. It's heavy from Rosa Parks down to the Fremont Bridge. Southbound 405 stays heavy across the Fremont Bridge down to around Burnside. We're not really seeing slow traffic northbound on 405. From the KXL Traffic Center, I'm John Morales.
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9: Okay. So the UK is saying, yeah, we think Iran is involved with this terror plot, but yeah, we've let these guys out on bail.
10: Yes.
9: That's insanity.
10: It is insanity.
11: Hey, but they're right. Under the strictest bail conditions, says the UK Prime Minister.
9: Okay.
12: What's that mean? They can't leave the house, they can't leave this country? What does that mean?
9: We don't know.
12: Strictest bail. Okay.
9: Again, a terror plot.
11: Yes.
12: Yeah.
9: I mean,
12: was
9: this isn't a Dewey or something.
11: Right.
12: No.
11: I mean, maybe I'm giving them too much credit in that are they hoping that they reach out to whoever their handler is, or are they hoping that they can somehow track this back to somebody that they take action against? I don't know. It's just bizarre to me.
9: Well, looking at the way the British authorities have handled crimes with Muslim men over the last two decades would tell you it's a little soft. And this is just another example of it. Because you can't appear to be Islamophobic.
12: Well, who bailed them out?
11: Well, I'd like to know that. They probably were able to post their own bail.
12: Think so?
11: I have no idea.
12: I don't know. I'm just wondering.
9: I don't know. Is that also a no cash bail society? Who knows? The wokeism spreads, man.
12: Yeah. J.B. Pritzker's involved in that, too.
9: And the same day, you have this, well, terrorist plot thwarted of taking over this aircraft from Dubai to Tel Aviv.
12: Yep.
9: And who knows what the plan was, where that guy wanted to crash that plane. But it's miraculous that you have this guy going jihadi on his co-pilot. You're saying it was a hatchet, not a knife, David?
11: Well, that was what one report was, that the guy had a hatchet on him.
9: Did you survive a hatchet?
12: Well, not usually, no. I wouldn't think.
9: Like, guys like chopping that dude?
12: Yeah, I wouldn't think. But
11: I don't know. You got him once in the gut. He somehow was still able to open up the door.
9: And that's what
11: come in. Yeah.
9: Other people came in and then subdued the guy that wanted to go jihadi.
11: Yeah. One of the guys who grabbed control of the plane initially just kind of pulled up on the stick, basically, and I don't know the correct verbiage for this, but he was quoted today as saying, well, it's a good thing I've watched this TV show about aviation disasters. Apparently there is some show about aviation, real world aviation disasters, and he just saw that and was like, yeah, here's what I knew we had to level off.
9: Because initially one of the stories was, thank goodness there were other pilots on board.
11: Yeah.
9: But that's not true.
11: There were other pilots on board.
9: Okay.
11: Yeah, a couple of people who were going to be taken over, I guess, they were just hitching a ride.

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1: Summer turns to fall and
2: authorities admit 21-year-old Hunter Newton was unarmed when he was shot by police during a traffic stop in the Taco Bell drive-thru.
3: Questions arise after a nonverbal child with autism wanders from a Southeast Portland school twice in 6 days.
4: Kylo's being called a hero by Portland police and Gresham Police Chief Travis Goldberg.
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4: These highly trained dogs are very important in police work.
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0: The Markley, Van Camp, and Robbins Show. Jamie Markley, David Van Camp, Scott Robbins, and now, the five stories we're watching today.
1: One, two, three, four, five.
2: Number five, a federal grand jury just indicted 10 foreign nationals in Minnesota for illegally voting. They voted in 2022 and 2024 and in the primary this year. And since President Trump returned to office, the DOJ has charged more than 90 people with voter-related fraud.
3: Wait a minute, it never happened.
2: No, it never happens. These are just the people that are easy to find.
3: I heard Abby Phillip tell me that. It never happens.
2: Never happens. No way.
4: It was so, like, you know.
2: There you go. Number three.
3: I got it now. Finally. That's an explanation I understand.
2: Sorry. Number four. Senate Democrats just nuked the Stop Insider Trading Act. And the reason why is because, well, they also would have required voter ID for federal elections.
0: Unreal.
2: They said, see, this was the poison pill. Why was it a poison pill? Why?
0: No kidding.
2: Because so many of these Democrats have also said, yeah, if you took out some of the requirements in the Save America Act, maybe we'd vote for it. Nobody did. Amazing. No.
0: They have to cheat.
2: Well, number three, related, Iran's Islamic Revolutionary Guard Corps put out a 25-page letter addressed to America endorsing the Democrat Party in the midterm elections.
5: We will overcome!
2: Number two, UK Prime Minister says that Iran was likely involved in the terror plot at that airbase. And number one, speaking of terrorism, a Fly Dubai flight heading to Tel Aviv had to be diverted to Saudi Arabia after the co-pilot stabbed the captain and tried to hijack the plane. The pilot fought back and was able to get the door open for passengers and other crew to come in and take down the terrorists. Saudi officials have arrested the co-pilot. And those are the top five stories that we're watching today.
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6: It'll be interesting over the next 24 hours how our legacy media treats this thwarted terror attack with the plane heading into Israel. Because, I mean, initially, well, it sounds like it was a fight between the co-pilots and just the guy that wanted to commit suicide. Wasn't jihad or anything like that.
2: I saw one person say, no plane is hijacked in stolen sky.
3: Well, you know.
6: Oh, man, that's good. Mr. Robbins won't be here tomorrow. He'll be hanging out with the important people.
3: Mm-hmm. Well, I don't know about that, but.
6: Well, you're an award winner.
2: Yes.
3: I did. I won an award. And it's amazing that I won an award.
6: What is the award?
3: Well, it's called the Pioneer Award. It's a broadcast award that is given to, I guess, anybody who has as much longevity as I do and has managed to keep their heads above water the whole time. Yeah.
6: I think it also has to do with a lot of the success that you've had throughout your career.
3: Well, it is. There's success, and it's involved, and you get nominated, unbeknownst to me.
6: Yeah.
3: I was nominated by a couple of people, and then they have this board, and they vote on it, and I was accepted as a member in good stead to win this award. So
6: now, have you prepared a speech to accept this tomorrow?
3: I'm told I get between 4 and 5 minutes, so I got to make it quick.
6: Between 4 and 5 is quick for an acceptance speech?
3: That's what they told me. That's
6: so is it going to be like the music at the Oscars starts playing?
3: I don't know if I get played off or not, but I'm going to keep an eye on the clock. I got to hit network news at the top of the hour.
6: Well, there might be someone there recording it so we could play it back, maybe. Oh, Robin's trifecta, the news update next.
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9: ABC News, I'm Wayne Cabot. Passengers are recalling a nightmare flight aboard a Fly Dubai plane that plunged 14,000 feet in less than a minute after a knife fight in the cockpit.
10: Suddenly the aircraft was dropping very sharply, like massive turbulence, and we didn't understand why because we didn't get any alerts.
9: The flight from Dubai to Tel Aviv was diverted to Saudi Arabia. The passengers, mostly Israelis, are beginning to arrive back to Israel. Israel treating this as a terror incident. President Trump is applauding today's withdrawal of U.S. troops from Iraq after a 12-year presence there prompted by the war against ISIS.
11: Operation Inherent Resolve, which is what they called it, ends in 2026 under the leadership of President Donald J. Trump. We're getting the hell out of there.
9: Trump saying it was very bad decision-making that got us involved there in the quagmire in the first place. This is ABC News.
12: We are still working on this crash involving a big rig on southbound I-5 at Ellingson. They're blocking the right lane. Traffic is still stop and go, backed up beyond the I-205 interchange to around Lower Boone's Ferry. Southbound I-205 is also backed up from Stafford to the I-5 interchange. 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From the KXL Traffic Center, I'm John Morales.
13: Your forecast calling for a sunny at-time highs in the low 70s. On Thursday, more sunshine as highs climb to the mid-70s. From the Coin 6 weather team, I'm meteorologist Kelly Bayern with Portland's most accurate forecast.
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0: Hijacking had been activated. We also understand from eyewitnesses who were on the plane that the cockpit door was open from the inside. Remember, measures that were put in place post 9/11 mean it's almost impossible to try and get into the cockpit once a flight has taken off.
1: Israeli officials think one pilot stabbed another and tried to crash the plane. They regard this as a terror incident. Most of the passengers are Israelis. Today, the U.S. military announced all American troops have left Iraq, ending a 12-year mission to fight the Islamic State group.
2: We took all of our equipment. I said, take a little longer, take everyone. We left all of the equipment, if you remember, in Afghanistan. Everything was left behind. We left. I said, I want every screw taken.
1: President Trump calling the Iraq war a very expensive excursion into hell. He says the Iran war is taking far less time and with fewer deaths of U.S. troops. Attorney General Todd Blanche says that they have found 10 cases of voter fraud in Minnesota going back to the 2022 elections.
3: We talked about 10 cases today. We talked about 22 cases last week. We talked about 15 cases the week before. At some point, it has to become meaningful to the media. It has to become meaningful to our reporting that there is a problem here.
1: Another hurricane in the Pacific this year, Hurricane Rachel, has just formed well off Mexico. You're listening to ABC News.
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10: 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Mitch Elliott reports.
11: Authorities admit 21-year-old Hunter Newton was unarmed when he was shot by police during a traffic stop in the Taco Bell drive-thru. Police say during a struggle with Newton, officers heard a noise they believed was a gunshot. They backed away and fired at Newton. Surveillance footage later revealed an object thrown from the vehicle produced an explosion and no gun was found. Newton survived, but his family says he suffered permanent brain damage. Both officers were later cleared of criminal wrongdoing. 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
19: We'll be right back.
14: The trouble spot here at the noon hour is I-5 southbound down at Ellingson Road.

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1: Your forecast calling for a mild highs in the low 70s on Thursday. We're back to mostly sunny skies and daytime highs in the mid 70s. From the Coin6 weather team, I'm meteorologist Kelly Bayern with Portland's most accurate forecast.
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0: ABC News, I'm Wayne Cabot. There was a crazy man with a knife, says Itzhak Lieber, a passenger on a Fly Dubai flight that plunged 14,000 feet in seconds today in the Mideast.
1: Passengers on board telling Israeli media the plane lost control after some kind of struggle between the pilots. An Israeli source familiar with the matter telling ABC News, Israeli security assessment is that one of the pilots tried to take control and crash the plane.
0: ABC's Ian Panel, Israel considers this a terror incident. The plane took off from Dubai, was heading to Tel Aviv, but diverted to Saudi Arabia. Israel's prime minister credits the wounded pilot for opening the cockpit door so others could help him. The U.S. is out of Iraq. The Pentagon reporting the last troops left today after a 12-year fight against ISIS, a fight President Trump calls a very expensive excursion into hell. He compares it to his excursions into Venezuela and Iran, which he says took far less time. This is ABC News.
2: Once again, earlier action.
3: Your forecast calling for a sunny afternoon, highs in the low 70s. On Thursday, more sunshine as highs climb to the mid-70s. From the Coin 6 weather team, I'm meteorologist Kelly Bayern with Portland's most accurate forecast.
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0: Eggert on 99W southbound right near Southwest Bull Mountain Road. Left lane is blocked, causing a bit of a delay. We still have a slowing on I-5 southbound, moving down again from Tualatin into Wilsonville. Earlier accident near Ellingson Road is off on the right shoulder. Crash reported over in Beaverton as well on Cedar Hills Boulevard, right at Southwest Jenkins Road. Southbound I-5 delays from North Portland, right about Rosa Parks Way, down to the closure at the Fremont Bridge. From the KXL Traffic Center, I'm Michael Convery.
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8: From ABC News, I'm Wayne Cabot. A pilot was stabbed at 34,000 feet, fought back, and saved 174 lives, says Israel's prime minister. He says the pilot, despite being stabbed and seriously injured by the co-pilot, opened the cockpit.

0: excursion to hell, and says that his excursions into Venezuela and Iran have taken far fewer American lives. Crude oil prices are rising again today, despite President Trump's assertion that Iran no longer has a chokehold in the strait.
1: This last week in the Hormuz Strait, which we have almost total control, I would say total, but every once in a while they'll drop a mine in there and disrupt things a little bit. But we have virtually total control of the Hormuz Strait. And in fact, in the last 3 days, more oil has come out of the Hormuz Strait than at any time in the history of the Hormuz Strait.
0: Senate Leader Chuck Schumer says allegations of gang rape at Cornell University deserve a thorough investigation that leaves no stone unturned. The Students for a Democratic Cornell are calling for disciplinary action against the seven alleged perpetrators and changing Cornell's sexual assault adjudication policy. This is ABC News.
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4: Questions arise after a nonverbal child with autism wanders from a Southeast Portland school twice in 6 days. As KXL's Noah Friedman reports, the child's mother is looking for answers from the district.
8: Ginsburg is a kindergartner at Grout Elementary on Holgate. His mom, Erin McDonald Wenzel, says on September 9th, her son escaped through a gate and onto the busy street before being rescued by Portland police. 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
9: We want our son back in school, and we really just would love transparency.
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11: I-205 southbound, a little slow coming down across the Glen Jackson Bridge. And then we're seeing delays again today on I-84 westbound from just inside of the Providence Medical Center down to I-5. Southbound I-5 is slow from Rosa Parks Way down to the closure at the Fremont Bridge. This report is service of unbound.org. 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
4: Your forecast calling for a sunny afternoon in the low 70s on Thursday. We're back to mostly sunny skies and daytime highs in the mid 70s. From the Coin6 weather team, I'm meteorologist Kelly Bayern with Portland's most accurate forecast.
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0: Hey, welcome back to the Lars Larson Show. It's a pleasure to be with you on a Wednesday. Always glad to take your calls on the Radio Northwest Network, where we endeavor to serve the Pacific Northwest with honestly provocative talk on a daily basis. 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Kevin Gage writes in, Lars, I'm a lawyer. Now, he's writing about yesterday's X poll in which we asked you, should the federal government cut off college loans for degrees that lead to low salary jobs? Now, if you're not familiar with that issue, the fact is the Trump Education Department has said, we are going to cut off the loans. We're not going to loan a lot of money for people to go out and get degrees that don't go to well-paying jobs, because then those people don't want to pay the loans back. And we suggested that I think this is a good idea. And I do.

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5: From ABC News, I'm Lindsay Davis, anchor Prime, streaming weeknights on ABC News Live. Passengers on board a Fly Dubai flight bound for Tel Aviv managed to intervene and break up a cockpit knife fight as the plane was thousands of feet in the air. After taking off from the UAE today, one pilot stabbed the other pilot, and then it appears he tried to crash the aircraft. The plane made a sudden abrupt descent today, panicking passengers. That plane made an emergency landing safely. Here's ABC's Maggie Rooley.
6: That plane plummeting around 17,000 feet in a matter of minutes, according to flight radar. Listen to how one passenger on board describes those moments.
7: Screaming in chaos, and I was also focused on, like, the fact that I'm about to die.
6: And then another crew member on board, according to Fly Dubai, was able to level out that airplane and eventually performing that emergency landing in Saudi Arabia.
5: The injured pilot opened the cockpit door. Passengers intervened, which allowed that crew member to take over. Cornell University agreed today to an independent investigation into how the Ivy League school handled what a former student now alleges was fraternity house gang rape. New York Governor Kathy Hochul tells ABC News she has serious questions about Cornell's campus culture. President Trump is applauding today's withdrawal of U.S. troops from Iraq after 12 years fighting ISIS.
8: Operation Inherent Resolve, which is what they called it,

0: 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The patriotic cowboys are in, with testosterone testing on top.
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7: Crash reported down in the Clackamas area on 82nd Avenue, right at Southeast Audi Road. 205 southbound, we're seeing some delays coming down across the Glen Jackson Bridge towards I-84. Westbound I-84 slow from Providence down to I-5. 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From the KXL Traffic Center, I'm Michael Convery.
1: Your forecast calling for a sunny highs in the low 70s. On Thursday, more sunshine as highs climb to the mid 70s. From the Coin 6 weather team, I'm meteorologist Kelly Bayern with Portland's most accurate forecast.
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0: Out here early on this Wednesday afternoon, I-5 southbound delays from North Portland right about Rosa Parks Way down to the closure at the Fremont Bridge. We're seeing some lingering slowing across the Glen Jackson Bridge, I-205 south off and on down towards I-84, and westbound I-84 slowing out of the Hollywood District. 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
2: Your forecast calling for a sunny...
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0: Hey, welcome back to the Lars Larson Show. I want to dig into the subject that I kind of mentioned in passing a moment ago, and that is the governor of the state of Washington, Bob Ferguson. He's not exactly much to write home about, but boy, is he on a jihad to make sure that Washingtonians vote no on Initiative 638, the Defending Equity in the Interscholastic Sports Act. Long, complicated name. Basically, what it means is you can't let biological males compete against girls in sports, especially at the high school age. You can't allow biological males to compete against girls. The biological males can compete all they want against other biological males. And if those biological males somehow imagine that they are girls or women, okay, whatever floats your boat. But stay out of the sports competition. We already know how unfair that is. In fact, I think I mentioned to you there was a study within the last week or two that indicated that over the last 30 or 40 years, there have been about 4,500 medals that have been awarded to biological males who called themselves trans females. And then about $500,000 in prize money for sporting events had been awarded not to the girls, because it was girls' sporting events, but to biological males who, again, called themselves trans. So what does Initiative 638 seek to do? It seeks to say, prohibit biologically male students from competing with and against female students. Now think about Lee Thomas, the notorious swimmer, who is in fact a biological male, but competed as a female and set new records and beat the other females in the competition. Now, if you want to say women should not be in sports competition at all, because that's effectively what you're saying. I mean, for the longest time, you had males involved in sporting events and women were to some extent locked out. And then they passed Title IX and they said, if you're going to do this, especially in high school or in college, you have to provide equal opportunity for the girls and the women that you do for the boys and the men. You have to do it. And that worked for a while. And then all of a sudden the transgender types decided, well, we're going to take advantage of this. We're going to force society to recognize that our assertion of femininity is backed up and endorsed by governments. That's what they want. They don't give a damn about the girls who get cut out of sports competition or end up losing these sports competitions. And we've talked about the numbers before. If you're running track and field, girls can't run as fast as boys. Women can't run as fast as men.
3: They haven't been able to. They can't now. So if you allow biological males to compete against them, the girls and the women are going to lose. That's what Brian Haywood is seeking to ban in Initiative 638. And you should vote yes on 638. You should prohibit biologically male students from competing with and against female students. Now, I have to give full and lavish credit to Brandi Cruz, who's a great journalist. She's been on the show plenty of times, but give her credit for this because she really dogged Governor Bob Ferguson about this because Ferguson is a first-class hypocrite when it comes to this issue. Because his daughter, who he's very proud of, he posts pictures of her on social media, when she's taking part in sports competitions. And I understand why a dad would be very, very proud of his daughter. But you know why she doesn't have to compete against males? Because she is going to a private school that Bob Ferguson and his wife can afford to pay for. If she were in public school, Governor Bob Ferguson says those girls in public school, they're just going to have to compete against biological males who call themselves trans females. But my daughter? No. His daughter doesn't have to compete against them. Listen to the confrontation between Brandi Cruz and Governor Bob Ferguson.
15: You know, you talk a lot about your own daughter and her participation in athletics publicly. I know she goes to a private school. Would you support a biological boy competing against your own child?
16: Oh, Brandi, forgot. Look, I understand your obsession.
17: With what?
16: With trans kids. And so what I would say is that, obsession. And so what I would say is, look, we live in a world right now where trans kids are going through a lot. Okay? And so, I want to support trans kids. We have a federal government that essentially wants to erase that community. I'm diametrically opposed to that. So, appreciate the question, but I'm ready for the next one.
17: Can you give a yes or no on it?
16: Next question.
3: He doesn't want to answer that question because if he answers it the way that his political party demands, he'd have to say yes. I am prepared to allow my daughter to be confronted by a biological male who calls himself a girl or a woman, and she will have to compete against him. He doesn't want to say that out loud. On the other hand, he doesn't want to say, no, I want to protect my own daughter against that thing. But all you girls that are in public school, you're just going to have to put up with it. Too bad for you. Let's go to Carrie in Eugene listening on KPNW. Hey, Carrie, welcome to the Radio Northwest Network. You heard what Bob Ferguson had to say. What's on your mind?
18: Yes, I just wanted to make a couple comments.
3: Sure.
18: So I have a thought with the transgender community because it's kind of like my people I know in Eugene, they say it's baked in the cake and it fries my biscuit. But how about we can let the transgender people, they can participate. They could be to make it positive for the biological girls / women. And they'll be like the rabbits, like when you have the greyhound horse races and there's that fake rabbit that goes around and makes them go faster.
3: I know the one you're talking about. No. But hold on. Okay. But Carrie, are you saying all these girls have to compete against biological males?
18: No. Kind of like the coach saying, harder, harder, faster, go, go, go. That little rabbit is their coach. The transgenders, they can have their separate podium. At the end of the day, the transgender person will get to stand up, and they could be first, second, third under the transgender.
3: They're not going to take separate but equal. And, you know that, Carrie.
18: Well, I'm just trying to throw out ideas because...
3: No, I've got an idea.
18: Really,
3: if you're a biological male, compete against males. And if you wear women's clothes, go ahead. You know, whatever floats your boat. Right?
18: No, I understand that, and
3: Hold on. Men beat the 4-minute mile in the 1950s. Women still have they're never going to get to that point. So you're forcing women into a competition.
18: That's why I'm trying to find a happy medium.
3: The happy medium is you're male, you compete as a male. You're female, you compete as a female.
18: But that's not a happy medium. It's such a challenge here.
3: Why do we have to accommodate somebody who has a mental illness?
18: I feel like I'm in a socialist community because if I say anything, people shun me. I mean, I'm in a place, I won't say exactly, but there is a situation where if I speak my opinion on I don't approve of transgenders participating in the women's sports,
3: yep.
18: and we do little competitions.
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2: Your forecast calling for a mild highs in the low 70s on Thursday. We're back to mostly sunny skies and daytime highs in the mid 70s. From the Coin 6 weather team, I'm meteorologist Kelly Barron with Portland's most accurate forecast.
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3: Hey, welcome back to the program. 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We did get some real response to the idea that in one county in Oregon, the state of Oregon, Washington County, they've actually put limitations on the size of signs that people can put on their own property. Even if you own hundreds of acres of property, and I put out the opinion, we're going to see if we can get Kevin Mannix on this, who's an attorney and a politician, and say, is there anything the least bit constitutional about a county saying you can only have signs that are so big, and anything bigger is forbidden? I don't think that's the kind of finely tailored limitation on free speech that the founders of this country had in mind. Let's go to John. Hey, John, welcome to the Lars Larson Show and the Radio Northwest Network. What's on your mind?
15: Well, Lars, I'm calling about this trans issue, and to be quite honest, I'm completely tired of hearing about it. I don't understand why we put so much time and energy into something we have to change when they're the ones that want to be different. I don't understand that.
3: I don't either, because you're saying I have a mental illness that makes me believe I'm actually a girl even though I was born a boy, or vice versa. And you say, okay, your mental illness should be your own problem. No, the rest of you have to accommodate me, and I don't have to accommodate you. And in fact, I get to invade your privacy to reassert my belief that I'm female or male or whatever. And I agree with you, but the problem is, as long as there are substantial parts of our society that are willing to go along with them, it creates a risk for all the rest of us, doesn't it? Because I've had people say, well, why does it bother you? I said, because if my granddaughter goes to a school and she's going to dress in a locker room or at a public swimming area. This came up in Seattle a number of years ago. There's a pool at Green Lake Park in Seattle. And they had girls who walked into the locker room and said, there's a guy in there. And they went and told the management. And the management says, oh, he's trans. He actually identifies as female. You young ladies will just have to dress or undress in front of this guy.
15: I guess I don't understand, Lars. How do we make the Democrats, because that's actually who's doing this. The Democrats are the ones that have a problem with this.
3: And the
15: extreme
3: Democrats.
15: That gal that was talking to you earlier from Eugene, I'm a diehard Republican. I mean, hell, I live in Central Oregon. But that gal you were talking to from Eugene, she didn't understand. She doesn't get it.
3: But did you catch? She did understand it. But she also said if she says it out loud, she may be disciplined at work. She may be fired from her job. She may be socially ostracized by people. With you, if you said, well, if there are people who actually believe a guy is a girl and a girl is a guy, then if they want to ostracize me and not have anything to do with me, that's fine. The problem is, I was also talking to Brian Haywood, the guy who put forward Initiative 638, which you should vote yes on, by the way, and he pointed out there are now efforts to say if you or your business take the wrong position on trans, we will try to take away your clients and your income. Now understand, that's a threat that cuts very deep into people's lives when you say we're going to take away your ability to earn a living.
15: Well, sure it does. And I've got a buddy, actually my neighbor, went to work for Facebook here in Prineville. I'll leave his name out of it, Republican. He had to go to San Francisco for 2 weeks for training.
16: Wow.
15: For
16: what an experience.
15: It's not a he or she thing. He actually had to go through that. And I said, and you actually went to work there. It was a requirement.
16: And I think what should happen is
15: bowing down to these people.
16: Now, I know the purist, John, is going to say, well, then choose not to go to work for those people, which is a choice. Although it's a professionally limiting choice. If you say you're trained is to work in the technology field, and the majority of those companies are going to insist that you kowtow to the transgender nonsense. And if you don't, you won't be able to find a job in your field. And there are probably law firms that say, if one of our, clients says they want to be addressed as he, when in fact they are a she, you better go along with it. And if you don't, you won't have a job here anymore.
15: And seeing that's wrong.
16: I agree, but when you asked why are we giving this so much time and attention, it's because of exactly things like this. And having to get somebody like Brian Haywood to put the money up and the time and the effort and everything else to get the signatures, to put it on the ballot, to say we're not going to let the state of Washington do this to young ladies, because that's who's most affected. It doesn't actually work the other way. It works only one direction. But if you're going to tell young ladies...
15: It's going to ruin those kids' demeanor on a lot of things.
16: It is, because it's going to say to them, it doesn't matter how good you are as a female track and field star, you're always going to run slower than the guys. And you say, then why should I go into track and field at all?
15: Exactly, and it's not fair. It's not. And I can tell you, I have granddaughters, and if one of them was to get elbowed by a man playing basketball, I'd be the first one off the bleachers.
16: But imagine being a first-class hypocrite like Bob Ferguson, who can say effectively, you folks, you ordinary hoi polloi, you have to put your kids in a government-run public school that's not going to educate them very well, and they're going to have to share the locker room with biological boys because of trans policy, but I can afford to put my sweet daughter into a private school.
15: Right.
16: That's Bob Ferguson, and she'll be protected from all that stuff that all you commoners have to deal with. Imagine that kind of first-class hypocrisy from a jackass like Bob Ferguson.
15: Well, and he is. He's an ass. And I do not disagree with that.

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2: And Milwaukee police have agreed to an $18 million settlement in a civil case stemming from a 2024 officer-involved shooting. Mitch Elliott reports.
4: Authorities admit 21-year-old Hunter Newton was unarmed when he was shot by police during a traffic stop in the Taco Bell drive-thru. Police say during a struggle with Newton, officers heard a noise they believed was a gunshot. They backed away and fired at Newton. Surveillance footage later revealed an object thrown from the vehicle produced an explosion and no gun was found. Newton survived, but his family says he suffered permanent brain damage. Both officers were later cleared of criminal wrongdoing. Mitch Elliott, FM News 101.
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11: Still trouble with a crash on I-205 southbound, just south of I-84 at the Gleason overpass. Center lane is blocked. We're jammed up pretty solid all the way back onto the Glen Jackson Bridge on 205 south. 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
11: Welcome back to the Lars Larson Show. We got two major developments. One of them, or both of them, have to do with terrorism. But one of them has to do with a jihadi terrorist attack in the skies over Saudi Arabia. But it ended the way it should end, with the bad guy in custody, everybody alive, although one pilot very badly wounded. And second, a development in the attempted attack on that RAF base in the United Kingdom. It turns out that now Great Britain is saying Tehran,
13: Tehran, Iran played a role in that security incident outside the British airbase. And this is the

0: There a while, we're jammed up pretty solid all the way back across the Glen Jackson Bridge into Vancouver a little bit. Accident down in Oregon City, Highway 213 northbound at Beaver Creek Road. 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From the KXL Traffic Center, I'm Michael Convery.
1: Your forecast calling for a sunny afternoon, highs in the low 70s. On Thursday, more sunshine as highs climb to the mid 70s. From the Coin 6 weather team, I'm meteorologist Kelly Bayern with Portland's most accurate forecast.
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3: Hey, welcome back to the Lars Larson Show. It's a pleasure to be with you. I'm glad to get to your phone calls and emails. This one kind of takes the cake. Say you take your car in for an oil change, and the shop's new computer says, that's fine, we're getting you the oil change, but there are five other repairs we need to make that nobody ever made. Is AI doing the same kind of thing with your hospital bill? I'm going to dig into that in a moment. First, welcome to the Lars Larson Show. It's a pleasure to be with you on a Wednesday. If you want to join the best conversation in talk journalism, it's here every day at 866-HEY-LARS. 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And if you happen to be a naysayer, we love naysayers on this program. For more than 30 years, if somebody calls, tells one of my producers, either Mackenzie or Joel, says, hey, I disagree with Lars. You know, when they got the guts to do that, we put them right to the head of the line at 866-439-5277. And our email address, or our, sorry, X-poll address today, should a killer's childhood trauma spare her from execution? I would say no. But the fact is, Krista Gale Pike was supposed to be executed in the state of Tennessee today. And why? Because of a murder she was convicted of and sentenced to death 31 years ago in 1995. Now, an appeals court decided maybe we should go back and fully consider whether the evidence that Pike had suffered sexual abuse and rape as a child, was that adequately considered before she was sentenced to death? The very fact that they have to write the story that way, it means that in the original trial court, they did consider the fact that she had some bad things that allegedly happened to her as a child. Okay, fine. They looked at it. Did they look at it hard?

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2: Hey, welcome back to the Lars Larson Show. It's a pleasure to be with you. Non-citizens are getting arrested for voting and one allegedly cast ballots in three different elections. How many more are still on the rolls? We'd know a lot more if about 22 states would start actually cooperating with the federal government's efforts to find all those foreign nationals. But I thought we'd talk about it with Ali Triolo, who's the RNC's Election Integrity Communications Director. Ali, welcome back to the program.
3: Hey, thanks for having me.
2: Is there any way to actually put a number to the number of foreign nationals that are both on our voter rolls and have been casting ballots in the last few elections?
3: Well, I think what we're seeing is just the tip of the iceberg. Obviously, the Trump administration has done a fantastic job on starting to not only arrest these criminals for illegally voting in our elections, but have brought the American people in to the damage that has been done to our country for so many years under Democrats. President Trump gave a major address just a few months ago and told the American people exactly what we have been saying for decades, which is that hundreds of thousands of non-citizens are on voter rolls. And obviously, we do believe this is just the tip of the iceberg. Let's talk about New Jersey, for example. The RNC exposed non-citizens.
2: I've got good friends there, and
3: yes,
2: some of our great
3: yes.
2: stations are there. And it's embarrassing how many foreign nationals are in their election.
3: It is embarrassing, and I want to bring this state up as an example that proves why we feel what we are seeing is the tip of the iceberg. So the RNC requested voter roll records to see if non-citizens were voting and on the rolls, and we only got information of the non-citizens that requested to be removed. So these are people asking and self-reporting. Now, once that was out there, their Democrat governor, Mikey Sherrill, she admitted that, yes, it's true, and her number was by the thousands. See, we only got the hundreds number, and then she admitted it's by the thousands. And that just goes to show what we are seeing states really say. Is that really the truth? No, we don't think so. So this is a major problem, and the RNC and Republican Party, we are going to fight like hell to make sure only American citizens are voting in our elections. It's
2: Ali Triolo is with me. I just want to make sure where to give the credit, Ali, because you guys do deserve the credit. RNC Election Integrity Communications Director. So here's the question. Isn't this the same system that a whole bunch of Democrats, everybody from Joe Biden on down, Kamala Harris, everybody, oh, this is absolutely a rock-solid system, totally secure, the most trustworthy voting system anywhere on planet Earth, and then we find thousands and thousands of foreign nationals in it. I would think the RNC would be running that on a loop on social media.
3: Oh, absolutely. And you can go ahead and follow us on Twitter. We have a ton of posts exposing this at RNC Vote Protect. But also, we have terrible news again from the Democrats today. They voted against a common sense bill. It was a two-part bill. Part one, it would stop insider stock trading of elected officials. Why would Democrats vote against that? It's because they want to keep doing very bad things. But the other part of this bill was voter ID. We called Democrats on the carpet. We peeled this back. It was led by one of our great Republican senators, and unfortunately 47 of those Democrats voted no. This is a complete disgrace. It's a slap in the face to the American people, because again, this is common sense. More than 80% of Americans want this legislation. What the Democrats are doing to our country is extremely frightening, and voters need to hold them accountable in November.
2: Ali, one of the things that frustrates me, though, about the Republican side of this is that why is it the Republicans on the Senate side can't scare up the intestinal fortitude to actually take a vote on this? I mean, even if it's a losing vote, take the vote and say we're gonna stake out a position. And if Democrats want to vote against election integrity and Republicans will vote for it, fine. But let's get the vote taken. Is it not possible to get this done? The president thought it was.
3: Well, look, the president has every right to have expressed his frustration over getting this over the finish line. But again, a majority of Republicans have tried to push this over the line for the American people. And what we need to be doing as a party right now is unifying around making sure Democrats do not regain power in the midterms. We have delivered historic wins to Republicans in partnership with President Trump, from no tax on tips to Social Security to making sure that we have the lowest tax cuts in American history, a secure border. The Republicans have done so much to secure elections. We just had a major win in the Supreme Court, allowing President Trump and his administration to accurately check who is on voter rolls. And we need to remind the American people, if we let Democrats take control in November, nothing that we need to make sure that our country is secure is going to move forward. This is arguably the most important election now of our lifetime to make sure President Trump is a four-year president, and we need voters to get out and vote, and we need them to know their ballot box will be secure. The RNC has been building the largest election integrity operation in party history throughout the past 2 years. We will have eyes Yep. and ears on the ground in our battleground states, and we need our voters to turn out, and we need them to know that their vote will be secure, and we will make sure of it.
2: You know what I want to see? And I know this gets into territory where there are people saying, well, you can't say those kind of... You know what? I wish we could send out the message loud and clear. Vote in this election, and you're not a citizen, and you don't have the right to vote, and you will be prosecuted. And I think that's a fairly... That's a fair kind of warning to give, to say, registering to vote if you're a foreign national is committing a federal felony crime when you sign those documents and say you're a citizen and you're not. If you actually cast a ballot, it's another felony crime. And if you do it in this election and you vote in an election that you have no right to vote in, you will be prosecuted. You think we'd get that message out?
3: Well, I think the federal government is already saying that. I'm seeing that spreading on social media that is being circulated by Homeland Security, circulated by the DOJ. Again, the RNC works not with the federal government, but again, our goals are the same, which of course is making sure our elections are secure for American voters.
2: Absolutely right. That's Ali Triola. She's with the Election Integrity Department of the RNC. Ali, thank you very much. I appreciate the time. 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
9: And away we go with Portland's afternoon news right here on FM News 101 KXL. Thank you very much for checking in on a Wednesday. I am Brett Recamp.
10: And I'm Tim Lance. 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
10: The latest stats are giving us a better idea of just how bad this year's wildfire season has been.
9: 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Judah Newby joins us in sports at 4:15.
10: You are going to get those stories and a whole lot more in about 90 seconds. 4:01 now. Traffic and weather together on the one. So let's get to the traffic center. Michael Convery, good news on 205 southbound this afternoon.
11: Yeah, 205 southbound. We had an earlier accident right near the Gleason overpass. It was there for quite a while. It's finally been cleared out of the way, but we still have a big backup that goes all the way back across the Glen Jackson Bridge on I-205 south. Northbound I-5 to Vancouver is slow from Lombard up through Delta Park towards the Interstate Bridge. The drive on I-84 is slow westbound out of the Hollywood District down to I-5, and the Sunset inbound delays down the hill from the zoo towards the tunnel. Northside Ford from Ford F-150 to the F-750. 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From the KXL Traffic Center, I'm Michael Convery.
9: 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COIN 6 Chief Meteorologist Josh Cozart takes a look at

0: leadership. Marion County District Attorney Paige Clarkson saying the state's behavioral health system must do better by increasing capacity and safety.
1: Expanded access to health care is coming to rural communities in the Pacific Northwest. KXL's Grant Mackill reports on that.
2: Oregon Health and Science University and the school's partner at the University of Washington have secured over $4.5 million in renewed care for health funding. The money will be used on two clinical trials.
3: One is focused on using acupressure to treat chronic pain, and the second study is about using doulas to support the birthing process.
2: But OHSU's Dr. Melinda Davis says the money will also help with infrastructure support in underserved areas.
3: Beautiful thing about this award is it's not just the studies, it also supports ongoing partnership and relationship.
2: Grant Mackill, FM News 101.
0: Public health offices across the state are gearing up for what has become an annual triple threat of flu, RSV, and COVID-19. KXL's Heather Roberts reports on what the Oregon Health Authority expects for the season.
4: This is an important week for public health officials.
5: When we mark the unofficial start of respiratory virus season, as seasonal influenza and respiratory syncytial virus, or RSV, activity tends to increase.
4: Oregon State Epidemiologist Dr. Dean Seidlinger says positive cases of influenza A are increasing. COVID cases have been rising all summer, and RSV is expected to make a run this winter. All are especially dangerous to babies.
5: Their lungs, their breathing tubes are smaller, and they tend to be more impacted and have more complications from these diseases. Older Oregonians are also more at risk.
4: Heather Roberts, FM News 101.
1: Fire crews are mopping up an unprecedented wildfire season here in the Northwest. KXL's Gail Cunningham now has the very latest numbers for you.
6: Ongoing drought conditions had officials and firefighters bracing for this year's wildfire season.
7: And in terms of acreage, it was record-breaking.
6: Jean Nelson-Dean with the Northwest Coordination Center says data indicated there were 154 large fires.
7: We, between Oregon and Washington this year, burned over 3.4 million acres. The previous record was 2.3 million.
6: 2.1 million acres were charred in Oregon. Over 13,000 personnel and 70 helicopters responded, driving estimated suppression costs to an all-time high of $1.4 billion. Gail Cunningham, FM News 101.
1: 217 structures were destroyed, including 56 homes. Two firefighters, unfortunately, died battling the flames this year.
0: Neighbors in Salem are voicing frustration over a shelter expansion they say leaves people unmonitored. KXL's Noah Friedman has more.
8: Church at the Park is a micro-shelter nonprofit in Salem, which expanded to a space at Center Street Northeast in mid-July. Neighbors like Terry Finch told city councilors this week the shelter is negatively impacting the area. She's seen everything from drug use to human waste.
9: All of these health and safety concerns are present along the border of two schools less than 1,000 feet from a no-barrier shelter.
8: Others express concern for their elderly neighbors visiting the community's only grocery store across the street. Noah Friedman, FM News 101.
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4: 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You are listening to Portland's Afternoon News. Brett Recamp there. I'm Tim Lance, and we're coming to you live from the Swickard studio. We've got your top stories, too.
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4: 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Judah Newby is going to join us. You'll have your sports at 4:15.
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4: 4:11, traffic and weather together on the ones. Michael Convery, southbound 205. How's that looking?
6: Still pretty slow, Tim. Coming off the Glen Jackson Bridge all the way down past I-84. Again, due to an earlier accident we had near the Gleason overpass. I-84 westbound, there's some heavy traffic out of the Hollywood District down to the I-5 merge. The drive on Sunset Highway inbound, slow is coming up over the top of Sylvan Hill down to 405. And 217 northbound, a little slow through Tigard up past Highway 99. From the KXL Traffic Center, I'm Michael Convery.
5: All right, your KXL forecast still looking awfully nice. In fact, we're going to get it up into the 80s. What month is it? Oh, yeah. End of September. That's in a couple days. Anyway, overnight, 57 for your low. Tomorrow, cloudy, 52. And then Friday, sunshine. And a gorgeous weekend in store with temps into the upper 70s. In Portland right now, downtown, 69, Vancouver, 70.
4: Yeah, hard to believe. This is the last day of September for me, at least. 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
5: It is now 4:12. College students in Oregon face changes to the SNAP food benefit program. Oregon Interim SNAP Eligibility Director Jessica Amaya Hoffman says college students enrolled at least half-time should qualify.
7: It just depends on where they are enrolled and in some cases what program they are seeking and how many hours they are working.
5: Amaya Hoffman says the rules are complex and they recommend contacting a benefit navigator on campus. The website OregonHunger.org has more information.
4: Washington Governor Bob Ferguson says he is upset. 14,000, as he calls them, lawful immigrants will lose their state-provided health care insurance, known as Apple Health, tomorrow as a result of the Trump administration's big, beautiful bill.
8: In the richest country in the world, the president is kicking the most vulnerable people off their health coverage.
4: And Ferguson says that his staff managed to preserve coverage for about 3,000 people.
8: We are not powerless in the face of these truly draconian cuts.
4: But he insists no one should be denied access to critical health coverage.
5: Amtrak riders in the Northwest got a new ride today. KXL's John Eric Smith reports on the debut of a whole new train on the Cascades route.
9: These new trains departed Seattle this morning, made their way down to Portland. They will end their day in Eugene. Noah was on the maiden voyage out of the Emerald City to PDX.
10: It was quiet. It was smooth. It was comfortable. It was clean. I am so glad that these trains are in service.
9: The Northwest's Cascades route is the first in the nation to carry passengers aboard these new trains. John Eric Smith, FM News 101.
4: Hey, if you're looking to pre-order Apple's first foldable iPhone, you better beware of scammers.
11: Malwarebytes reports that a fake pre-order page for the iPhone Duo was discovered. The site resembles an Apple page and shows off a tab that offers a $500 voucher. However, the deceptive page reportedly uses a tool that can break into vulnerable iPhones, which could then steal sensitive data. Pre-orders for the iPhone Duo model don't start until October 16th and is set to drop a week later. I'm Matt Mattinson.
5: Washington's minimum wage will rise on January 1st. The state's Department of Labor and Industries announced today that the wage will go up 60 cents, up to $17.73 an hour. Local governments like Seattle and unincorporated King County have opted for higher minimum wages than the statewide rate.
4: 4:15 and time for the KXL Sports Update, brought to you by Sawtooth Roofing. 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
5: The Ducks are looking to move on after an emotional victory. From the KXL Sports Desk, here is Judah Newby.
12: Well, head coach Dan Lanning gave his first media availability with local reporters today in Eugene since the USC win. But when asked about how quarterback Dante Moore is recovering, Lanning responded.
13: Are you aware of any contact from Desmond directly to Dante?
14: I'm done talking about this game, guys. Let's move to the next. I appreciate all the good questions about this, but that game's over with.
12: Lanning said his team has to focus on the road ahead.
14: The great thing about a win, it builds confidence, right? We have some guys that build some confidence, but you go back and evaluate, we are so far from what we have to be as we move forward. So we got to grow a ton, but I'm not talking about that game anymore.
12: Oregon on bye this week before hosting UCLA.
15: This is Bryce's opportunity to make up for that misplay with one run down, guys. Ball and a strike to Harper. Bryce to right! We are tied! The Phillies go back to back!
12: The call on NBC after an egregious error in right field. Bryce Harper hits a game-tying home run after Kyle Schwarber also went yard and Alec Bohm hit another one in extras. Phillies stay alive with a comeback 4-3 win over the Braves. Game 3 tomorrow in Atlanta. Tonight, Yankees try to sweep the Red Sox after a big Game 1 win. Padres look to do the same on the Cubs in San Diego. Green Bay Packers receiver Jaden Reed will be placed on season-ending injured reserve. Reed will undergo surgery for a neck injury suffered in Week 2, but it's not believed to be career-threatening. And leaders of the college football playoff continued discussions today for a 24-team playoff field. Reports say that as long as a reasonable TV deal is reached, the playoff will indeed double in size to become a 24-team field in the near future, but no official vote was made yet on the 2027 season. With sports at 15 and 45, I'm Judah Newby, FM News 101.
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16: From ABC News, I'm Dave Packer. Passengers and crew are being hailed as heroes, fighting off a mid-air cockpit attack on a flight from Dubai to Tel Aviv. The captain allegedly stabbed by the first officer about 2 hours into the flight. The first officer accused of putting the plane into a nosedive, plummeting 34,000 to 16,000 feet in 3 minutes. This passenger.
17: Suddenly the aircraft was dropping very sharply, like massive turbulence. And we didn't understand why, because we didn't get any alerts.
16: Passengers and crew bursting into the cockpit, taking down the attacking pilot. A plumber by trade taking the yoke, leveling the jet. That plane has now landed in Saudi Arabia. ABC's Ian Paddle
18: on what is now alleged to be an attempt at a terrorist attack.
19: I think there are going to be questions about how one of the pilots or one of the crew members was able to bring a pocket knife on board. What was their motivation? Were they operating independently? In other words, was it a lone wolf operation? Prime Minister Netanyahu has already said that the nation will be on high alert for any other potential attacks.
18: New York Governor Kathy Hochul says that Cornell University agreed to initiate an independent investigation into how the Ivy League school handled what an unidentified female former student now alleges was fraternity house gang rape. She was to be the first woman executed by Tennessee in over 200 years, but a federal judge today granting a stay of Krista Pike's execution. A flash flood across Arizona, a warning in New Mexico and Texas, up through parts of northern Illinois. ABC News meteorologist Samara Theodore.
20: Level 3 out of 4. That includes parts of Colorado. This is for today. Dallas, San Angelo, up to Oklahoma City, over to Omaha, as far north as Des Moines. Even seeing this rain make it all the way to Chicago.
18: CENTCOM says the U.S. military completed its orderly withdrawal of troops from Iraq today after a 12-year presence prompted by the war against ISIS. 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
5: 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I am Brett Recamp with Tim Lance. We have your top stories.
4: Oregon's flu season is underway with a recent increase in influenza A cases, but health officials say COVID and RSV, they're also big concerns for the fall and winter seasons.
5: Neighbors in Salem are voicing frustration over a shelter expansion project they say leaves people unmonitored.
4: And here comes Boeing, thanks to a brand new deal with two branches of the armed services. The latest during your business news report at 4:26.
5: First up, traffic and weather together. We do that on the ones, and it is 4:21. Michael Convery, what's going on the west side with a crash?
23: Yeah, we got an accident reported over on Northwest Evergreen Road, right at Northwest Stuckey Place. That's just off the Sunset Highway. Could be causing a delay. Inbound Sunset delays hit at in past 217, then again up over Sylvan down to 405. Still a huge backup over on 205 South. It starts up in Vancouver just prior to Mill Plain Boulevard all the way down past I-84, where again we have the center lane block with an accident right near the Gleason overpass, so just south of I-84. 205 northbound is pretty crowded down to Walton. North of Stafford Road, headed up towards the Abernathy Bridge in Oregon City. 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
4: Thank you, Michael. Up next, Coin 6 Chief Meteorologist Josh Cozart with your forecast.
24: Tonight in Portland, temperatures will fall into the low 50s with increasing clouds. Tomorrow, another dose of that sunshine as temperatures climb well above the average of the low 70s to hit 79 degrees by the afternoon. This comes as sunny and dry weather takes us through the first full week of the brand new month of October. The peak of the heat, that's expected to arrive this weekend, returning to near record-breaking temperatures of the mid-80s. From the Coin 6 Weather Team, I'm Chief Meteorologist Josh Cozart with Portland's most accurate forecast.
4: And right now, it is sunny and 72 in Beaverton. Cornelius, 73. Vancouver, 70. In Portland, it's 69.
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26: Wall Street was mixed today despite an inflation report that was better than expected. The Dow Jones lost 444 points, ending today at 50,906. NASDAQ was up 63 points. The S&P 500 off by 19. West Texas crude was up 1% at $90 a barrel. The private sector reported 90,000 jobs added in September, according to ADP. That was above analyst expectations. Service providers reported 59,000 of those jobs added, while goods producers claimed the remaining 31,000. The official government jobs report comes out on Friday. Shares of Boeing were down slightly today. The aerospace giant won a bid over rival Northrop Grumman to develop the U.S. Navy's next-generation fighter jet. The contract is worth $20 billion for full scale development, and this now gives Boeing the contracts to build the next generation fighters for both the Navy and for the Air Force. I'm Dan Loney with Your Money Now on FM News 101 KXL.
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4: Taylor Hanson from the 90s pop group Hanson is out on Dancing with the Stars. Tuesday, the judges eliminated Hanson and Britt Stewart from the competition. And the Hollywood Reporter today says the audience was stunned. Dancing with the Stars, by the way, airs Tuesday nights on ABC and Disney+.
5: Roger Waters' son is gearing up to hit the road for his legacy tour. The elder Waters won't be performing. Instead, his son Harry will lead the band. They say the 2027 tour will celebrate the defining music of Pink Floyd's golden era.
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5: 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I'm Brett Recamp.
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5: Fire crews are mopping up a record-breaking wildfire season in the Northwest.
4: Expanded access to health care is coming to rural communities in the Pacific Northwest.
5: The Yankees hope they can break out the brooms tonight. Judah Newby joins us for sports at 4:45.
4: I tell you what, early days of the baseball playoffs have been a lot of fun if you're a baseball fan. You got those stories and more in about 90 seconds. It's 4:31. You get traffic and weather together on the ones. Michael Convery, of course, always there in the traffic room, always watching. Still a rough go on 205.
23: Yeah, boy, I tell you what, 205 southbound, it looked like they had it cleared out of the way, but not the case. 205 south, we still have the accident just south of I-84 near the Gleason overpass, semi-truck cab involved. They do have a large utility tow truck now on the scene, so hopefully we're going to get this cleared out of the way. This crash occurred a little after 2 o'clock this afternoon, so we're looking at over 2 hours. We're backed up solid all the way back across the Glen Jackson Bridge into Vancouver on I-205. 205 south. Northbound I-205 is slowed down into Walton, just north of Stafford Road, headed up towards the Abernathy Bridge in Oregon City. Southbound I-5, again, not too bad as you leave downtown. It is slow, though, down into Wilsonville, headed for the Boone Bridge. Is a kitchen or bathroom remodel high on your to-do list? 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From the KXL Traffic Center, I'm Michael Convery.
5: 6 Chief Meteorologist Josh Kozart has our forecast.
14: Tonight in Portland, increasing clouds, a low of 51. Winds out of the northwest at 2 to 4. Tomorrow, calm winds, a high of 79, and another round of sunshine. This warming trend will continue to take shape for the first few days in the month of October, peaking on Sunday. From the Coin 6 weather team, I'm Chief Meteorologist Josh Kozart with Portland's most accurate forecast.
5: All right, it is gorgeous outside right now. Soak it in. About 70 degrees is where we are, officially 70 downtown in Portland and Vancouver, 72 in Salem, Gresham. 71.
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5: 432 now. It's been a challenging wildfire season in the Northwest. KXL's Gail Cunningham reports statistics are providing a glimpse into just how bad it got.
15: Officials and firefighters were worried from the get-go.
16: Out. We anticipated that was going to be a pretty tough fire season.
15: Jean Nelson-Dean with the Northwest Coordination Center says 154 large fires raced across Oregon and Washington, scorching a record 3.4 million acres.
16: We burned over a million more acres than our worst season ever.
15: Statistics released by the Northwest Coordination Center indicate 2.1 million acres burned in Oregon alone. Flames destroyed 217 structures, including 56 homes, and killed two firefighters. Suppression costs could climb to an all-time high of $1.4 billion. Gail Cunningham, FM News 101.
5: Nelson Dean says cooler, wetter weather in early September helped fire crews get the upper hand on the fires.
4: Neighbors in Northeast Salem say children who walk to school and shoppers at a local grocery store are at risk because of a recent shelter expansion. KXL's Noah Friedman reports they complain shelter staff are not doing enough to stop illegal activity.
17: A number of people told Salem City Councilors this week staff at the church at the Park Village of Hope shelter turn a blind eye to what residents are doing just outside its doors. Neighbor Lynn Takata says the facility on Center Street Northeast is unsafe.
18: Drug use is common and it fortunately includes people being drawn to the area as well as some current and former residents of the Village of Hope.
17: Other neighbors say the actions are dangerous for anyone passing through the area. Counselors agreed to look into the complaints. Noah Friedman, FM News 101.
5: Oregon public health officials are gearing up for another potentially serious respiratory virus season. State Health Officer Dr. Dean Seidlinger says the Oregon Health Authority is tracking COVID, RSV, and flu.
19: The 2025-2026 influenza season was moderately severe across all age groups. The CDC is predicting a similarly severe flu season this year, and we're already seeing an increase in positive flu tests in recent weeks.
5: He says vaccines are available for all three seasonal viruses and are the best way to protect against serious illness. In addition, the OHA continues to monitor measles. As of Monday, there have been 58 cases in Oregon this year. That is the highest for the state since 1991.
4: Healthcare help is on the way to some of the most underserved communities in Oregon and Washington. KXL's Grant McHill reports.
20: $4.6 million has been secured by Oregon Health and Science University and its partners at the University of Washington. As part of the Renewed Care for Health program, OHSU's Dr. Melinda Davis says the money will be used on two clinical trials in rural areas.
21: These studies, as well as the work of our network, are really meant to bring opportunities to the front line, to bring opportunities to where people live and work.
20: The first project will focus on a doula-based maternal health program and how it can be used in the rural setting. The second will focus on using acupressure to treat chronic pain. Grant McHill, FM News 101.
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5: More Oregon College students face food insecurity, and applying for SNAP food benefits is getting more complicated.
4: A lot of familiar faces when the Seahawks will meet the Chargers this week. Judah Newby has your sports at 4:45.
5: And you could have practically retired if you bought enough Micron stock last year, given it's up 500% in just 1 year's time. Some reasons why during business news at 4:56.
4: I need to have a serious conversation with my broker about that. Those stories and more in about 90 seconds. First, 4:41, traffic and weather together on the ones. We have a new problem in Wilsonville. Here's Michael Convery.
23: I-5 southbound down in Wilsonville, just south of Ellickson Road, have an accident in the left lane. A couple of vehicles wound up actually in the center median, but that has things backing up back into Tualatin again on I-5 south. Unfortunately, still have the accident 205 southbound, just south of I-84 near the Gleason overpass, center lane blocked. That has things jammed up very solid all the way back into Vancouver, back across the Glen Jackson Bridge. I-5 northbound to Vancouver delays up through Delta Park towards the interstate. Sunbound is slowing in past 185th, and then again heavy up over the top of Sylvan Hill down to I-405. From the KXO Traffic Center, I'm Michael Convery.
5: Let's get that weather forecast going right now. Coin 6 Chief Meteorologist Josh Cozart.
7: Tonight in Portland, 51 degrees, partly cloudy. Tomorrow, upper 70s, more sunshine. From the Coin 6 Weather Team, I'm Chief Meteorologist Josh Cozart with Portland's most accurate forecast.
5: It's gorgeous outside at the moment. Battleground, 71. We have 70 degrees in Troutdale. Beaverton, 72. And it's 71 in West Lynn.
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5: It is now 4:42. Changes to the SNAP food benefit program could affect college students. KXL's Heather Roberts reports.
8: Oregon Interim SNAP Eligibility Director Jessica Amaya Hoffman says students don't need to know every rule before applying.
9: There are several ways students may qualify, including through being enrolled in an undergrad or vocational program that will lead to employment, work study, or caregiving.
8: She says they know it's a difficult process for some students.
9: If you have a food need and you think that you might qualify, we really want to encourage you to apply. And if you have more questions, there are benefit navigators at all Oregon public universities and colleges who can help support you.
8: Heather Roberts, FM News 101.
4: The burn ban in unincorporated Clark County will be lifted tomorrow. That's October 1st. The county fire marshal says you're allowed now to resume outdoor debris burning and recreational fires. However, you're urged to be cautious and then also get required permits for yard debris and land clearing and never leave any fire unattended.
5: Home sellers all over Portland continue to cut their listing prices at rates not seen since 2018, with over 30% of properties for sale announcing some kind of price reduction during this month of September. Rick Sadle with the Sadle Home Selling Team says that makes listing prices more important than ever.
10: To price ahead of the market means that you're not sitting on the market, because obviously the longer you sit on the market, the less you get. So if sellers are trying to optimize their value, then they need to price ahead of the market.
5: Rick says the qualified buyer pool in Portland is also smaller thanks to 30-year fixed mortgage rate averages now well over 7%. So buyers currently enjoy a lot of power.
4: The Pacific Northwest folks here getting their first passenger trips aboard Amtrak's newest trains. KXL's John Eric Smith has the details.
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25: Looking for the 5G and how much of an improvement that makes in the speeds, because I do work a lot on the train a lot.
11: Amtrak plans to replace more and more of the fleet as more new trains enter service through the next year. 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
4: All right, a lot of familiar faces this week. The Seahawks meeting the Chargers. A lot of people know each other. 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
26: Seahawks coach Mike McDonald was a longtime assistant for John Harbaugh with the Baltimore Ravens, but also coached under Jim Harbaugh for a season at Michigan.
27: A lot of our principles are built off of his principles about, you know, how he builds his football teams, and there's a lot of folks on his staff that we've worked with as well that we have great relationships as well, so a lot of respect for how they do business.
26: Jim's Chargers visit the Seahawks Sunday. Jim's son, Jay Harbaugh, is the Seahawks special teams coach. Bye week for Dan Lanning and the Ducks. Lanning on the Jim Rome show today with high praise for his next opponent in UCLA and their head coach, Bob Chesney.
28: He's obviously an outstanding coach, and he's also, you know, he's a great guy. For example, he texts me as they were traveling back to L.A., hey, if you need my help with Dante, if anything, he's still in L.A., like, hey, I'll go check on this guy. You know, I'm giving the team off tomorrow. Let me know. So I think it just speaks to what kind of person he is as well. And I've got a lot of respect for their team and their program.
26: Ducks host the Bruins October 10th. Rams coach Sean McVay said the NFL called him and agreed that the defensive pass interference ruling toward the end of the loss in Denver was the wrong call. Bo Nix's pass was intercepted by Josh Wallace. It would have essentially sealed the win for L.A., but the flag allowed Denver to keep possession and go on to win the game. Former Duck and current Phoenix Suns forward Dylan Brooks was charged this week with driving under the influence, stemming from his arrest in March in Scottsdale, per court records. The 30-year-old Brooks is scheduled to be arraigned for the misdemeanor charge October 28th. ESPN reports the arrest was marijuana-related. With sports at 15:45, I'm Judah Newby, FM News 101.
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12: From ABC News, I'm Dave Packer. Passengers and crew are being hailed as heroes, fighting off a mid-air cockpit attack on a flight from Dubai to Tel Aviv. The captain allegedly stabbed by the first officer about 2 hours into the flight. The first officer accused of putting the plane into a nosedive, plummeting 34,000 to 16,000 feet in 3 minutes. This passenger.
13: Suddenly the aircraft was dropping very sharply, like massive turbulence, and we didn't understand why because we didn't get any alerts.
12: Passengers and crew bursting into the cockpit, taking down the attacking pilot. A plumber by trade taking the yoke, leveling the jet. That plane has now landed in Saudi Arabia. ABC's Ian Paddle on what is now alleged to be an attempt at a terrorist attack.
14: I think there are going to be questions about how one of the pilots or one of the crew members was able to bring a pocket knife on board. What was their motivation? Were they operating independently? In other words, was it a lone wolf operation? Prime Minister Netanyahu has already said that the nation will be on high alert for any other potential attacks.
12: New York Governor Kathy Hochul says that Cornell University agreed to initiate an independent investigation into how the Ivy League school handled what an unidentified female former student now alleges was fraternity house gang rape. She was to be the first woman executed by Tennessee in over 200 years, but a federal judge today granting a stay of Krista Pike's execution. A flash flood across Arizona, a warning in New Mexico and Texas up through parts of northern Illinois. ABC News meteorologist Samara Theodore.
15: Level 3 out of 4. That includes parts of Colorado. This is for today. Dallas, San Angelo, up to Oklahoma City, over to Omaha, as far north as Des Moines. Even seeing this rain make it all the way to Chicago.
12: CENTCOM says the U.S. military completed its orderly withdrawal of troops from Iraq today after a 12-year presence prompted by the war against ISIS. You're listening to ABC News.
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5: 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With Tim Lance, I am Brett Recamp, and we have your top stories today.
4: Oregon health officials bracing now for another season trifecta of flu, COVID, and RSV. But they say vaccines are available and still offer the best protection against serious illness.
5: Neighbors in Northeast Salem say children who walk to school and shoppers at a local grocery store at risk because of a recent shelter expansion.
4: And a Hollywood family is sharing some sad news and a warning about mental health, especially when it comes to teens. Your entertainment news is at 4:57.
5: 4:51 right now. That means traffic and weather together. We do that on the ones. Checking in with Michael Convery, I-205 southbound. Any relief there?
23: Not a whole lot, no. Again, the backup starts all the way up in Vancouver, a little prior to Mill Plain Boulevard, and it is stacked up solid all the way down to just south of I-84, where for the last 2.5 hours, we had trouble with an accident blocking the center lane right near the Gleason overpass. I-5 northbound to Vancouver is slow from right about Lombard up towards the interstate bridge. Heavy traffic both directions of I-84 in between the Providence Medical Center and I-5. And still have a crash down in Wilsonville, I-5 southbound. Again, right near Ellingson Road. It is off on the left shoulder now, but still a backup back prior to the 205 merge in Tualatin. 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From the KXL Traffic Center, I'm Michael Convery.
4: With your forecast now, Coin6 Chief Meteorologist Josh Kozart.
17: Tonight in Portland, increasing clouds, a low of 51. Winds out of the northwest at 2 to 4.
7: Tomorrow, calm winds, a high of 79, and another round of sunshine. This warming trend will continue to take shape for the first few days in the month of October, peaking on Sunday. From the Coin 6 Weather Team, I'm Chief Meteorologist Josh Kozart with Portland's most accurate forecast.
4: Man, what a gorgeous looking day out there today. 70 in Lake Oswego with lots of sunshine, 71 in Beaverton, and in Portland, 70 degrees.
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30: 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Earnings per share came in at $33.42 with revenue of $54.23 billion. The demand for AI products continues to push its numbers sharply higher. Micron shares are up 500% in the last year to over $1,000 a share. share. 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The rollout is in phases as it works with the U.S. government on safety evaluations. Wall Street was mixed today despite an inflation report that was better than expected. Dow Jones lost 444 points, ending today at 50,906. NASDAQ was up 63. S&P 500 fell 19. I'm Dan Loney with Your Money Now on FM News 101 KXL.
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8: 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I'm Jennifer Polsoni.
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4: I'm Tim Lance. 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
4: The latest stats are giving us a better idea of just how bad this year's wildfire season has been.
5: It took extra innings, but the Phillies keep the World Series dream alive. Judah Newby joins us in sports at 5:15.
4: You're going to get those stories, certainly, and more, too, in about 90 seconds. 5:01, the time, traffic, and weather together on the ones, of course. Michael Convery, still trouble on 205.
23: Yeah, I wish I had better news, but 205 southbound, we still have the center lane blocked just south of I-84. Again, this started about 2:15 this afternoon with a semi-truck that stalled out in the center lane. They've had a large utility tow truck on the scene for quite a while as well, so obviously they're having trouble getting this thing moved. Damage is done. We're backed up bumper to bumper all the way back into Vancouver, back up prior to Mill Plain Boulevard. Northbound I-5, some slowing out of the curves across the Markham over to I-84, and then I-84 is slow both directions between Providence and I-5. Sunset inbound delays coming in past Murray, then again headed up over Sylvan most of the way down to 405. Hey, in retirement, it's all about income. Learn how it's done with Damian Rothermel and the Portland Retirement Income Show. It's every Saturday afternoon at 4 on KXL. From the KXL Traffic Center, I'm Michael Conbury.
5: Time now for your forecast. Coin 6 Chief Meteorologist Josh Cozart.
7: Tonight in Portland, temperatures will fall into the low 50s with increasing clouds. Tomorrow, another dose of that sunshine as temperatures climb well above the average of the low 70s to hit 79 degrees by the afternoon. This comes as sunny and dry weather takes us through the first full week of the brand new month of October. The peak of the heat, that's expected to arrive this weekend, returning to near record-breaking temperatures of the mid-80s. From the Coin 6 Weather Team, I'm Chief Meteorologist Josh Cozart with Portland's most accurate forecast.
5: All right, in Beaverton, 71, Sherwood, 71, and it's 72 in Newburgh.
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